0: park for almost 30 years now, so we have to act on it really when someone's looking to impinge on it.
1: The Wallabies have kept the same back three that beat the Springboks for this year's first tilts against the All Blacks at Eden Park tomorrow night. And that is sport.
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4: Weather Watch 24/7 at the marine forecast for sea area Fovo, northeast 15 knots, but variable 10 knots west of Slope Point to Shelter Point, with a southwest swell of 3 metres and a possible fog offshore. And Met Service forecast for Southland for the rest of Friday, fine, but low cloud or fog later on this evening, with southeasterlies dropping down to a low of 8 degrees tonight. Tomorrow, fine weather, light winds and a forecast high of 21 degrees, a low of 9 tomorrow night. And a Sunday, fine, apart from evening cloud, northerlies turning southwest in the afternoon and 21.
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5: Friday afternoon, and a beautiful afternoon of that one as well, as we catch up with Nathan Abernethy, a regional Ford. G'day, Nath.
6: Yeah, g'day, Andy. You're not wrong. What a cracker it is out here today. No, looking absolutely beautiful. So we're just getting things. It's nice to have an opportunity to be outside and get things looking tidy, and rather than being in the showroom like we've perhaps been for the last few months, because it's been that miserable out there. But no, look, things are looking great, and I think for the weekend and certainly the next few days, hopefully we've broke this bad weather's back, and it's looking pretty positive out there. So. But look, it's another Friday rolled around. They're rolling around really fast, and as we get closer to Christmas, they seem to roll around faster, don't they? But look, it's busy here today. As I say, we're just getting things lined up. We've taken over a new yard across the road, which has given us a little bit more room. So we're just playing around with our vehicles and getting things looking good. But look, plenty coming through. Lots of new vehicles in at the moment. Plenty of good ranges. Coming through, both new and second hand. We've got a lot of new stock that's just come through. So if anybody's, you know, certainly thinking or been thinking about updating their truck, come in and have a look, because there's probably about 7 or 8 different models of Ranger we've got here at the moment, from the 2-litre engine right up through to the V6, 3-litre diesel as well. Lots coming through the second hand. And actually, we've just had something really unusual come through this morning that I know they're really, really popular. This is a 2022 Suzuki Jimny. Those wee vehicles, they're a neat wee vehicle, and they're a great vehicle for even on farm. You see a lot of people with them now. A good alternative to side-by-sides and stuff. This vehicle's travelled 40,000 k's or thereabouts. It's in a colour called, I don't know what it's called, but we probably are calling it Taliban Tan. It's sort of a tanny sort of a colour. And for $28,990, including GST, that's a great vehicle for somebody. So they're not big. They're great wee vehicles for around town, but they're also great wee vehicles for off road and on the farm as well. So plenty of Ford Everest in at the moment, as well as a few other SUVs. Plenty of double cabs coming through, Andy. We've got finance on the spot. The guys out in the workshop and the parts department are really busy. We service all makes and models, parts for all makes and models. And not to forget the guys up in Balclutha. If there's anything we can do, certainly pick up the phone or come in and see us, and we'd love to take care of you.
5: 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Enjoy your weekend.
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0: Good afternoon and welcome to the Muster on Hokanui. Andy Muir here. The show's brought to you by Peter's Genetics. On a Friday with sunshine and blue sky, Phil Duncan of Weather Watch giving us a rundown on the weather for the south over the next 7 days very shortly, but it's looking pretty good over the weekend anyway. Thanks for joining us. Quite a bit to get through for the hour, but starting off with this, the Beef and Lamb Spring Shout. These have been really well attended, and tonight it is at Waimumu at the Titipu Hall, starting at 7 o'clock this evening. So something to go along to, of course. That's thanks to the team at Beef and Lamb New Zealand. The music today is Collective Soul, something a bit rockier.
1: Hokanui's 5-day forecast with Twin Farm Tefrom and Softex. The proof is in the progeny. Tefrom.co.nz.
0: This afternoon, sunshine with calm variable winds and a high of 21. Saturday, sunny with calm variable winds, 8 and 21 again. Sunday, partly cloudy with breezy nor'westerlies, 7 and 22. Monday, sunshine with light nor'westerlies, 9 and 22. And Tuesday, showers of breezy nor'westerlies, 9 and 20. So temperatures, Clinton 9.8, Harriet 10, Northern Southland 10.7, Riverton 11.9, Te Anau 12.3, Winton 10.8 and Woodlands 10.8. Let's get that grass growing. Phil Duncan of Weatherwatch starts us off looking at the forecast for the south over the next 7 days. Then Nigel Woodhead farming in South Otago. Get thinking about tractor season, tailing as well, quite a bit on the table there in our regular catch-up. Doug Avery, the resilient farmer. Now, Doug's been there and done that when it comes to having his moments on the farm. He wrote a book a few years ago, really interesting read as well. Just talks about mindset too after an adverse weather event like we've experienced down here. Michelle Watt joins us for the country crossover, and Elliot Smith out of Newstalk ZB looks at the All Blacks against the Wallabies. And as well, a legal wrangle is developing between the Chiefs in Super Rugby and the Papua New Guinea Chiefs. So effectively the NZR is taking on the NRL. Interesting times. So without further ado, we'll start the hour decks with Phil Duncan. 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
1: The Muster with Andy Muir, thanks to Peter's Genetics. Every drop means quite a lot when it's from Peter's Genetics.
0: This is the Muster on Hokanui. Time to catch up with Phil Duncan out of Weatherwatch.

0: One of the great cassettes of all time, that Jagged Little Pill by Alanis Morissette. Good afternoon, Phil.
1: G'day, g'day. Yes, I agree. That was one of my first albums.
0: Undefeated Alanis Morissette, as is Weather Watch and your forecasting. Look, we've had a purple patch down here in Southland recently.
1: Yeah, it's the weather's really changed, really across the country. And it's funny because I've been using, you know, the frost maps in my daily weather videos, and this week is the first week in a long time that there is nothing showing up. Like nothing, not even on the tops of the mountains. And as you go into the weekend, especially around Sunday and then going into the start of next week, it gets even warmer. So, yeah, definitely seeing a lift in temperatures as we're seeing in Southland. You know, Gore is going to be into the 20s for the next few days ahead through to the start of next week. And we're forecasting, you know, 21, 22. There is a chance, if the sun's out and you got the right conditions, that, you know, it could go another degree or two higher than that, which means we might be looking at 23s or 24s possibly this weekend. So, yeah, it's going to be a warmer weekend, although there could be a little bit of cloud around. And because we do have high pressure and it's that time of year where the nights are still a little bit cool and the days are warm, you end up with fog patches or low clouds. So we've got that possibility over the next few days as well.
0: But let's not kid ourselves. It isn't quite time to pack up the fire just yet, or is it?
1: Yeah, it's spring. And so with spring, you know, people always

0: there's a cold front coming through. It comes through on Tuesday later in the day, or in, you know, sort of Tuesday PM, and brings a little bit of rain. It may not necessarily be a huge amount, but you might get, there could be 20 millimetres over Tuesday and Wednesday coming through. And then Wednesday's colder, back to a high of only 12 degrees. So 10 degrees taken off your maximums. And the overnight lows drop down to 5. And then as we get to Thursday and Friday, the maximums drop to 11. And fairly cloudy, and overnight lows of 4, with the wind chill getting down, you know, around 2 or 3. So it's going to be a little bit cold, a little bit damp, and a bit cloudy next week. So just keep that in mind for the newborn livestock, the newborn lambs in particular. I think newborn, you know, calves probably won't be too stressed with that, but the lambs might be. So it's a little bit cold and damp next week, and then it slowly kind of warms back up again. Not very quickly, still got overnight lows of 4. But the maximums go up to sort of into the teens by next weekend. So it's a bit of a reset, and it'll feel cold because of the warmth that we've got between now and the start of next week.
1: We had fog in the south this morning, unseasonal.
0: Yeah, I mean, I always think of the weather in 6-month boundaries. So if you think of the weather we've got now, here we are in the middle of October. So you go November, December, January, February, March, April. That's the opposite of where we're at. So to have fog in April is really normal. And so fog at this time of the year is normal, provided that we don't have wind. And so you can still get fog. It doesn't usually linger as long as it does at the, you know, 6 months from now, simply because the days are getting longer rather than shorter. But we do get fog patches, and it's usually to do with the fact that you've got these sort of big differences in temperatures, kind of like what we get in 6 months from now as well. And so, yeah, we do get fog, but it usually burns off quicker at this time of the year. But you can get foggy patches through October, and they're usually less likely in November because just simply the days are so long.
1: The temperature was around 17 degrees yesterday, but various parts of the region were talking about easterlies, and there was a bit of a nip in there. Is this going to be a theme for the next week or two?
0: So we've got, at the moment, part of that reason is we've had high pressure, at the moment, high pressure is east of Dunedin and south of the Chatham Islands. And that placement just kind of brings in that nor'easter down the coastline and spills over into Southland. And it's not warm. Nor'easters at this time of the year aren't warm anywhere in New Zealand. They are kind of a cold wind. They warm up more in northern parts of the country going into summer, like where I am in Auckland, and northeasterly in summer can be beautiful because it's subtropical. But at this time of the year, they're pretty miserable. Next week, like I said, we get this northerly wind. That's why it warms up, and northwesterlies. And these winds are coming from, you know, the Coral Sea and Queensland and New South Wales. So that's why it's not cold. By the time we reach Wednesday, the airflow is coming from south of Tasmania. And so that's why it gets colder next week, and that sticks around. You know, we've got these colder winds through to next weekend, and then next weekend, when I said it warms up a little bit, that's because we've got the next big high crossing over the country, light winds again, and then the following week, so we're talking about the 19th of October onwards, it's more of a westerly flow, and the next high will be up over the North Island, which means you'll probably get a burst of northwesterlies going into sort of that week. And so a couple of cold fronts coming through and, you know, temperatures changing again. So we still see very much a spring weather pattern. The longest weather map I've got that I'm looking at right now goes through to the 25th of October, Labor weekend, I think. And that forecast shows westerly winds and west coast rain, cloud and showers for you guys, and lower temperatures with the polar boundary up over Christchurch and Greymouth. So we're not done with spring at all, but it's not going to be as wet as it's been, and the cold snaps are getting fewer and further between, but they're still coming in this month.
1: So this is classic El Nino that's still to be experienced?
0: 100%. Yep, it's classic El Nino. It's classic spring. In saying that, we are having some anomalies with temperatures and, you know, things, a few bits and pieces here and there, but overall it is pretty classic. There's nothing really jumping out. There's no major storms at the moment either. We're not seeing a lot of severe weather around the country. And sometimes October, you know, the Met Service team can be just every day belting out all these severe weather warnings. At the moment, they've got a pretty quiet period of weather. So it's, for this time of year, it's not too bad. But El Nino tends to do that. El Nino tends to remove a lot of the storms, and we just get this relentless kind of spring, autumn weather pattern.
1: Now, Phil, you've got a sophisticated weather system there called the Weather Watch.

0: rate of 5,000 with a Tron. Put him for Tiano tomorrow. Tiano Young Farmers has their annual bark up. What's happening?
1: No AI in this system.
0: Absolutely not.
1: Yeah. It's looking for tomorrow, did you say?
0: Yeah, tomorrow in Tiano.
1: Oh, yeah, it's looking good tomorrow. 20 degrees, overnight low of 9, partly cloudy, probably mostly sunny. It's a beautiful day. Yeah, it should be a good one. It's a good one across the whole South Island, really, tomorrow.
0: It's a good day for a good day, Phil Duncan of WeatherWatch. Always appreciate your time.
1: Thanks very much, mate. Have a good weekend.
0: Phil Duncan of WeatherWatch. Make sure you give him a follow on his social channels as well as YouTube. Nigel Woodhead's up next, based in South Otago. This is The Muster.
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0: Welcome back to the Muster as we look out over Main Street and there's blue sky and abundance. Beautiful day here. Nigel Woodhead, farming in South Otago between Balclutha and Milton. Good afternoon, the state of play. Do you have the big yellow out?
9: Yeah, afternoon. And excuse the background noise. There's a squirrel flying over with a bucket underneath it, which means there's a bit of urea about to go on somewhere, I'd say, by the look of it. Beautiful. Beautiful day. Primo October spring day, so we'll take it. Great.
0: Are you drying out there compared to where you're at, given we've had a bit of good weather recently? I suppose that's a straightforward answer, is it?
9: Yeah. No. We're probably looking about as, you know, looking as good, if you look over the farm, looking as good as we need to be, really, considering how things were a month ago. So, we're ticking along pretty good. Covers are starting to come back. You know, there's actually a wee bit of grass starting to lift in front of ewes or behind, you know, underneath ewes and lambs that are set stock. We were just talking off air. I'm shuffling some hoggets with their lambs around at the moment because just I must have cocked my mass up or something. They ended up getting set stock a bit lighter than what they would usually be set stock at. So there's a bit of feed underneath them. So we'll just tighten the old hoggets up a wee bit. And then bring some ewes onto the hogget block just to give them a bit more space as well. So just a bit of shuffling around to try and make sure we look after some pasture quality and keep everything adequately fed, yeah.
0: What are your gateways like?
9: Oh, some of them are it's like trying to drive over the moon, driving through all the rut.
0: Yeah.
9: Especially like just the there's one laneway. We actually just finished the fencing in the winter, actually, and we haven't got rock down on the laneway yet. And we had a paddock of Swedes out down there. We'd, you know, taken baleage and hay through the winter, so track was up and down that laneway a fair bit in the winter time. And yeah, it's a bit of a bomb site, and it's the main access to one part of the farm. So yeah, but like, you know, it's getting close to being dry enough now. We'll probably stick the grubber or rotor spike on and give everything a bit of a knock around and flatten them back out again. But the worst thing you can do is, you know, flatten all your ruts out and then have an inch of rain and then they turn back into ruts and soup again. So it's got to get the timing right.
0: Geordie Yead spoke yesterday of over 500 mils for August and September, which is a lot of precipitation in anyone's language. I suppose you guys, you had a lot of rain, but not those figures?
9: Oh, yeah, nowhere near 500. I actually haven't sat down and totaled with that. But, I mean, it got to a stage, if I'm honest, where whether it was 50 mils or 500, the fact that we were getting, you know, some moisture every day just meant it stayed wet. Like, you know, we were saturated at the start and then there's more rain on top. You know, just, like I say, we were that wet. And it was raining that often, like say, whether it was 50 or 100 or 500, it probably wasn't a whole lot in it, because once it got saturated and muddy, it just, yeah, it was muddy and it was saturated and it was what it was. So, no, we're nowhere near that sort of total. Yeah, that's a whole lot of rain, man, and it just makes life difficult, all right.
0: Tractor work and tailing, the obvious. When do you hope to get the tailing gates up and running?
9: Tailing, I spoke to the contractor about a week, 10 days ago, start of the month, and I told him I didn't want to see him for a long time. I said, go away and do someone else for a while, but it sounds like he's in the area. He's got a few jobs to do around here, and then he's got to shoot back up inland from Dunedin for a few days, and then he'll be back out away late next week. So, yeah, we're still a week away at least yet, which is fine. I reckon the last few years have probably just been early enough. So, yeah, it'll be good. Yeah, we're sort of usually around that 12th of October. I reckon it's just early enough potentially. So, yeah, we'll probably be around the 15th or something next week, which is good to get some tails off. That'll be essential. We'll do everything apart from the hornets in one day, which is great. And tractor work, haven't started yet, but I'm waiting on a contractor to come, waiting on the local fella to come and plough all of the Swede and fodder beet ground, which we don't usually do, but we just, you know, it was that wet, we made that much of a mess of it. Yeah, you know, if we were to put the grubber and the rotor spike in there, we'll just spend so much time trying to beat down big hard lumps of soil that, you know, that were all soupy in the winter, and trying to beat them back down again. I reckon it's better just to bury them and get some fresh topsoil up on top of the ground to give us a reasonable seed bed, and it'll get all planted out in grass in time, and the grassroots will get that that harder, lumpier stuff back into reasonable sort of soil structure in time. You know, the best thing for soil structure is grass growing and get some roots into it. So that's what we'll do. So I'm waiting on him. He'll be early next week, I think. So it's, yeah, conditions are good now for that, I reckon. There's a couple of damp spots I might throw the grubber through in the weekend, just open them up, but he should get all that ploughed, no problem at all next week.
0: Just a massive shout out to all the contractors out there, whether you're tailing or you're getting the tractors in the paddocks. It's going to be pretty full on over the next few weeks, Nige, and if it's anything to go by a couple of photos on social media yesterday, be prepared to have the snake chain handy.
9: Yeah, I think I might have seen those same photos, actually.
0: Mr. Shellard.
9: not naming names.
0: Not naming names. Anything, no, there's various ones around.
9: Yeah, and like it's always, it's just what happens this time of year. Yeah, we've all got jobs to do. Contractors got a list of farmers ringing them wanting jobs done, and so you start to push the boundaries when things get a bit tight. Eh? So, but yeah, there's no substitute for horsepower. So you just keep adding tractors on the front until you get it out. But yeah, look, we shouldn't have to worry too much about that around here. But yeah, definite shout out to all the contractors who are under the pump. It's a busy time of year anyway, without, you know, being put back. Like, again, Hayden, who's coming to do this ploughing here, he said he usually likes to make a start on his ploughing in September, just get the odd early lee paddock tipped over and just make a start. But he hasn't turned a wheel yet. he hasn't done anything. So yeah, everybody's everybody's behind. It's just life. And like I say, 10 days ago, when my tailing contractor rang and said, "When you want to do some tailing," the idea of a Land Cruiser and a tailing pen getting around the farm just wasn't even anywhere near doable at the time. But you'd get around a piece of cake there now.
0: You do quite a few calves there too, as well. Debudding and the likes must be coming up.
9: Yeah, so the last of our, the last of them will get debudded this afternoon. So we rear, traditionally we've reared sort of 60-odd. We bumped it up a bit last year, and then friends of ours bought a lifestyle block this year that's got a big set of covered yards on it. We have filled that with calves as well. So we're rearing about 140 in total. And, yeah, so the ones over at our friend's place are getting debudded today, which are the later ones, but they are looking an absolute picture. I tell you what, the calves are enjoying the warmth as well. You know, old sun-filled shed, the calves just laying there in the sun. It's pretty awesome. So we'll get the last of them debudded, and, I think we've only got, what have we got, about 20, 22 or 23 still on milk at our place. The rest of them are weaned. Some of them are still in the shed just eating pellets and straw. They'll go outside the next few days. And we've got a handful out in a nice sheltered paddock. That time of year.
0: Must be a pretty good lifestyle block if it's got a set of covered yards on it.
9: So it's actually the homestead and yard off a farm that went to trees. It's over for 12 or 14 hectares, a wee bit of land, and then they've got a bigger set of covered yards than we do on their 14 hectares. So yeah, we just sort of said to them in the wintertime, would you be open to filling your shed up with calves? And they're doing the feeding and everything. We just paid for everything, got all the shed set up, and then we'll pay them per head for their time and labour and the use of the shed. So it works well for them, and it works well for us because it's, you know, one thing we've wanted to rear more calves for years, but we just are really limited on shed space. So it's essentially given us shed space that we don't have to go to cash flow and build a big shed ourselves here.
0: Who are your mates' name? Give them a shout out.
9: Oh, Kelly and Tyler, they're doing a bloody good job. I tell you what, their calves, they're over there, look an absolute picture. They're big and round and glossy and looking epic. So they're doing a real good job, which is pretty cool because it's the first time they've reared calves. But hopefully it works for everybody. It's a bit of a trial run this year, but if it keeps working, then we might keep doing it in the future. And yeah, maybe even they might get to a stage where they can rear some calves themselves and sell them on the open market.
0: Good on you, Nige. Always a pleasure to catch up. Enjoy the weekend.
9: Very good. Cheers, Andy. Yeah, and hope all the listeners out there are enjoying the sunshine and getting some jobs done. It's this is what it should be like, hey?
0: Nigel Woodhead in South Otago, catching up on a regular basis, and always good to catch up with Nigel. Yeah, just be careful regarding those tractors in the paddocks as well. Snake chains are going to be a big ticket item at the moment, I'd imagine. Doug Avery's up next. 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
2: The Muster with Andy Muir, thanks to Peters Genetics. Every drip means quite a bit when it's from Peters Genetics. So I walk on high, and I step to the
3: edge, to see my world below. Welcome back to The Muster. Doug Avery, the resilient farmer. He wrote a book with that exact title. Just looking at the season, it's about perspective. It's something that needs to happen at the moment. Well, you just got to look at what's ahead of you, I suppose. And Doug knows this as well as anybody, given what he's been through in the past. G'day, Doug. Always good to catch up.
4: Yeah, how are you going? How are you going down there? Not so good, apparently. Yeah.
3: This week's been better, and the forecast is looking, next 4 or 5 days at least, you know, early 20s. So,
4: oh, that's awesome.
3: It had to happen. Awesome.
4: Yeah. All these things end. The tough part is when, and, you know, when you think, well, we've had enough, usually if these extreme events are occurring, they've usually got one or two nasty punches just to make sure that you know they came.
3: Well, that's the thing with El Nino, being told that it could be wet again towards the end of the month, but just having respite at the moment and looking back at what the last 6 to 8 weeks have presented and just trying to look forward.
4: Absolutely. So it's all, as farmers, we run a marathon, not a sprint. And when you're in the middle of a crisis, one of the most important mental strategies to have is to calm yourself down, to learn the skills, which, you know, resilience is what I spent my time trying to help pass on. Because when I went into those big dry years, I had virtually none. I'd actually been pretty spoon-fed. And when we went into there, 5 years of hell. And in the end, I really broke. I didn't. I still kept looking after my animals, but I was just a shell of a human being. But the other night, I was involved in a webinar down for that area, and Kane Briscoe was on there, and his experience through his hard times and mine were virtually identical, and we both agreed that those tough years were, while not very pleasant, formed the basis for what we both have gone on to have great lives. Everybody in farming will have different environmental processes going on, but virtually no one, no matter where they farm, will ever be exempt from the sword of the environment. And there's two ways I look at that. You know, one is at least it's the environment, and you can get as angry as you like about what's happened, but you can't hit anything or get it squared up. It's going to deal to you anyway. But as human beings, we have the capacity, and it's what I've spent the last part of my life trying to do, is help people grow the capacity from these events to make it so that the next time they come, they are more able to cope. You'll never stop the rain. You'll never stop the lack of rain is what we always face. But you can improve your travel. And as I said before, you know, farming's a marathon, not a sprint. And if you take that approach when these times happen, there's sort of really destructive thinking, like when you start thinking about what you're missing out on and how much money you're losing or whatever. But the far more productive thinking is when you start thinking, how can I minimise the damage? And that's always damn hard, but even better still, how can I look after myself so that I'm ready to go the best I possibly can when this bloody crap, for want of a better word, is finished? And that's your best shot. And minimising damage and harm, firstly to yourself and then to your bank balance and to your natural capital, the better you are at that, the sooner you spring back. And that's real hard to dish out when you're getting day after day after torrential ice-cold rain during lambing or whatever.
3: Just how important is it to give yourself some time to go and do something that you want to do that's off-farm, Doug? Because it's too easy at this time of year to get the one-track mind regarding work and workload.
4: Yeah, that's huge. That's huge. And the other night on that seminar, I talked about something that we developed at Bonnevere. I went into that time as a little robot worker. I just used to be up earliest, work hardest, work longest. I prided myself on how much work I could do. When I'd been completely mauled by the environmental drought that was thrown on us, I changed my whole entry point into agriculture. And over that time, we developed a thing which I didn't use these words quite so much, but I was at the Crusaders headquarters with the Xander MacDonald Awards recently, and Colin Mansbridge, the CEO of the Crusaders, used the word servant leadership. And I thought to myself, wow, that's exactly what we've been applying at Bonnevere. So, you know, some people haven't got employees, but a lot of farms have. And one of the magic things about having a team approach to your farming is that when you go into hard times like you're going through down there at the moment, there's more heads to share the load. And so a servant mentality means employing the very, very best people you can when things are trucking along really well, and then working with them to help grow the absolute potential of them. And then all of a sudden you'll find, oh my gosh, I'm loving this. I'm loving growing people became for us actually more important than growing lucerne or crops or whatever. We found when we grew people, the whole joy of farming changed. And the great thing about that is you get buy-in from those people, and at tough times, they help soldier it as well. You can create fun within the team. You can just take turns at actually relieving each other of the absolute bottom gear grind. And I think there's a lot in that to think about. You know, a lot of people have sort of leadership from the top, and they're sort of looking down on everyone else in their team. And then when they get tough times, they feel that they have to even lead harder. And often human beings are already near the end of their tether. And, you know, the difference between one person and the next in terms of mental capacity is not that great, you know. And if you actively use your down times or your bad times to start building a more resilient mindset and capability, the end result's quite amazing. And I feel that I've lived that. I'm sort of off the farm now and living the dream.
3: That's the way we want to see it in life, Doug Avery. Always appreciate your time on the muster. Enjoy your weekend, mate.
4: Yeah, thanks very much. You take care.
3: Doug Avery, the resilient farmer. Words of wisdom ahead of the weekend. This is the muster. Up next, Michelle Watt in the Country Crossover.
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3: Michelle Watt is executive producer of The Country, based in Dunedin, formerly of Balclutha, and joins us. G'day.
8: G'day. Formerly of Balclutha. Thanks for that, and reminding everyone down in Balclutha that, I came from there.
3: There was a stat that came out this morning about Balclutha having the least amount of sunshine hours in New Zealand and Nelson having the most, and the mayor there, Jock Martin, saying, well, it's not about the weather, it's about the individuals. And you've got to agree, especially after the spring we've had. So I think it was just one of those clickbait articles that I clicked on it.
8: Yeah, I saw that as well. I think it might have been actually, was it on the front page of the ODT, that article as well, about the sunshine hours? But yeah, it's hopefully summer is coming, but then with the super El Nino, as people are predicting, hopefully not too much and not too dry for the farmers down there. And I'm just hoping it's not really windy. The wind, there's nothing worse than a whole lot of wind, I don't think, and it dries stuff out just so quickly. And I was talking actually to a farmer from Balclutha, believe it or not, that I met up at the Stirring Angus broadcast, Andy, and he was saying he couldn't believe the difference between up there where we were. So we were just 11 kilometres out of Pleasant Point. Grass growth up there is nuts. It's amazing. It looks so different. He said he couldn't believe. He said it's like chalk and cheese driving between the two places.
3: Right, MPC ahead of the weekend. Look, quarter final stage, Otago's in there. Wellington Lions, no.
8: Yeah, so Wellington Wooden Spooners, which we were just talking about off air, kind of shocked me a little bit, because if you'd said a few years ago that Wellington would be at the bottom of the MPC, I don't know that people would believe it. Of course, they beat Southland to the bottom. Southland were, I think, second last in that. And we've got the quarterfinals, which is really exciting. Otago, Hawke's Bay, I think tomorrow at 4 o'clock. I think it is. And then we've got North Harbour and Taranaki tomorrow as well. Northland and Tasman play tonight. And Canterbury, who are currently the top, are playing Waikato on Sunday at 1:35. Now, Canterbury had a really rocky start, didn't they, Andy? They lost the Shield to start with, but then they had 5 wins on the trot, I think.
3: That's how they rolled last year. Same scenario.
8: Yeah, it's kind of like that first warm-up game and then they get going and it's all over. Yeah. But do you think the loss of the All Blacks with the Bledisloe Cup on this weekend, is that going to make a difference?
3: Oh, possibly, but they had to play. They actually, not really, because they played the duration of the campaign while the South African series was on.
8: That's true. Yeah, you're right. So it could be interesting times. Do you think Canterbury are going to take it out?
3: I think Canterbury's there or thereabouts. I'd love to say likes of Harbour or Northland, especially North Harbour. They took a locals-only approach last year with their playing roster. They lost all their games bar that last one. They beat Stags in the last play of the game. But this year, it sounds as though that squad stayed together and they've seen the fruits of their selection, so to speak. So they've done really well.
8: Do you think Otago are going to beat Hawke's Bay?
3: You'll beat Hawke's Bay.
8: Thrilling game the other weekend.
3: Yeah, Hawke's Bay's goose is cooked. They've lost 4 in a row. They started strong, but they've wilted, and they should have beaten Counties last weekend, let's be honest. I mean, you can say the allure of the Shield, but I'll be honest, there was pressure involved in that game, but the standard of rugby wasn't great.
8: Yeah, I love the MPC and Heartland Rugby for that reason, that it's like that grassroots level rugby and it's so good to watch. And the fact that it's all, you can watch it all on demand. Well, not Heartland, obviously, but the MPC is really great. And it is great watching as well. But as usual, go Otago in my books. Would you switch allegiance to Otago since
3: No, I'm just watching it for what it is now. My team's not there.
8: Fair enough. That's showing some true allegiance.
3: Oh, you'll watch it if it's on telly, but Tiana Young Farmers Barcup's on tomorrow, so I'm going along to that. Looking forward to it. Look, well, just to wrap up as well, talking about going analog.
8: Yeah, so this was a trend that was started at the start of the year. Gen Z started going analog, which basically means going back to the things that we grew up with, Andy. Things like digital cameras, books, records. Do you remember going down to the music store and getting a CD or asking for
3: I remember going back down to the record store and buying tapes.
8: Yes, and like asking for the music store to order them in or booking one when the new one came in for the band that you loved. Like all that stuff was really exciting times. I had a Discman. I think it's still at home somewhere. It might be
3: a Discman. Try a Walkman.
8: Oh, Walkmans. They were great. I've got one of them as well, a classic one. It's probably actually worth a bit of money to someone. But
3: yeah.
8: Gen Z are even going back to the old headphones with a cord because the sound quality is better than Bluetooth, apparently. So really interesting times. Now, the analog thing, though, what drove this up for me was that a few weekends ago, I decided that I would give this a go. I put my phone on airplane mode and read a physical book. And I tell you what, it did wonders for my brain, made me feel better just that one or few hours of doing that. And there is a lot of evidence to prove that it does help with your nervous system, obviously better attention and memory. We're losing that a little bit. Improved sleep and, yeah, it just helps with all those things. So if you're feeling a bit stressed out, a bit overwhelmed, a bit it's too much right now, I'd say go turn your phone onto airplane mode and just switch off, even if it's just for a couple of hours so that no one can contact you. You're not switching through social media and just chill, do something that you like.
3: I'll suggest go outside, mow the lawns, get active. Actually get a pen and paper and write things down. Don't compute it.
8: Oh, absolutely. Do you think the younger generation are going to know how to write a letter?
3: Probably not. If you set out the if you gave them a piece of paper now and said, right, go and write this out and how you'd formally write a letter, they'd have no idea.
8: No, or how to post one. I'm pretty sure in a few years' time, younger people are going to look at post boxes and be like, what are they for?
3: Well, that's like the phone boxes, telecom phone boxes.
8: Does this mean my stamp collection is actually going to be worth money now?
3: Oh, possibly in a wee bit of time. How many stamps you got?
8: I have no idea. They're in a wardrobe at Mum and Dad's. I was a big nerd as a kid, so I collected stamps.
3: No judgment on this show, Michelle. Enjoy the weekend.
8: You do, mate.
3: Go Harbour in Northland. Michelle Watt in the Country Crossover. Thanks, of course, to Bioactive Soils. Elliot Smith's up next. This is The Muster.
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3: Oh, Welcome back to the Muster. Elliot Smith joins us next. Lead rugby caller on News Talk ZB. He'll be doing the commentary for the All Blacks Wallabies out of Eden Park tomorrow night. Elliot, good afternoon. The Wallabies are in town. They haven't won at Eden Park since 1986. The All Blacks haven't lost there since 1994. Does this play on the mind of Les Kiz and his team?
14: Well, I think so. But also, they've got nothing to lose, really, because other Wallabies teams have come here and failed, and so there's really a nothing to lose mentality, I suppose, with the Wallabies. You come over here and you're not expected to win, so anything you do, you know, closing in on a victory or even getting a victory is seen as a positive. You know, I was watching a game last night that was on Sky from 2006, and you know that team was stacked with Gregan, Larkin, Takiri, Phil Waugh, a host of other players, and they didn't win at Eden Park. So, you know, others have tried and failed before over the last 40 years for the Wallabies. So I think there's a mentality in their team of, you know, why not us? Doesn't have to be a team of all-stars to do it. And we saw them, you know, beat the Springboks a couple of weeks ago. So I don't think it weighs on their mind too heavily. They certainly get asked about it plenty through the course of the week, and the same with the All Blacks and their Eden Park record. But, you know, I think for the All Blacks, you know, that they grow an extra leg at Eden Park, and that record, you know, just grows and grows. At some point, it's going to have to fall. And, look, I don't know whether it'll be tomorrow night or not, but certainly for the Wallabies, they come across the Tasman with no fear.
3: As far as the Wallabies and where they're at the moment, yes, they beat the Springboks. It was very much a changed lineup. What can we read into that?
14: I don't know if you can read it a huge amount. We're still very early in Les Kiss's reign. He had a couple of games against Argentina, a win and a draw over there, and then that win over the Springboks. So he started, you know, about as you know, well as you could hope for a new coach starting their tenure. But I think, you know, these two tests will be a real acid test for this Wallabies team. You know, the All Blacks are not at full strength with those injuries that they've got, but this is the barometer for the Wallabies. This is where they really do test themselves and you know, look for where they're at in the rugby world. So early in Les Kiss's run, I think it's a good sign of where they're at. You know, we've seen some changes already, I think, for the Wallabies in the way that they're playing. They tend to, you know, use the passing game a little bit more perhaps than Joe Schmidt did, and a lot of short passing to try and exploit gaps around the park. We saw them have a lot of success with the aerial assault against the Springboks a couple of weeks ago, so I'm sure they'll try that again tomorrow night. So I think this is a really good early test for Les Kiss and co to where they sit before they go on the end of year tour. You know, just a year out from the Rugby World Cup on home soil, they need to answer some questions. Look, they've got injuries as well. Carden Gordon obviously out for them at the moment, and no Hunter Paisami, but so both teams go in with a few walking wounded into the game, but that's the way that rugby goes.
3: Who was unlucky selection-wise for this test for the ABs?
14: Well, I think Fabian Holland has to be considered very unlucky from the fit and available players to not get a look in this week. You know, Scott Barrett and Josh Lord start, Tupou Vaa on the blind side, and he's a victim of going with Tupou Vaa on the blind side that there is no space for him in the 23. I expect he'd probably play a role next week in Sydney, depending on how tomorrow night pans out. But, yeah, I think he can consider himself very unlucky because the way he's come back from that shoulder injury has been nothing short of remarkable. He was one of the All Blacks' best on that tour of South Africa, but no room for him this week. So I think he can consider himself pretty unlucky. It would have been interesting to see whether Fehi Fini'anganofu got a run before that injury, the head knock and the hamstring injury that he suffered last week playing for Bay of Plenty. That would have been fascinating as well. And Ethan Blacketter, I think, can consider himself a little bit unlucky as well. I thought he played really well in Baltimore last time out for the All Blacks. And with Peter Luckey's selection on open side, it kind of changes the way that they're looking to use their open side when you consider that Jacobson had held that for all the tests to before Baltimore, and then a similar player in Blackadder had come through, an industrious sort of workhorse player. Now they're going with Peter Luckey, who's a bit more explosive, certainly a change in the balance of that loose forward trio that Dave Rennie selected.
3: Damian McKenzie at first five, Bowden Barrett at 15. I suppose this is always going to occur with these injuries.
14: Yeah, I think so. Look, I would have liked to see Josh Jakin get a go, but when you're staring down the barrel of three straight losses in South Africa, yeah, the Eden Park record, everything we've touched on there, I think you need to go with the option that probably is the one that you can back and is most reliable, and that is Damien McKenzie, who started plenty of test matches at 10 before, although not since last year. Bowden Barrett at fullback. There's a sense of reliability to those two players. Josh Jacob might get a look in maybe next week, depending on how tomorrow night goes, but I think that was probably the best option for Dave Rennie at his disposal. You know, McKenzie started, as I said, plenty of test matches at 10. You know what you're getting there. He's clearly not in the first couple of options that the All Blacks are looking to utilise with Love and Mwonga, but it's, I think, a case of needs must. So he gets a go. And look, I think there's a chance for Damien McKenzie, who's had a mixed season so far. He's been good at fullback without being overly spectacular. Bowden Barrett's only played 9 minutes of test rugby this year, so I think it's a big chance for those two players just to remind and perhaps assert themselves on the test scene again this season.
3: Regarding the NZR taking the NRL out of task with the Papua New Guinea Chiefs, they're saying this name is breach of trademark or copyright for what the Chiefs are for Super Rugby. Is there much in this?
14: Yeah, I actually think there is. I think the NRL have widely misjudged this one. Look, you can probably argue the Blues and the New South Wales Blues, there is a few issues there. Potentially, but they've coexisted quite well. But I think the issue is that the Chiefs are going to be playing, you know, 26, 27 rounds of the NRL each year. They're going to be in market in New Zealand. I think there is the opportunity for confusion for the casual fan, and NZR have the right to protect their trademark, which they've operated with for 30 years. So I'm fascinated to see how it plays out. The NRL seem to insist it's a big nothing, but I think, you know, if you're in New Zealand rugby, if you don't protect your trademarks, and you leave yourself wide open. So they've got to really protect this vigorously. I think, you know, for us, you know, sports heads and fans, we know the difference between the two, but there's a chance of reputational damage. You know, if there's a Chiefs player in trouble with the law and there's a headline on a website saying Chiefs star arrested, well, is it a, you know, is it a PNG Chiefs player? Is it a Chiefs rugby player? Whatever it is. So there's a chance of some reputational harm, I think, there for New Zealand rugby. So they're determined to protect their asset, protect their brand. And, you know, I'm not a lawyer, but it's going to be fascinating to see how it all plays out.
3: Good on you, Elliot. Have a good call this weekend. It's going to be an interesting test.
14: Sure is. Can't wait. Thanks, Andy.
0: Laugh out loud with Ag Proud, because life on the land can be a laughing matter. 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
3: A steak pun is a rare medium. Well done. Short and sharp for a Friday. That's us over and done with. Remembering the best of the muster 5 a.m. tomorrow, thanks to the Gopher. And iHeartRadio is where you need to go to for any interviews that have occurred on the show, including today's, which is going up very shortly. I'm Andy Muir. The muster, of course, is brought to you by Peter's Genetics. Go the ABs. Enjoy the weekend. It's looking good weather-wise.
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24: In this update, Nationals campaigning on lending $300 million to help farmers and growers capture rainwater. Its water storage loans would kick off in Northland, Gisborne, Hawke's Bay, Canterbury and Wairarapa. The party's also planning to negotiate fertiliser access agreement for farmers with other countries. National leader Chris Luxon says we need certainty with exporters.
25: And just as we secure the supply of fuel and energy, we must also work to secure the supply of water and fertiliser.
24: Ex-Labor leader Phil Goff is labelling National's Farm Act policy a cheap shot. It's campaigning on diverting 10% of our foreign aid budget to Farm Act while maintaining all Pacific aid. It would also ask the Ministry of Foreign Affairs and Trade to join the many other government agencies in having to cut costs. Goff told the Herald's Election 2026 podcast he fears it will hurt our global standing, calling it a leaf out of the Donald Trump playbook.
26: The wealthiest country in the world that slashed 90% of its aid budget because America first.
24: The RSA says a Christchurch branch using poppy donations to support its failing bar came out of a lack of knowledge, not deliberate wrongdoing. Papua Nui RSA ultimately closed after owing its poppy fund more than $300,000. Lachlan Rennie has more.
27: A review by the national body found there were significant governance mistakes, failures and breaches of duty by successive trustees. It says there was no evidence of fraud. RSA Chair Rhys Jones says they'll use the review to strengthen the governance of poppy funds nationally. The newly elected Papua Nui RSA Executive Committee says the findings allow them to move forward.
24: The US is planning to live stream its first military execution in 60 years. Former army psychiatrist Nidal Hassan was sentenced to death for killing 13 soldiers at the Texas base in 2009. US Secretary of War Pete Hegseth told Real America's Voice, "People need to understand there are serious consequences." That's news.
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30: Hoka Nui Sport.
24: In sport, no one's backing down in the battle over the Chiefs' name being used by the incoming NRL franchise, the Papua New Guinea Chiefs. New Zealand Rugby's filed a High Court injunction to stop the club using the name because it's already being used in Super Rugby Pacific. The Australian Rugby League Commission is pointing to the Auckland Blues' use of the New South Wales Blues name in 1996. But Chiefs boss Simon Graffer says that argument lacks substance.
31: This is a battle about brand and trademark at the moment, which I think between New Zealand Rugby and ourselves, we're in pretty strong territory, having those trademarks registered in New Zealand and Australia for a long time.
24: A red flag has stopped the third practice session with a bit over 2 minutes left at Bathurst after a crash blocked the track. And that is sport.
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32: Weather watch 24/7 at the marine forecast for sea area Fofo, northeast 15 knots but variable 10 knots west of slope point to shelter point. with a southwest swell of 3 metres and a possible fog offshore. And Met Service forecast for Southland for the rest of Friday, fine, but low cloud or fog later on this evening with southeasterlies dropping down to a low of 8 degrees tonight. Tomorrow, fine weather, light winds and a forecast high of 21 degrees, a low of 9 tomorrow night. And a Sunday, fine, apart from evening cloud, northerlies turning southwest in the afternoon and 21.
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1: Can't relay your head. Peter Mac, you can keep your head right here all afternoon. Got the best mix of greatest hits and a look at weekend weather for you shortly, Southland. Right now, Huey Lewis and the news.

0: Charles and Annie, Would I Lie to You? Avicii and Huey Lewis and the News. Peter Macca this afternoon. So, light winds this afternoon, but southerlies, and 20 degrees today's high. Are we going to get there? We're sort of floating around that 16, 17 currently, and down to 9 overnight. Tomorrow, Saturday, low cloud or fog in the morning, and again at night, otherwise mainly fine with the odd afternoon and evening shower. Light winds in 21. Into Sunday, mainly fine. Once you get a chance of a shower from later in the afternoon, probably not till the evening, to be fair. Light winds, then southwesterlies in the Arvo on Sunday, 22. Monday's looking great. Kids back to school. Fine day for it too. Won't need a coat, I don't think. And 23, going to be nice and warm. Into Tuesday, a few showers turn up, and they'll get pretty widespread by the afternoon on Tuesday, so be aware of that. 21 the top. Temperature drops into the mid-teens on Wednesday. Rain with heavy falls, 14. And into Thursday, further rain, southerlies, and just 12. That's a real temperature drop there, but that's how she's shaping up. Largely pretty good across the weekend. Right here in Southland, this is Hokanui.
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0: Taylor Swift, Peter Mac, Patient Zero, Kid Rock and their two all summer long. How are we doing this afternoon, Southland? I'm going to give up reading, I think, because every time I read something about health, I read something I don't like. Because here's me going to the supermarket, right? And because I do most of the shopping, because Mrs. Mac hates shopping. It doesn't matter what sort of shopping. She hates supermarket shopping. She hates clothes shopping. She just hates shopping. How lucky am I? Anyway, so when I'm going to the supermarket, I often think I'm being a real smartass by buying a really healthy one of those crispy lettuces. You know, what do they call them? Iceberg lettuce in the thing? Because they look pretty good. And I think, oh, we'll have that and be healthy. You live forever. Well, apparently, no, then that's not good. According to a British survey, that's not good. We shouldn't be doing that. We shouldn't be having those. There's other stuff we should be having that leaves our bones and our heart and our eyes and skin a lot better off. It supports them as we age. So instead of all that lettuce that we're tossing into those salads, we apparently are supposed to be having the following. Spinach. Have I ever had spinach? I don't know. Popeye was big on spinach. He got big arms, as I remember. Kale. No, I don't think I've ever had that. Watercress, don't think I've ever had that. Chicory, wouldn't have a bloody clue what chicory is. Have I led a sheltered life or what? Choy, pak choy, what's pak choy? And rocket, I might have had a bit of rocket. Is that nothingness stuff that you just spray around on top of food to make it look sort of like it's like dressed up? Is that rocket? Apparently they are all good raw, although some of those are just as good cooked. And between those things that I've just mentioned that I never eat, they provide nutrients that help support our bones, our eyes, our skin, and our heart as we get older, along with fibre and a range of plant compounds. So once again, reading stuff has just depressed me.
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0: Across Southland Whanganui on your Friday. Good to have you along. I'm Peter Mack, and I'll hang until 6 tonight. We've got plenty more in the tune department too for you, like Shakira. She's going to shake her bits. We've got Harry Styles, Ella Langley, Fat Freddy's Drop. We've got a bit of a memory from John Mellencamp. All that up, the news and sport and tomorrow's Southern weather next at 3.
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3: In this update, a post-mortem on Braden Hepworth has been inconclusive. Police found the body of the Christchurch 21-year-old at a Hereford Street property yesterday after he'd been missing more than a month. Jamie Cunningham reports.
4: Police are treating the death as unexplained and are hoping more test results will help determine the circumstances. The Herald reports the house's occupant was among the last to see Hepworth alive. A source says his body was concealed at the flat and describes the investigation as complex and a slow burn.
3: National's trade spokesperson is willing to get his hands dirty as he promises farmers better trade deals. The party is promising $300 million in loans to help farms store rainwater. It's also promising to negotiate with fertiliser exporters and put $10 million towards local production. Todd McClay says the global fuel situation has shown the importance of certainty.
5: We'll negotiate fertiliser security deals with countries we buy from. And if a country restricts exports, our supply will keep coming.
3: A view Labour can't magic up airline competition with its latest aviation policy. The party is promising smaller airlines fair access to use airport baggage and check-in infrastructure, helping them compete. It also wants to make large airlines immediately refund customers after cancellations. Aviation commentator Irene King says this doesn't change the fundamentals.
6: The economics of regional airlines have always been stressed because they don't have the right aircraft fit. The right aircraft fit are generally not available.
3: A Kiwi SAS veteran's been buried in Northland, reportedly killed in a Congo ambush on a private military contract. The Herald reports former soldier Justin Connor Glenn died last month. At the same time, prominent ex-US Green Beret and MMA star Tim Kennedy was seriously wounded. Emily Ansell reports.
7: Separate reporting links them to a $700 million US dollar agreement with the Democratic Republic of Congo government, allegedly protecting mining revenue and combating smuggling and tax fraud. The Herald's reached out for comment from the alleged contractors and the US State Department.
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3: In sport, a double injury blow for the Black Caps ahead of the upcoming home 2020 cricket series against India. Mark Chapman and Zach Folkes have both been ruled out with a hamstring and hip flexor injury, respectively. All-rounder Josh Clarkson and fast bowler Blair Tickner have been called up as replacements. The Wallabies have held their captain's run at Eden Park ahead of tomorrow's Bledisloe Cup opener. Australia haven't won at the Auckland venue since 1986, but visiting captain Harry Wilson isn't buying any talk of a hoodoo.
10: Oh, not really. It's obviously a great place to play. Like, to be honest, we haven't really touched on it much as a group. We know we're versing a really tough All Blacks side.
3: And the All Blacks are holding their captain's run now. That is sport. I'm Raylene Ramsey.
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11: Weather watch 24/7 at the marine forecast for sea area Fofo, northeast 15 knots, but variable 10 knots west of slope point to shelter point, with a southwest swell of 3 metres and a possible fog offshore. And Met Service forecast for Southland for the rest of Friday, fine, but low cloud or fog later on this evening, with southeasterlies dropping down to a low of 8 degrees tonight. Tomorrow, fine weather, light winds and a forecast high of 21 degrees, a low of 9 tomorrow night. And a Sunday, fine, apart from evening cloud, northerlies turning southwest in the afternoon and 21.
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0: Got that wandering eye, Fat Freddy's Drop, Peter Mac, Southland Takanui on your Friday. Big shout out to our mates at If The Shoe Fits. Now, they've done a bit of a thing. They've combined with The Loft. They've got together, and it's a beautiful relationship. They're together now in one handy shop, one location, all on the one floor. Makes it really, really easy when you're shopping for your shoes. You'll get yourself well shod at If The Shoe Fits. Now, you'll find them in this new location in the middle of the main street and all the way through to the 10th, which is tomorrow, Saturday. You could win a daily giveaway. So you've got today and tomorrow with prizes from Cabello, Bresley, EOS, Blunderstone, Pilgrim Jewellery, and there are others in the mix as well. Plenty have already. You could be the next. Check out the new look store if you're in town this afternoon, or if you could make it in tomorrow, find your next favourite and be in for a chance to win. If The Shoe Fits, it's now handily located along with The Loft, all together there, 63 Main Street here in Gore.
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0: Justin Bieber. This is Heartland, New Zealand, Takanui, Peter Mac and Daisies. Well, we're really at the thin end of the ski season for 2026 now. It's just about time to tuck away our equipment. Mount Hart is having its last day this Sunday. Hopefully the weather's okay and they can get that in. So Sunday, and then on the 18th, it's all over for Cardi's. Triple Cone, of course, is already closed. So yeah, Cardrona has its last day on Sunday, October 18th. So another week or so for them. So there we go. That was winter. We're back after the break with the police. Christine Aguilera, Alex Warren, it's Hokanui.
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0: across Southland, Whanganui. 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
10: In this update, the deadline for candidates to nominate themselves for November's election has passed. Political reporter Ethan Griffiths has more.
11: 530 people put their name forward to run in a seat or on a party list. 17 parties will contest the election, including a new one named Free Palestine, and the Alliance Party, contesting an election for the first time since 2014. Voters in Christchurch East have the most choice with 11 candidates running, while voters in four Māori seats have just three names to choose from.
10: Nationals looking to the sky to help grow exports, unveiling a loan scheme to help farmers better store rainwater. The party's promising $300 million worth of loans for water storage projects and a new national standard for irrigation to make consenting easier. Agriculture and Trade spokesman Todd McClay says New Zealand's found itself with more market access than our farmers can supply. Better supply of water will grow exports.
12: We get more rain per person in New Zealand than almost any other developed country. We're just not good at storing it. We capture about 2% of all the rain that falls in New Zealand.
10: A stark report shows the world's wildlife are in sharp decline. The World Wildlife Fund study finds populations have declined since 1970, an average 73%. It's worse in the likes of Latin America and the Caribbean, an average 95% reduction. Auckland University Professor James Russell says we're all at threat if there's a total collapse of biodiversity.
13: We still need the earth and its resources to survive, so all of this biodiversity is linked.
10: A government boost to local vet training slots at Massey University Tertiary Education Minister Penny Simmons says the number of domestic student veterinary science places will rise from 125 a year to 140 from next year. That's news.
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10: In sport, the Wallabies are up against a familiar face when they tackle the All Blacks in tomorrow's Bledisloe Cup opener at Eden Park. It's the first time Dave Rennie will coach New Zealand against his old side. He was in charge of the Australians from 2020 to 2023. Visiting captain Harry Wilson has fond memories.
16: I really enjoyed playing under Dave. He gave me my test debut and played a few tests under him, and I'll always be really appreciative of that. And I know he's got a lot of respect in this group. He was a very, I guess, loved member of the Wallabies when he was here.
10: The Black Caps will be missing the injured Mark Chapman and Zach Folkes for the upcoming home 2020 cricket series against India. All-rounder Josh Clarkson and fast bowler Blair Tickner have been called up. That is sport. I'm Raylene Ramsey.
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17: Weather Watch 24/7 at the marine forecast for sea area Fofo, northeast 15 knots, but variable 10 knots west of Slope Point to Shelter Point, with a southwest swell of 3 metres and a possible fog offshore. And Met Service forecast for Southland for the rest of Friday, fine, but low cloud or fog later on this evening, with southeasterlies dropping down to a low of 8 degrees tonight. Tomorrow, fine weather, light winds and a forecast high of 21 degrees, a low of 9 tomorrow night. And a Sunday, fine, apart from evening cloud, northerlies turning southwest in the afternoon and 21.
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Similar as 123, it's ABC, Peter Mac on Hokanui Friday afternoon, Poison Arrow, Mumford & Sons, and the Little Lion Man in there too. We're storming towards the weekend and the, of course, the last couple of days of freedom before the kids head back off to the classroom on Monday. This is Sam Fender and Olivia.

0: goodbye.
1: Well, it's quite simple. You get the word bye and you just plop a good in front of it. Dean Lewis, do I have to do all the heavy thinking? Peter Mac this afternoon at Southland Takanui. Now, just a reminder that we've got two great shoe outfits in one now. If the Shoe Fits and the Loft have, well, they've had a marriage, really. It's a beautiful thing, too. And now they're very sensible. They're all in one location, one floor, one shop. You find them together in the middle of Main Street Gore. Can't be easier to find than that. 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

0: soul.
1: Hockenhamming across the Heartland, Peter Mack. How are we doing this afternoon? I watched the debate on TV One the other night. It's the first time I've turned TV One on for many years, to be honest. And I was okay with it because it was just a debate at 7 o'clock. But when the weatherman from Hobbiton came on, who for some reason just inherently annoyed the bejeez out of me when I used to watch TV One. He came up and it was like I'd been on a diet for 4 or 5 years and I'd suddenly broken out the chocolate and I was so pissed off with myself. Anyway, TVNZ announced in August a post-tax loss of $18.65 million for its full financial year. They declared a year-end dividend of $2.2 million once they had declared the statutory profit of $16.3 million with the addition of $34.9 million in impairments. If you're a financial whiz, you'll know more than me about whether that's good or bad overall. I don't know. Anyway, the newly released annual report of TVNZ shows the number of staff earning more than 100K has increased. In fact, they have a total of 343 people listed in that bracket now. That represents 63.8% of the 538 FTE staff. Now, the percentage of staff at TVNZ earning more than 100 grand has steadily risen over 6 years. This has been despite the problems I've had. 38.5% in 2020, 38.7% in 2021. It's gone up, And 63.8% now in 2026. A TVNZ spokeswoman said, "We are committed to paying TVNZers fairly. Every role has been independently benchmarked. We're comfortable with our pay settings." The annual report has revealed that 11 people at TVNZ earned more than 400K in 2025-26, and six of them earned more than 500K. And the chief executive, Jodie O'Donnell, being the highest earner, her total pay package was not 500 or not 600, not 700. No, keep going. 971,042 dollars. So there we go. Just thought you might find some of those numbers a bit interesting this afternoon.
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0: Nearly 5 o'clock. I'm going to do the big thing and declare the weekend open right now. Don't have any scissors. Just use your imagination there. And then we'll come back. Not much will change, except it'll be in weekend mode with Jet. Are You Gonna Be My Girl? Opening up for us. We've got the Eurythmics, Role Model, Imagine Dragons and the Chillies. All coming up out the news and sport and Southland weather next at 5.
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17: In this update, the US Secretary of War is planning to live stream a firing squad execution, the first military death sentence in more than 60 years. Army psychiatrist Nidal Hassan was sentenced to death for killing 13 people at the Texas Fort Hood base in 2009. Pete Hegseth told Real America's Voice they'll make the December execution public so people understand the serious consequences.
18: We're going to do it on a Thursday. We're going to do it at 1 o'clock, which is when he did it. And it's going to be soldiers with rifles executing the firing squad.
17: National's looking to the sky to help grow exports, unveiling a loan scheme to help farmers better store rainwater. The party's promising $300 million worth of loans for water storage projects, as well as a new national standard for irrigation to make consenting easier. Agriculture and trade spokesman Todd McClay says we have more market access than our farmers can supply, and better supply of water will grow exports.
19: We get more rain per person in New Zealand than almost any other developed country. We're just not good at storing it. We capture about 2% of all the rain that falls in New Zealand.
17: Christchurch police say the investigation into Braden Hepworth's death is complex, with scene exams likely to take some time. Jamie Cunningham reports.
20: The 21-year-old's body was found at a Hereford Street property yesterday after he'd been missing for a month. Detective Inspector Scott Anderson says a post-mortem is now complete, but they're still asking to hear from anyone with information that can help. A source has told the Herald Hepworth's body was concealed at the flat, whose occupant was among the last to see him alive.
17: Lifeline's telehealth service is estimated to be saving the country millions of dollars by supporting people in mental distress and keeping them out of EDs. But Social Services General Manager Grenville Hendricks warns the demand is still greater than Lifeline can respond to. That's news.
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17: In sport, All Blacks captain Cody Taylor says it's not about defending the Bledisloe Cup, it's about winning it. It's been 40 long years since the Wallabies won at tomorrow night's venue. And, of course, the ABs haven't lost at Eden Park since 1994. Taylor knows the history.
6: You look back on how long it's been, I suppose, playing here, the Bledisloe Cup. You've got to acknowledge that and be proud of that. But also, we realise that the Cup's been put away now and we've got to earn the right to win it again.
17: The NPC knockouts start tonight with Northland hosting Tasman. And there's been a late change for Canterbury against Waikato and Christchurch on Sunday, with Shea Fihaki's call-up to the All Blacks squad as injury cover. Isaac Hutchinson will now wear the number 14 jersey.
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21: Weather Watch 24/7 at the Marine Forecast for Sea Area Fofo, northeast 15 knots, but variable 10 knots west of Slope Point to Shelter Point, with a southwest swell of 3 metres and a possible fog offshore. And Met Service forecast for Southland for the rest of Friday, fine, but low cloud or fog later on this evening, with southeasterlies dropping down to a low of 8 degrees tonight. Tomorrow, fine weather, light winds and a forecast high of 21 degrees, a low of 9 tomorrow night. And a Sunday, fine, apart from evening cloud, northerlies turning southwest in the afternoon and 21.
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I said you look so fine that I really want to make you mine. 4, 5, 6, come on and get your kicks. 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

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Now you don't need a

0: Under the Bridge, the Red Hot Chili Peppers and the Imagine Dragons in there too, on Top of the World. If you've been to one of those special events that's been hosted around our region over the last couple of weeks where the farmers get together, I hope you got something out of that, and a big shout out too to the sponsors who got behind it and made it all happen. There's nothing like a bunch from the agrarian sector getting together over a few quiets and something to eat and chewing the fat, eh? Nothing like it. Good old Kiwi hangouting-ship. Is that a word? Marshmallow and Kane Brown, Culture Club and Nickelback when we come back right after this.
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0: Mr. Know-It-All, Teddy Swims, Mr. Smarty Arsey, and Nickelback in there too. South Horns Hokanui, Peter Mac. It's Friday night. Have you been in this week yet? If you haven't, you can go in tomorrow. It's the If the Shoe Fits. Right Royal Marriage in affiliation with The Loft. They've basically got together. It's a beautiful thing. And they've got together at one cozy shop, one location, all on one floor. You don't have to run around all over the place. It's all there. In the middle of the main street in Gore. And tomorrow is the last day of that daily giveaway too. They've got some great brands in behind them. So get in and look at what they've got in this new space. Check out how they've got it all together there. And you never know, you might even find yourself the winner of a nice prize from Caballo or Bresley or EOS or Blundstone or Pilgrim Jewelry, any one of those. Others in there as well. If the shoe fits, whip in and see them. I'd love to see you tomorrow. 63 Main Street, Gore. Even if you say, it's all right, I'm just looking, thanks, that's okay.
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0: Hey, thanks, guys, for your company this afternoon. Me, Peter Mac, out of here. Until Monday, what do we got tomorrow? Well, overnight, for a starter, we're going down to 9 degrees, okay? Tomorrow, low cloud or fog in the morning, and it should clear during the day a little bit with that fog and cloud rolling in again tomorrow night. Could be the odd afternoon or evening shower. 21 is tomorrow's top. Into Sunday, mainly fine, then the chance of a shower from evening, 22. Monday, if you've got kids heading back to the classroom, Monday's going to be a nice day, actually. The sun's going to be shining, light winds and 23 degrees. After that, I'd have to give you, just to give you a bit of a heads up, after that, after Monday, Tuesday, Wednesday and Thursday, looking a bit wet.
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15: In this update, a Yale law professor says political reactions to the Pentagon planning to live stream a firing squad execution aren't clear-cut. Army psychiatrist Major Nadal Hassan killed 13 people at Fort Hood in 2009. It's been announced his death in December will be made public. Lawyer Eugene R. Fidel says the Trump administration says it'll demonstrate vengeance has been exacted. He says many are questioning whether it's necessary.
16: An execution should be conducted with some basic sense of dignity rather than as if it was a prize fight at the end of which somebody is killed.
15: A researcher says a report showing the global plunge in wildlife should reinforce conservation efforts. The World Wildlife Fund says populations have declined an average 73% since 1970. Its authors say that fundamentally threatens economic stability, with half of global GDP depending on nature. Auckland University Professor James Russell says we have one of the world's highest proportions of threatened indigenous species.
17: It's an opportunity because New Zealand was one of the last places in the world to be colonised. We didn't see so many extinctions early on, so we've still got a lot of species that haven't gone extinct that we can save.
15: Christchurch police say the investigation into Braden Hepworth's death is complex, with scene exams likely to take some time. Jamie Cunningham reports.
4: The 21-year-old's body was found at a Hereford Street property yesterday after he'd been missing for a month. Detective Inspector Scott Anderson says a post-mortem is now complete, but they're still asking to hear from anyone with information that can help. A source has told the Herald Hepworth's body was concealed at the flat, whose occupant was among the last to see him alive.
15: That's news.
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15: In sport, it's been 40 long years since the Wallabies tasted victory over the All Blacks at Eden Park. Aussie captain Harry Wilson feels their form's good, but anything other than a full 80-minute performance tomorrow won't be enough.
18: We've tried to adapt our game to what we think will work tomorrow night, and we've shown ourselves in patches over the last couple of years that we're a team who can have a really good 30 minutes against the All Blacks, and we know to beat them, we're probably going to need a good 80-plus minutes.
15: A double injury blow for the Black Caps for their home 2020 cricket series against India, with Mark Chapman and Zach Folkes both ruled out with injuries. All-rounder Josh Clarkson and fast bowler Blair Tickner have been called up as replacements. That is sport. I'm Raylene Ramsey.
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19: Weather Watch 24/7 at the marine forecast for sea area Fofo, northeast 15 knots, but variable 10 knots west of slope point to shelter point, with a southwest swell of 3 metres and a possible fog offshore. And Met Service forecast for Southland for the rest of Friday, fine, but low cloud or fog later on this evening, with southeasterlies dropping down to a low of 8 degrees tonight. Tomorrow, fine weather, light winds and a forecast high of 21 degrees, a low of 9 tomorrow night. And a Sunday fine, apart from evening cloud, northerlies turning southwest in the afternoon and 21.
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10: In this update, a Yale law professor says political reactions to the Pentagon planning to live stream a firing squad execution aren't clear-cut. Army psychiatrist Major Nadal Hassan killed 13 people at Fort Hood in 2009. It's been announced his death in December will be made public. Lawyer Eugene R. Fidel says the Trump administration says it'll demonstrate vengeance has been exacted. He says many are questioning whether it's necessary.
11: An execution should be conducted with some basic sense of dignity, rather than as if it was a prize fight at the end of which somebody is killed.
10: A researcher says a report showing the global plunge in wildlife should reinforce conservation efforts. The World Wildlife Fund says populations have declined an average 73% since 1970. Its authors say that fundamentally threatens economic stability, with half of global GDP depending on nature. Auckland University Professor James Russell says we have one of the world's highest proportions of threatened indigenous species.
12: It's an opportunity because New Zealand was one of the last places in the world to be colonised. We didn't see so many extinctions early on, so we've still got a lot of species that haven't gone extinct that we can save.
10: Christchurch police say the investigation into Braden Hepworth's death is complex, with scene exams likely to take some time. Jamie Cunningham reports.
13: The 21-year-old's body was found at a Hereford Street property yesterday after he'd been missing for a month. Detective Inspector Scott Anderson says a post-mortem is now complete, but they're still asking to hear from anyone with information that can help. A source has told the Herald Hepworth's body was concealed at the flat, whose occupant was among the last to see him alive.
10: That's news.
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10: In sport, it's been 40 long years since the Wallabies tasted victory over the All Blacks at Eden Park. Aussie captain Harry Wilson feels their form's good, but anything other than a full 80-minute performance tomorrow won't be enough.
16: We've tried to adapt our game to what we think will work tomorrow night, and we've shown ourselves in patches over the last couple of years that
7: we're a team who can have a really good 30 minutes against the All Blacks, and we know to beat them, we're probably going to need a good 80 plus minutes.
10: A double injury blow for the Black Caps for their home 2020 cricket series against India, with Mark Chapman and Zach Folkes both ruled out with injuries. All-rounder Josh Clarkson and fast bowler Blair Tickner have been called up as replacements. That is sport. I'm Raylene Ramsey.
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17: Weather Watch 24/7 at the marine forecast for sea area Fofo, northeast 15 knots, but variable 10 knots west of slope point to shelter point, with a southwest swell of 3 metres and a possible fog offshore. And Met Service forecast for Southland for the rest of Friday, fine, but low cloud or fog later on this evening, with southeasterlies dropping down to a low of 8 degrees tonight. Tomorrow, fine weather, light winds and a forecast high of 21 degrees, a low of 9 tomorrow night. And a Sunday, fine, apart from evening cloud, northerlies turning southwest in the afternoon and 21.
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3: If getting out on the water floats your boat, talk to the good guys at Steve Gooding Marine about the latest addition to their range, Surtees Alloy Boats. 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The performance of Surtees boats has been described as beyond expectation. 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
7: In this update, the US is planning to live stream a firing squad execution. Army psychiatrist Nidal Hassan was sentenced to death for killing 13 soldiers at the Texas Fort Hood base in 2009. Secretary of War Pete Hegseth told Real America's Voice they'll make the December execution public so people understand the serious consequences.
8: We're going to do it on a Thursday. We're going to do it at 1 o'clock, which is when he did it. And it's going to be soldiers with rifles executing the firing squad.
7: Christchurch police are asking the driver of a small white hatchback to come forward, who may have information relating to a cyclist's death in a crash on Dyers Pass Road this morning. Labour's leader is taking a hard stance on Winston Peters. The New Zealand First leader has said Hipkins should be jailed over the COVID vaccine as the government response minister. He's also said Nationals promised to drug test job seeker beneficiaries borders on fascist. Chris Hipkins says Peters' rhetoric is getting more divisive.
9: He's making horrific comments about pretty much every other political party and every other leader.
7: A business professor expects racing giant McLaren will consider Ngāti Whātua Ōrākei's concerns over its bid to trademark Remuera and Muriwai. The international supercar firms applied to the UK Intellectual Property Office to trademark the Auckland suburb names associated with Kiwi racer Bruce McLaren. Auckland University's Alex Sims says reputation is a consideration when companies look at Indigenous names.
10: It would be very foolish not to come to some type of agreement.
7: Schools have been shut in Malaysia and Singapore's Grand Prix could face restrictions as thick haze from intense Indonesian forest fires shrouds much of the region. Environmental groups have taken legal action accusing Indonesia's government of gross negligence over the worst blazes since 2015. That's news.
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7: In sport, Northland have turned the first NPC rugby quarterfinal on its head in Whangarei. Tasman scored twice inside 20 minutes for a 14-0 lead. The hosts scrapped two tries back before the break and have struck first in the second half. A short time ago, Northland leading 19-14 with a few minutes remaining. Improvement's the aim for the All Blacks in tomorrow's Bledisloe Cup opener against the Wallabies at Eden Park. After three straight defeats to end their rugby's greatest rivalry series against South Africa, New Zealand captain Cody Taylor wants better in the Australia series.
13: As All Blacks, yeah, we're pretty gutted of what's been, but also know that, you know, we're playing a brand that we're excited about, but there's a few things that we have to get better at.
7: A double injury blow for the Black Caps for their home 2020 cricket series against India, with Mark Chapman and Zach Folkes both ruled out with injuries. That's sport. I'm Stuart Willey.
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5: In this update, New Zealand's chief censor says she won't be able to block live video of a planned US execution. The Pentagon's announced the shooting dead of a former US Army psychiatrist who killed 13 soldiers will be broadcast for the public to watch. Censor Caroline Flora says the law doesn't allow her office to ban access to a live stream. Two people are in hospital in a critical condition after two vehicles collided in Taranaki's Stratford this afternoon. Police were called to Palmer Road in Mahoe shortly before 4:30. The road's now blocked at either end. Christchurch police say investigations into Braden Hepworth's death are complex, with scene examinations likely to take some time. Jamie Cunningham reports.
6: The 21-year-old's body was found at a Hereford Street property yesterday after he'd been missing for a month. Detective Inspector Scott Anderson says a post-mortem is now complete, but they're still asking to hear from anyone with information that can help. A source has told the Herald Hepworth's body was concealed at the flat, whose occupant was among the last to see him alive.
5: Police in Dunedin have named a man who died in Lecampton Court on Wednesday night as 40-year-old David Noah, but say a post-mortem hasn't made his cause of death clear. He died at Clyde Hill, and officers want to hear from people who saw anything unusual between about 8 and 11 p.m. Wellington's City Gallery reopened today with one of the country's biggest art shows. The building was closed for seismic strengthening in 2024 with more than $12 million spent on refurbishment. Gallery director Charlotte Davey says it's become something to truly enjoy.
7: Wellingtonians love a bit of intellectual, they love to think, they love new ideas, designing and developing a program that really stimulates people and wants them to come back for more.
5: That's news.
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5: In sport, Northland have come from behind to clinch the first NPC semi-final berth. They've beaten Tasman 26-21 in their quarter-final at Whangarei. After going down 14-0 inside 20 minutes, the Taniwha responded with four unanswered tries, two either side of the break, and a solid defence. Captain Rivers Rehana told Sky Sport the game had serious intensity.
10: Genuine test match, could have gone either way. Just so glad that we could get it done at home in front of our people, man. It's awesome.
5: The Black Caps will be missing the injured Mark Chapman and Zach Folkes for the upcoming home 2020 cricket series against India. All-rounder Josh Clarkson and fast bowler Blair Tickner have been called up as replacements. Matt Payne is the sole lead New Zealand driver to make tomorrow's top 10 shootout at the Pinnacle Supercars event, Bathurst. That's sport. I'm Stuart Willey.
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7: In this update, this year's Nobel Peace Prize has gone to Navi Pillay, recognising her efforts to promote peace and international law. The South African was a lawyer and longtime UN Human Rights Commissioner. Chairman of the Norwegian Committee, Jørgen Vatne Fridnes, praised her moral compass and exceptional courage.
8: Navi Pillay's commitment to justice and human dignity is a source of hope and inspiration to all those who seek to bring about a more peaceful world.
7: Earlier, Donald Trump said it would be a great discredit if he didn't win the $2 million prize, now in its 126th year. A view Labour can't magic up airline competition with its latest aviation policy. The party's promising help for smaller airlines and to make larger ones speed up refunds and display all fees up front. Aviation commentator Irene King says this policy doesn't change the fundamentals.
9: The economics of regional airlines have always been stressed because they don't have the right aircraft fit. The right aircraft fit are generally not available.
7: A government boost to local vet training slots at Massey University. Tertiary Education Minister Penny Simmons says the number of domestic student vet science places will rise from 125 a year to 140 from next year. Jamie Cunningham has more.
10: Massey is capped at 170 students annually, so the change means it'll need to cut its overseas intake to make room. The government will provide a $6 million grant over 5 years to offset lost international fee revenue during the transition.
7: Amateur detectives in Australia trying to track down their missing wheelie bins have taken to satellite imagery, finding dozens and dozens of bins filling a backyard in Perth. The West Australian newspaper reports WA police are investigating the extraordinary collection. That's news.
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9: In this update, New Zealand's chief censor says the law won't allow her to ban people watching a planned live execution. There's been international condemnation of a Pentagon plan to broadcast the death by firing squad of a former US Army psychiatrist who killed 13 soldiers. Amnesty says turning the killing into a public spectacle shows disregard for human dignity. But US Secretary of War Pete Hegseth says the move is a no-brainer.
10: It was a radical Islamist attack in uniform inside the ranks. And so he's going to get a firing squad of soldiers, as it should be. And we'll make sure that people are able to watch it, that it's public.
9: Congratulations and praise for Navi Pillay, who's been awarded this year's Nobel Peace Prize. The South African former International Criminal Court judge and UN official has been handed the $2 million award for promoting international law. But the head of the Oslo Committee says they couldn't get hold of her before the announcement. Pillay has told reporters it must be a joke and suggested she might share the award with Donald Trump. Back here, the candidates' nomination deadline for November's election has passed, with 530 names put forward to run in a seat or on a party list. 17 parties are contesting the election, including the new Free Palestine Party and the Alliance Party, back for the first time since 2014. A person's died at Tangi Moana Beach west of Bulls in a water-related incident earlier today. Two people were swept out to sea at about 2:30 p.m. One made it back to shore, but the second was later found dead. Wellington's City Gallery reopens this weekend with one of the country's biggest art shows. The building was closed for seismic strengthening in 2024, with more than $12 million spent on refurbishment. Gallery director Charlotte Davey says it's become something to truly enjoy.
11: Wellingtonians love a bit of intellectual. They love to think. They love new ideas. Designing and developing a program that really stimulates people and wants them to come back for more.
9: That's news.
0: Hokanui Sport.
9: In sport, All Blacks captain Cody Taylor says it's not about defending the Bledisloe Cup against the Wallabies at Eden Park, it's about winning it. It's been 40 years since the Australian side beat New Zealand at the Auckland venue, and of course the ABs famously haven't lost there since 1994. Wallabies captain Harry Wilson feels their form's good, but anything other than a full 80-minute performance won't be enough. Northland have advanced to the NPC Rugby semi-finals after beating Tasman 26-21 in their last eight clash at Whangarei. The Black Caps will be missing the injured Mark Chapman and Zach Folkes for the upcoming home 2020 cricket series against India. All-rounder Josh Clarkson and fast bowler Blair Tickner have been called up as replacements. That's sport. I'm Stuart Willie.
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8: In this update, the International Criminal Court is hailing Navi Pillay's Nobel Peace Prize, a recognition for international justice. The South African former ICC judge and UN official has been handed the $2 million award for promoting international law. The current ICC head says it comes at a time of profound challenges for the global legal order. New Zealand's chief censor says the law won't allow her to ban people watching a planned live execution. There's been international condemnation of a Pentagon plan to broadcast the death by firing squad of a former US Army psychiatrist who killed 13 soldiers. Amnesty says turning the killing into a public spectacle shows disregard for human dignity. But US Secretary of War Pete Hegseth says the plan is a no-brainer.
9: It was a radical Islamist attack in uniform inside the ranks. And so he's going to get a firing squad of soldiers, as it should be. And we'll make sure that people are able to watch it, that it's public.
8: Back here, the deadline for candidates to nominate themselves for November's election has passed. Political reporter Ethan Griffiths has more.
10: 530 people put their name forward to run in a seat or on a party list. 17 parties will contest the election, including a new one named Free Palestine, and the Alliance Party, contesting an election for the first time since 2014. Voters in Christchurch East have the most choice with 11 candidates running, while voters in four Māori seats have just three names to choose from.
8: Nationals looking to the sky to help grow exports, unveiling a loan scheme to help farmers better store rainwater. The party's promising $300 million worth of loans for water storage projects, as well as a new national standard for irrigation to make consenting easier. Agriculture and trade spokesman Todd McClay says we have more market access than our farmers can supply, and better supply of water will grow exports.
11: We get more rain per person in New Zealand than almost any other developed country. We're just not good at storing it. We capture about 2% of all the rain that falls in New Zealand.
8: A post-mortem for Christchurch 21-year-old Braden Hepworth has been inconclusive after the missing man's body was found at a Hereford Street property on Thursday. More tests are still to come back. A stark report shows the world's wildlife are in sharp decline. The World Wildlife Fund study finds populations have declined since 1970, an average 73%. It's worse in tropical, biodiversity-rich regions, with an average 95% reduction in Latin America and the Caribbean. Auckland University professor James Russell says we're all at threat if there's a total collapse of biodiversity.
12: We still need the earth and its resources to survive. So all of this biodiversity is linked.
13: A blow for Britain's Green Party leader, who's lost the by-election forced by ex-PM Keir Starmer's resignation. Zach Polanski lost by more than 3,000 votes to the candidate from Andy Burnham's Labour Party. The Greens faced accusations of anti-Semitism in a hard-fought campaign focused on the plight of Gaza. Polanski says he won't be quitting as Greens leader.
14: Of course I wanted to win. No one runs an election to lose. So many people told me on the doorstep, so they want to give Andy Burnham a chance. Well, he's got a chance now. Let's see what he does with it.
0: Hokanui Sport.
13: In sport, we begin with last night's NPC action from Whangarei.
15: One more scrum penalty to finish it. Northland's special season will continue for another week.
13: Northland on Sky Sport turning the first NPC rugby quarterfinal on its head to beat Tasman 26-21. The Marco scored twice inside 20 minutes for a 14-0 lead, but the Taniwha managed four unanswered tries to defuse a potential upset. The All Blacks are taking motivation from their recent series loss to the Springboks for tonight's Bledisloe Cup opener against the Wallabies. After three straight defeats to end their rugby's greatest rivalry series against South Africa, New Zealand captain Cody Taylor wants to get back to winning ways at Eden Park.
16: This next couple of weeks is about righting those wrongs, I suppose, and getting results, because at the end of the day, that's what we want as All Blacks.
13: No one's backing down in the battle over the Chiefs name being used by the incoming NRL franchise, the Papua New Guinea Chiefs. New Zealand Rugby's filed a High Court injunction to stop the club using the name because it's already being used in Super Rugby Pacific. Australian Rugby League Commission boss Peter Valandis is vowing to fight the move, pointing to the Auckland Blues' use of the New South Wales Blues name in 1996. He says rugby union obviously feels threatened by rugby league. But Chiefs Rugby Club Chief Executive Simon Graffis says this argument lacks substance.
17: This is a battle about brand and trademark at the moment, which I think between New Zealand Rugby and ourselves, we're in pretty strong territory, having those trademarks registered in New Zealand and Australia for a long time.
13: In the Tauihi Women's Basketball League, a first defeat this season for the mainland Poakai, losing on their home court in Christchurch. The Tauranga Whai took the spoils 82-78, posting their second win from three games. That's news and sport. I'm Stuart Willey.
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9: In this update, this year's Nobel Peace Prize has gone to Navi Pillay, recognising her efforts to promote peace and international law. The South African was an International Criminal Court judge and longtime UN Human Rights Commissioner. Chairman of the Norwegian Committee, Jørgen Vatne Fridnes, praised her moral compass and exceptional courage.
10: Navi Pillay's commitment to justice and human dignity is a source of hope and inspiration to all those who seek to bring about a more peaceful world.
9: Earlier, Donald Trump said it would be a great discredit if he didn't win the $2 million prize, now in its 126th year. Labour's leader is taking a hard stance on Winston Peters. The New Zealand First leader has said Hipkins should be jailed over the COVID vaccine as the government response minister. He's also said Nationals promise to drug test job seeker beneficiaries borders on fascist. Chris Hipkins says Peters' rhetoric is getting more divisive.
11: He's making horrific comments about pretty much every other political party and every other leader.
9: A business professor expects racing giant McLaren will consider Ngāti Whātua Ōrākei's concerns over its bid to trademark Remuera and Muriwai. The international supercar firms applied to the UK Intellectual Property Office to trademark the Auckland suburb names associated with Kiwi racer Bruce McLaren. Mana Whenua say McLaren hasn't consulted them and hope they will. Auckland University's Alex Sims says reputation is a consideration when companies look at indigenous names.
12: It would be very foolish not to come to some type of agreement.
9: The country's first private building consent authority says it's doing more than 300 building consents a week. Building Consents Approvals Limited says it's completed more than 7,000 inspections across the country since launching 15 months ago. Here's business reporter Michael Sergel.
13: The authority says, on average, it takes just over a week to process a building consent lodged by approved clients. Council building consents take 4 weeks, as required under legislation. The authority says each inspection is completed within 48 hours, and if all requirements are met, code compliance certificates are also completed within 48 hours.
9: Lifeline's telehealth services could be saving as much as $15 million a year by bringing people in mental distress back from the brink. The services operator, Presbyterian Support Northern, calculates every dollar put in generates $7.50 of social value. But Social Services General Manager Grenville Hendricks says more funding would let it reach more people.
14: when emergency services don't have to do a call out, when families experience less trauma, that is the way that we calculate the additional value.
9: A blow for Britain's Green Party leader, who's lost the by-election forced by ex-PM Keir Starmer's resignation. Zach Polanski's lost by more than 3,000 votes to the candidate from Andy Burnham's Labour Party. The Greens faced accusations of anti-Semitism in a hard-fought campaign focused on the plight of Gaza. Polanski says he won't be quitting as Greens leader.
15: Of course I wanted to win. No one runs an election to lose. So many people told me on the doorstep, so they want to give Andy Burnham a chance. Well, he's got a chance now. Let's see what he does with it.
0: Hokanui Sport.
9: In sport, Northland have come from behind to clinch the first NPC semi-final berth. They've beaten Tasman 26-21 in their quarter-final at Whangarei last night. After going down 14-0 inside 20 minutes, the Taniwha responded with four unanswered tries, two either side of the break, and a solid defence. Captain Rivers Rehana told Sky Sport the game had serious intensity.
16: Genuine test match, could have gone either way. Just so glad that we could get it done at home in front of our people, man. It's awesome.
9: To international rugby, All Blacks captain Cody Taylor says it's not about defending the Bledisloe Cup, it's about winning it. A confident Wallabies side are in town for the series opener tonight at Eden Park. However, it's been 40 long years since the Aussies beat their hosts at the Auckland venue, and of course the ABs haven't lost there since 1994. Taylor says they've spoken about what it means to hold on to this piece of silverware.
17: You look back on how long it's been, I suppose, playing here, the Bledisloe Cup. You've got to acknowledge that and be proud of that. But also, we realise that the cup's been put away now and we've got to earn the right to win it again.
9: For his part, Wallabies captain Harry Wilson feels their form's good, but taking the victory will require something more than they've managed on this side of the ditch for a while.
18: We've tried to adapt our game to what we think will work tomorrow night, and we've shown ourselves in patches over the last couple of years that we're a team who can have a really good 30 minutes against the All Blacks, and we know to beat them, we're probably going to need a good 80 plus minutes.
9: To women's basketball, and the mainland Poakai have been handed a first defeat of the Tauihi League season. They were beaten last night 82-78 by the Tauranga Whai in Christchurch. That's news and sport. I'm Stuart Willey.
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4: In this update, a Yale law professor says political reactions to the Pentagon planning to live stream a firing squad execution aren't clear-cut. Army psychiatrist Major Nidal Hassan killed 13 people at Fort Hood in 2009, and it's been announced his death in December will be made public. Lawyer Eugene R. Fidel says the Trump administration hopes it'll demonstrate vengeance has been exacted. He says many are questioning whether that's necessary.
5: An execution should be conducted with some basic sense of dignity, rather than as if it was a prize fight at the end of which somebody is killed.
4: Meanwhile, New Zealand's chief censor says she won't be able to ban live video of the planned execution. Censor Caroline Flora says the law doesn't allow her office to block access to a live stream. She wouldn't be drawn on whether the classification office would ban it as objectionable after its broadcast. Two people are in hospital in a critical condition after two vehicles collided in Taranaki's Stratford on Friday afternoon. Police were called to Palmer Road in Mahoe shortly before 4:30 p.m. Christchurch police say investigations into Braden Hepworth's death are complex, with scene examinations likely to take some time. Jamie Cunningham reports.
6: The 21-year-old's body was found at a Hereford Street property after he'd been missing for a month. Detective Inspector Scott Anderson says a post-mortem is now complete, but they're still asking to hear from anyone with information that can help. A source has told the Herald Hepworth's body was concealed at the flat, whose occupant was among the last to see him alive.
4: Police in Dunedin have named a man who died in Leckhampton Court on Wednesday night as 40-year-old David Noah, but say a post-mortem hasn't made his cause of death clear. He died at Clyde Hill. Officers want to hear from people who saw anything unusual between about 8 and 11 p.m. A researcher says a report showing the global plunge in wildlife should reinforce conservation efforts. The World Wildlife Fund says populations have declined an average 73% since 1970. Its authors say that fundamentally threatens economic stability, with half of global GDP depending on nature. Auckland University professor James Russell says we have one of the world's highest proportions of threatened indigenous species.
7: It's an opportunity because New Zealand was one of the last places in the world to be colonised. We didn't see so many extinctions early on, so we've still got a lot of species that haven't gone extinct that we can save.
4: Wellington's City Gallery reopens this weekend with one of the country's biggest art shows. The building was closed for seismic strengthening in 2024, with more than $12 million spent on refurbishment. Gallery director Charlotte Davey says it's become something to truly enjoy.
8: Wellingtonians love a bit of intellectual, they love to think, they love new ideas, designing and developing a program that really stimulates people and wants them to come back for more.
4: Schools have been shut in states across Malaysia, and Singapore's Grand Prix could face restrictions this weekend as thick haze from intense Indonesian forest fires shroud much of the region. Environmental groups have taken legal action accusing Indonesia's government of gross negligence over the worst blazes since 2015.
3: Hokanui Sport.
4: In sport, we begin with last night's NPC action from Whangarei.
9: One more scrum penalty to finish it. Northland's special season will continue for another week.
4: Northland on Sky Sport turning the first NPC rugby quarterfinal on its head to beat Tasman 26-21. The Mako scored twice inside 20 minutes for a 14-0 lead, but the Taniwha managed four unanswered tries to defuse a potential upset. The All Blacks are taking motivation from their recent series loss to the Springboks for tonight's Bledisloe Cup opener against the Wallabies. After three straight defeats to end their rugby's greatest rivalry series against South Africa, New Zealand captain Cody Taylor wants to get back to winning ways at Eden Park.
10: This next couple of weeks is about righting those wrongs, I suppose, and getting results, because And at the end of the day, that's what we want as All Blacks.
4: No one's backing down in the battle over the Chiefs' name being used by the incoming NRL franchise, the Papua New Guinea Chiefs. New Zealand Rugby's filed a High Court injunction to stop the club using the name because it's already being used in Super Rugby Pacific. Australian Rugby League Commission boss Peter Valandis is vowing to fight the move, pointing to the Auckland Blues' use of the New South Wales Blues name in 1996. He says rugby union obviously feels threatened by rugby league. But Chiefs chief executive Simon Graffis says this argument lacks substance.
11: This is a battle about brand and trademark at the moment, which I think between New Zealand Rugby and ourselves, we're in pretty strong territory, having those trademarks registered in New Zealand and Australia for a long time.
4: In the Tauihi Women's Basketball League, a first defeat this season for the mainland Pōkai on their home court in Christchurch last night. The Tauranga Whai took the spoils 82-78, posting their second win from three games. That's News and Sport. I'm Stuart Willey.
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9: In this update, international condemnation at the announcement the US is to join Iran and Afghanistan in holding public executions. Army psychiatrist Nidal Hassan was sentenced to death for killing 13 soldiers at the Texas Fort Hood base in 2009. Secretary of War Pete Hegseth told Real America's Voice they'll make his December execution public so people understand consequences.
10: We're going to do it on a Thursday. We're going to do it at 1 o'clock, which is when he did it. And it's going to be soldiers with rifles executing the firing squad.
9: This year's Nobel Peace Prize has gone to Navi Pillay, recognizing her efforts to promote peace and international law. The South African was an International Criminal Court judge and longtime UN Human Rights Commissioner. Chairman of the Norwegian Committee, Jørgen Vatne Fridnes, praised her moral compass and exceptional courage.
11: Navi Pillay's commitment to justice and human dignity is a source of hope and inspiration to all those who seek to bring about a more peaceful world.
9: On Wednesday, Donald Trump said it would be a great discredit if he didn't win the $2 million prize, now in its 126th year. Back here in police in Coromandel have revealed a person discovered dead in a burning home at Farikaho early on Thursday was a 65-year-old man. They say inquiries continue into the circumstances of the fire. A post-mortem should be completed early next week. A government boost to local vet training slots at Massey University. Tertiary Education Minister Penny Simmons says the number of domestic student veterinary science places will rise from 125 a year to 140 from next year. Jamie Cunningham has more.
12: Massey is capped at 170 students annually, so the change means it'll need to cut its overseas intake to make room. The government will provide a $6 million grant over 5 years to offset lost international fee revenue during the transition.
9: A view Labour can't magic up airline competition as it releases its latest aviation policy. The party's promising help for smaller airlines and to make larger ones speed up refunds and display all fees up front. Aviation commentator Irene King says this policy doesn't change the fundamentals.
13: The economics of regional airlines have always been stressed because they don't have the right aircraft fit. The right aircraft fit are generally not available.
9: Ngāti Whātua Orake says international supercar firm McLaren should have a kōrero over its moves to trademark Remuera and Muriwai. The company's applied to the UK's Intellectual Property Office to trademark the names of the two Auckland suburbs associated with Kiwi racing legend Bruce McLaren. Auckland University Business School's Alex Sims says the racing giant doesn't need iwi support, but its bid could fail for other reasons.
14: In trademark law generally, they don't like granting trademark registrations over place names because that then stops other people from using them.
9: Amateur detectives in Australia trying to track down their missing wheelie bins have taken to satellite imagery, finding dozens and dozens of bins filling a backyard in Perth. The West Australian newspaper reports WA police are investigating the extraordinary collection.
0: Hokanui Sport.
9: In sport, Northland came from behind last night to clinch the first NPC semi-final berth. They beat Tasman 26-21 in their quarter-final at Whangarei. After going down 14-0 inside 20 minutes, the Taniwha responded with four unanswered tries to either side of the break and a solid defence. Captain Rivers Rehana told Sky Sport the game had serious intensity.
15: Genuine test match, could have gone either way. Just so glad that we could get it done at home in front of our people, man. It's awesome.
9: To international rugby, All Blacks captain Cody Taylor says it's not about defending the Bledisloe Cup, it's about winning it. A confident Wallabies side are in town for the series opener tonight at Eden Park. However, it's been 40 long years since the Aussies beat their hosts at the Auckland venue, and of course the ABs haven't lost there since 1994. Taylor says they've spoken about what it means to hold on to this piece of silverware.
16: You look back on how long it's been, I suppose, playing here, the Bledisloe Cup, you've got to acknowledge that and be proud of that. But also, we realise that the cup's been put away now and we've got to earn the right to win it again.
9: For his part, Wallabies captain Harry Wilson feels their form's good, but taking the victory will require something more than they've managed on this side of the ditch for a while.
17: We've tried to adapt our game to what we think will work tomorrow night, and we've shown ourselves in patches over the last couple of years that we're a team who can have a really good 30 minutes against the All Blacks, and we know to beat them, we're probably going to need a good 80 plus minutes.
9: To women's basketball, and the mainland Poakai have been handed a first defeat of the Tauihi League season. They were beaten 82-78 last night by the Tauranga Whai in Christchurch. That's news and sport. I'm Stuart Willey.
0: Southland's best music mix lives here on Hokanui.

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Nobody told me. 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And I know that we need this, but I've been too afraid to follow through.

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8: In this update, international condemnation at the announcement the US is to join Iran and Afghanistan in holding public executions. Army psychiatrist Nidal Hassan was sentenced to death for killing 13 soldiers at the Texas Fort Hood base in 2009. Secretary of War Pete Hegseth told Real America's Voice they'll make his December execution public so people understand consequences.
9: We're going to do it on a Thursday. We're going to do it at 1 o'clock, which is when he did it. And it's going to be soldiers with rifles executing the firing squad.
8: This year's Nobel Peace Prize has gone to Navi Pillay, recognizing her efforts to promote peace and international law. The South African was an International Criminal Court judge and longtime UN Human Rights Commissioner. Chairman of the Norwegian Committee, Jørgen Vatne Fridnes, praised her moral compass and exceptional courage.
10: Navi Pillay's commitment to justice and human dignity is a source of hope and inspiration to all those who seek to bring about a more peaceful world.
8: On Wednesday, Donald Trump said it would be a great discredit if he didn't win the $2 million prize, now in its 126th year. Back here, in police in Coromandel have revealed a person discovered dead in a burning home at Farikaho early on Thursday was a 65-year-old man. They say inquiries continue into the circumstances of the fire. A post-mortem should be completed early next week. A government boost to local vet training slots at Massey University. Tertiary Education Minister Penny Simmons says the number of domestic student veterinary science places will rise from 125 a year to 140 from next year. Jamie Cunningham has more.
11: Massey is capped at 170 students annually, so the change means it'll need to cut its overseas intake to make room. The government will provide a $6 million grant over 5 years to offset lost international fee revenue during the transition.
8: A view Labour can't magic up airline competition as it releases its latest aviation policy. The party's promising help for smaller airlines and to make larger ones speed up refunds and display all fees up front. Aviation commentator Irene King says this policy doesn't change the fundamentals.
12: The economics of regional airlines have always been stressed because they don't have the right aircraft fit. The right aircraft fit are generally not available.
8: Ngati Fatua Orake says international supercar firm McLaren should have a korero over its moves to trademark Remuera and Muriwai. The company's applied to the UK's Intellectual Property Office to trademark the names of the two Auckland suburbs associated with Kiwi racing legend Bruce McLaren. Auckland University Business School's Alex Sims says the racing giant doesn't need iwi support, but its bid could fail for other reasons.
13: In trademark law generally, they don't like grant.

0: granting trademark registrations over place names, because that then stops other people from using them.
1: Amateur detectives in Australia trying to track down their missing wheelie bins have taken to satellite imagery, finding dozens and dozens of bins filling a backyard in Perth. The West Australian newspaper reports WA police are investigating the extraordinary collection.
2: Hokanui Sport.
1: In sport, Northland came from behind last night to clinch the first NPC semi-final berth. They beat Tasman 26-21 in their quarter-final at Whangarei. After going down 14-0 inside 20 minutes, the Taniwha responded with four unanswered tries to either side of the break and a solid defence. Captain Rivers Rehana told Sky Sport the game had serious intensity.
3: Genuine test match, could have gone either way. Just so glad that we could get it done at home in front of our people, man. It's awesome.
1: To international rugby, All Blacks captain Cody Taylor says it's not about defending the Bledisloe Cup, it's about winning it. A confident Wallabies side are in town for the series opener tonight at Eden Park. However, it's been 40 long years since the Aussies beat their hosts at the Auckland venue, and of course the ABs haven't lost there since 1994. Taylor says they've spoken about what it means to hold on to this piece of silverware.
4: You look back on how long it's been, I suppose, playing here, the Bledisloe Cup, you've got to acknowledge that and be proud of that. But also, we realise that the cup's been put away now and we've got to earn the right to win it again.
1: For his part, Wallabies captain Harry Wilson feels their form's good, but taking the victory will require something more than they've managed on this side of the ditch for a while.
5: We've tried to adapt our game to what we think will work tomorrow night, and we've shown ourselves in patches over the last couple of years that we're a team who can have a really good 30 minutes against the All Blacks, and we know to beat them, we're probably going to need a good 80 plus minutes.
1: To women's basketball, and the mainland Poakai have been handed a first defeat of the Tauihi League season. They were beaten 82-78 last night by the Tauranga Whai in Christchurch. That's news and sport. I'm Stuart Willey.
2: 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Hokanui.
6: A very good morning and welcome into the best of the muster, brought to you by The Gopher, your local relief milking and contracting specialists. I'm Andy Muir, the best of the muster, a collaboration of interviews that took our attention during a busy week here at Hokanui HQ. And we're starting off by catching up with Bruce Seed, farming at Kelso in West Otago, talking about the situation and how it's been. He's got a split calving operation going there on his phone, so on his farm. So Bruce, it's fair to say, is a very busy individual, and we caught up with him as well. Ahead of Bathurst going on this weekend, he's a big motorhead. Dean Ravage looks at the wet September from a lambing perspective. He's a Southland Rural Support Trust trustee, but as well just talks about the situation, how it's been on his farm, and he can't wait to get the tailing gates out, which a lot of people will be in the same boat. Anna Gillespie is president of Otago Federated Farmers, and there's an issue there with poo dumping featuring the town of Lauder. David Stevens, our dairy farming correspondent out of Balfour, talks about the price of velvet and why, in his words, it needs to improve for the sake of the industry, not mincing words around it either. And finally, Don Morrison, farming at Willowbank, former Alliance Board Director, talking about the red meat schedule for the season ahead and why it's looking particularly buoyant. So without further ado, we'll start the hour next with Bruce E. This is the best of the muster, proudly brought to you by The Gopher.
2: 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Hokanui.
6: Bruce Seed farms at Kelso and joins us this afternoon in the Sergeant Dan Farming Roundup. Thanks to Sergeant Dan Stock Foods, where we speak to different farmers from around the southern region. And, of course, Sergeant Dan here on Main Street in Gore. Good afternoon, Bruce, but firstly, happy Bathurst week.
7: Yeah, that's right. Snuck up. Yep, it'll be good. It should be exciting. There's been a lot of different winners and there's a few different scenarios to play out. So, it'll be good afternoon's viewing on Sunday.
6: Can hear a few birds chirping in the background, so that's a good start for October.
7: Yeah, well, October's been far better so far than September, isn't it, if I state the obvious.
6: How's it been at your place, like ground condition wise? I mean, without, you know, we all know what the state of play's been like. Has your rainfall figures been something for the ages?
7: Yeah, they probably have been. I haven't been keeping a record. I've really been relying on neighbours and things like that that like to put that sort of thing out there. So, yeah, it'd certainly be top five, all right. Top three, maybe. Or didn't they say it was the wettest? Who knows? But got to the point there where I gave up looking in the gauge. Just throw your boots on and go back out to another day of battle was really what it came down to. No, it's dried up remarkably well in the last two or three days, all right, that's for sure. So, you could not quite say it's a distant memory. There's still a bit of recovery to do yet, but it's bloody good to see the sunshine and a bit of heat.
6: And the grass is growing. That's the thing.
7: The grass is growing. Yeah, no, that's right. And it always was going to. Just the issue was how much damage you'd done between then and now. So it wasn't hard to bloody plough a paddock with a mob of cows on a wet, cold night. So, it was a tough one. It didn't take any prisoners. Didn't matter who you were and what you were farming. It was hard going all the way through. So, light at the end of the tunnel. And you're talking about petrol heads. There'll be a lot of diesel heads. There'll be a lot of diesel burnt this week anyway, that's for sure, because we've all got a fair bit of catching up to do.
6: You've got a split calving operation there. How has calving gone, weather aside?
7: Weather aside, it's been pretty maintenance-free, shall we say. We've still got about 50-odd to calve, but they'll be tidied up in the next couple of weeks, which has been a slow calving this year, which hasn't been a bad thing considering what the season was like, or the spring, if you want to call it that, was like. So we didn't encounter a huge amount of cows very early on ploughing paddocks. So it's, it hasn't been easy, but it could have been a lot worse for us.
6: Metabolic issues, have they been any different to other seasons?
7: No, we've had a pretty good run. I think I only had two or three down cows the whole way through. And a couple of them were known culprits that seemed every year decide they're going to do something silly. So, touch wood, and it's been pretty good and, as I said, fuss-free, really.
6: Supplement-wise, it's pretty intensive of what you're doing there with the shed you've got in place. What do you like as far as resource there?
7: Yeah, we were getting close to the tipping point there. I mean, everyone says, oh, you're lucky you got that big shed, but the outdoor cows, as we call them, they've been outside the whole time just eating grass and pellets in the cow shed from Sergeant Dan. No real supplement of any sort. We gave them a few bales there early on, but we had to protect what's happening in the barn there with the robot cows and feeding dry cows. So it was a fluid situation most days. I mean, we ran out of straw and managed to find a couple of small unit loads or part unit loads of rounds. And then 2 weeks ago, we're on the hunt for a bit more, but there was no straw south of Christchurch. Well, we managed to track down one of the last two unit loads of squares of ryegrass straw that May Brothers had up in Canterbury. So that tells you how far it had to come. So unusual that everyone was looking for straw at this time of year, but it wasn't cheap exercise, but it was something that needed to be done. And obviously baleage would be a lot rarer again, and if you could find it, I'd hate to think how much you're having to pay for it. But, it's been a balancing situation for a lot of people. Obviously, the feed trucks have all been doing extra time because people have just turned up the dial to try and make up the shortfall, and now we've got to look ahead to having some to make for this incoming year. So we've had about 50 hectares here earmarked for silage since the start of the season, so that was the cows didn't go on that. They were never going on that. We needed to say that was silage, and that's what it was. So we've got some in front of us there when the weather does finally come right and it grows a bit more to put under a bun.
6: That was a great plug for the sponsor before.
7: Yeah, he does a good job.
6: Yeah, how long have you been using Sergeant Dan stuff as such?
7: I'd say we're 15 plus years now for the dairy feed and the shed, and prior to that we've been using the calf feed for as long as I can remember, probably from day one when they started. So, Dell does a great product, and they've never let us down, so they do a good job.
6: Look, tractor work, it's behind schedule. You do maize there. Are you having to change thinking at all for the upcoming season, or everything's just been delayed?
7: No change of thinking, no, but we haven't tried any. We're actually thinking of chucking the maxi-till on this afternoon and giving a couple of kale paddocks that were in Caleb during the winter a wee tickle up just to let the air into them. But yeah, the oats that go in after the maize, they didn't like the wet as much as they should, or as much as we'd like, so they're down on yield. But and the calves that are on them are probably 3 weeks late getting onto them, but that's just nature of the beast this year. So those paddocks have all got to be going in maize in less than a month, really. So there's a lot to do in a very short time.
6: Feed utilisation as far as the crop paddocks, how did that end up, given it was wet?
7: It ended up pretty good. Probably would have liked to have had another paddock of kale or that, but the way it's turned out, but who was to know that this was going to carry on like that? So, you know, everything was sort of 3 weeks behind. Like I said, the calves in the barn there, they were out on the oats the start of September last year, and they weren't on until about the 20th this year. So, for like I said, 3 weeks behind. So, we just got to try and jog that 3 weeks forward to get everything back to where it needs to be.
6: You're a pretty pragmatic character, to be honest, Bruce. So is it a matter of just seeing what was behind you and looking forward and just being matter-of-fact about how you're going to get stuff done now?
7: Oh, absolutely. I mean, it's a cliche, you can't change the weather, and if we could, we'd all would have done it a long time before now. But that's the joy of farming. Every day is a new adventure, and you just have to play what's in front of you. I know we're all looking at the calendar there, and it said that, you know, 10 days ago there was a good spell of fine weather coming, and we'd all been counting down and counting down, and it's come to fruition. So, you know, those first couple of days of sun, it was like a brand new country, and the start of the season really started then, in my opinion. Everyone had a spring in their step and a better attitude, and you know what they say, if the sun's shining, everyone's a lot happier, and it certainly rings true at the moment. I'll say there's people in worse positions than us, you know, and, you know, yeah, you really feel for everybody in this situation. So, you know, you just got to try and make, as much as cliche it sounds, every post a winner. You know, if there's, you can try and get back those couple of weeks, you know, nobody's scared of sitting on the track around here, and we'll catch it back up. And the farming calendar still rolls on, whether it's wet, dry or otherwise. So you've just got to make it happen instead of sit around and hope that it happens.
6: Good on you, Bruce. Just by the way, have you ever been to Bathurst or harboured ambitions of going?
7: I haven't been to the race, but I have. I was on a trip there a good 15-odd years ago, and I did do a burnout on Pitt Street in the rental car. But, yeah, it's an amazing track. I mean, to think it's a public road every other day of the year, you drive around it, it's amazing, the undulation in it and that. So I've never been to it race week, but I don't know if it would be as good as just sitting in front of the TV with a few beers. You get all the replays and you don't have to deal with the flies and the snakes and the spiders.
6: Be a hell of a muster trip.
7: Yeah, it would be. Yeah, mark that down.
6: Duly noted, Bruce Seed. Thanks for your time as always.
7: Righto, mate. Thank you. We'll see you later.
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6: Dean Ravage is based at Glenham, not far out of Windham. He's a sheep and beef farmer and joins us this afternoon as we head into October with a better week of weather for the South. Dean, good afternoon.
13: Good afternoon, Andy.
6: A better week in store?
13: Yeah, it's looking a bit like it, isn't it? Very much needed for everybody. So it looks like we'll hopefully get some tails off towards the end of the week, which is exciting, and hopefully start to move on to a few more historical summer, well, not summer jobs, tractor jobs this time of year, try and get some crop ground back ready for grass and all those fun jobs and a few gateways repaired after the events we've had. So, yeah, it's just that time of year. Things are just starting to... still going to be busy, but just the tasks are changing a wee bit, which is nice.
6: You say you're excited about tailing. Is that based on the season what we've had and you can see light at the end of the tunnel?
13: Yeah, pretty much. It means it's finally good enough to do it. Andy, we'll hook into the terminals. We'll just do one day at them and BUs, and yeah, normally they're done about a week ago. So yeah, the fact that we're even thinking about it is a good sign, really, isn't it?
6: Rainfall figures at your farm, Dean. What do you reckon you've had for September compared to normal? Any ideas?
13: Look, I just take about 20 mils off what Matt McRae has at Mockerita, to be honest. He's probably about right. So we'll be getting close to that 300 mils as well. So yeah. I know the rain gauge has had between 10 and 15 mils in it most mornings you went past it. But then again, it's pretty hard to measure it when it's coming in sideways too. So, we'll be getting up there at 300 mils, which is quite high for us.
6: That's 300 mils for September alone?
13: Yep.
6: Oh, well, that tells you the Mockerita must be a bit of a yardstick for the region.
13: Oh, yeah, that'd be the higher end of the region, I'd suspect, but yeah, it's not far away from us, so it's reasonably comparable.
6: We've had a couple of days of warmer weather, thank God for that. I was going to say something else then, because it's the first thing that comes to mind when you think of the weather lately, Dino. Are you starting to see a tinge of growth yet? Is the ground absorbing all this moisture? Well, what's happening?
13: Yeah, I think it's amazing what 48 hours does, eh? Just for everybody and all the animals and stuff. It's, yeah, definitely turning a deeper shade of green at home at the moment. So, another few days on this, another 10 days, and it will give everybody a good kick along, really. So it's just what we needed because, yeah, all those leaves, we're starting to nip away at the covers now too. So,
6: How's the lamb drop been, all things considered, at your place?
13: Look, it's going to be back. There's no denying that. But yeah, it's definitely had worse years. People keep going back to that 2010 year. It's still better than that, and without the capital year losses, I think that was the real kicker in 2010, and we haven't seen them this year with the metabolic issues that were associated that year. So, no, as frustrating as it's going to be, the lamb numbers may be down the years, but then on the flip side, the hoggets are in full swing now and they're going to get a good sort of 2 week window or 10 days to get most of their work done. So there may be extra lambs in the hoggets this year may make up for a small decrease in the main ewes. So all in all, it might average out to be another year. But we won't know until we tail. But then getting the tail is one thing, it's getting them on the truck at the 18 and a half kilo carcass is the next battle. So, that's where you get paid for at the end of the day, so let's start to transition that focus from that on to get some ground as fast as we can, I guess.
6: Are you as intense with the hoggett lambing as, say, the main flock?
13: Yeah, probably more intensive, to be honest, Andy. We've got a lambing shed miles over for the lambing this year, and he's going around the hoggets three times a day, just especially in these warmer days. You can sort of lose a few with lambing difficulties or lambs, that is. So, yeah, it doesn't take long to shoot around, and you've only got to save a couple to make it worthwhile. So, it's only for one and a half cycle, so short, sharp stuff will go in three times a day. Yeah.
6: Now, your shepherd came over from Wales, like you talked about then. I remember last time we spoke, you were going at the away to the airport to pick him up. Poor guy must just think Southland's absolute pits.
13: Yeah, I felt a bit sorry for him, to be honest. He's battled away quite well, so

0: sad of the south of the lambing in New Zealand in general, because I imagine back home it's all done inside.
1: Look, just probably get them on and have a yard till Monday, Andy. But I think it's very similar. It's used to lambing outside, so it's reasonably similar by all accounts from what I've picked up. Yeah.
0: So they get the tractor into the paddock, get the tailing done, and this will be the next 2 or 3 weeks of focus.
1: Yeah, first things first, actually got to repair a few gateways, get some rock in them so we can either get ewes and lambs through to a paddock where we can tail them, or we can get the tailing gear through to the ewes and lambs. So it's just one of those things, just the prolonged wet over the winter. Cold was washed out in a couple of places too, so that's a priority, and then we'll get the tails off, and then we'll start thinking about burning some $3 diesel, getting crop ground ready to go again, I suppose. So, yeah, it'll come around quick enough too.
0: That phrase after the Christchurch earthquakes comes to mind, being munted. Are your gateways munted proper?
1: A few of the higher traffic ones are pretty munted, especially on the flatter paddocks. The water's had nowhere to go, whereas on the hills, fortunately, it can sort of run off a bit. So, a couple of loads of rock, most of them sort things out, so it won't take too long.
0: How have the ewes come through the spring so far?
1: The BUs are battling a wee bit, but they're always the poorer ewes anyway, which is frustrating because they sort of get allocated a lot more feed, and the AUs are holding on really well at the moment. But obviously we're going to have to keep a close eye on them this year, so we'll just see what happens, but we may have to throw a bit more urea around later on to make sure we've got adequate covers. So that's right, we'll get there.
0: You've got through September now, Dean. Do you just carry on with the mindset as to what you normally do?
1: No, we're not going to change too much. Not big fan of making radical changes just after one or two bad events. Try and make calculated changes and panic slowly, really. So,
0: Wednesday night, the Beef and Lamb Spring Shouts coming to your neck of the woods anyway. Three Rivers Hotel at Wyndham, 5 p.m. start. And Thursday, Brunel Peaks Cafe over at Blackmount. So, knowing you Wyndham buggers, I'd say you'll have a bit of a thirst built up by Wednesday night.
1: Yeah, look, we might find our way down there, I guess. We've also got the Rugby Cabaret prize giving on Friday night too, so there's plenty of good causes to get off farm and socialise a bit this week coming up, which is good, and I think people are finally getting to that space where they can breathe a little bit and feel as they can, or not feel too guilty about getting off farm and trying to be stressed a bit, because I know the stress levels have been, and if not are, still pretty high out there.
0: Good on you, Dean. Good to catch up as always.
1: Cheers, Andy.
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0: Welcome back. You're listening to The Muster. Anna Gillespie is president of Otago Federated Farmers. Farming just out of Omakau. Anna, good afternoon. Oh, look, it's been a hot topic up there in your neck of the woods regarding sludge being carted onto farmland, and it's been going on for a while, and it's got a few people hot under the collar.
3: Cheers, Andy. Yeah, it certainly has. Been going on since probably July or August. Carting sludge from Wanaka treatment plant, Wanaka sewage ponds to Lauder.
0: Oh, I think the obvious question is why?
3: The QLDC, for the Queenstown Lakes District Council, it's a cheaper option than trucking it to Southland to the AB lime pit at Winton. Cost saving. They were looking for some other way of dealing with it, and really cost is a driver around that, which is understandable. I mean, we're all at them to keep their rates down, so they're looking for other options, and came up with this option. But we don't consider that a good strategy or a long-term option.
0: Where does it stand regarding the consenting process? Did it all go through?
3: Yes, so the Otago Regional Council gave them

0: a non-notified consent to spread it to land.
1: So how treated is this so-called water when it goes on the land, or the sludge as it is?
0: Yeah, it's not treated. It's dewatered. It has a thickener in it. It's pretty much a water, and she's good to go again. It's kind of, you know, like it's not a... I mean, yeah, it's not treated at all, really. In a sense of treating it and taking any chemical elements out of it or changing it, really, it's not treated.
1: The residents around Lauder, what do they make of the situation?
0: No, they're pretty angry about it. Real fear over it getting into stock water and house water systems. Like, it's kind of in this, you know, the higher end of the catchment, in terms of it's got a lot of Lauder catchment below it. So, yeah, there's a lot of stock water bores and house systems that it could get into that people are pretty upset about. As you can imagine, I mean, you know, and the guy next door, I mean, he's been farming there for 54 years and now his house stinks like a bloody toilet, and, you know, like, he's just absolutely in the firing line of it. It's like you get a windy day and it's just going to, you know, any dust from it's going to blow in his direction, and it's pretty horrific. The consent holder bought the property, and then, yeah, I've got consent to spread.
1: What's the dialogue been like between you guys and the OIC and other parties? Has it been existing?
0: Yeah, OIC have certainly come up. I mean, it wasn't to start with, obviously, and the consent went through in January, and it wasn't until May that it kind of, yeah, people became aware of it and what was actually happening, and OIC have come up and been up and had community meetings since then, and, yeah, working with the community to gather information that wasn't in the consent. So when the consent application went in, it was missing a whole lot of information, you know, about stockwater bores and stuff like that, the effect on neighbouring properties. And so, yeah, OIC are, working hard now to actually gather all that information, and they will start reviewing the consent at the end of October.
1: As far as cubic metres or the amount of sludge allowed to go on this farmland, what's it consented to?
0: Oh, geez, now you've caught me on the fly. I can't remember off the top of my head. It's quite a lot. Like, it's truck, you know, a big truckload a day, pretty much, is what they'll... And I think, I mean, it's consented to more than that, but that's what's kind of coming in at the moment.
1: Now, you think about your average cocky, and if they did something like this, they'd be hauled over the gunnels.
0: Oh, absolutely. Like, yeah. I mean, and that's the thing. I mean, you can kind of pick out all the different factors within it, within the consent. But, I mean, one of the standout in farmer lingo is 600 kilos of nitrogen per hectare in one application, basically. So and then they're going to grow a crop in dry land central Otago and soak that up, supposedly. It's like, well, anyone with a farming background knows that it's not going to work. So, you know, I mean, the best dry land crop around here you'd grow, I mean, it would have to be a cracker season. You might get 12 tonne if you're lucky, but, I mean, on average, you'd be, like, our dry land, I measure grass weekly, so our dry land stuff, it does about 7 tonne of grass, and it's, you know, when it's absolutely cranking, it's growing as much as the irrigated, but as soon as you're in a moisture deficit, then it shuts down, and, you know, in the summer it gets too hot and doesn't grow at all. You get kind of soil temperatures over 28 degrees kind of thing. It gets pretty...
1: What's it going to be like with all these housing projects on the go as well? I mean, you don't really want to have to comprehend it.
0: No, and that's the issue, right? It's a wider kind of conversation that we need to have about regional infrastructure and national infrastructure, and, you know, it's all very well to keep passing through, you know, 250 house subdivisions, and that's happening right around central Otago. That's not just a Wanaka issue or a Queenstown issue. That's a, you know, that whole triangle, Wanaka, Queenstown, Cromwell, Alexandra is expanding. I mean, the last 15 years that I've lived here, it's probably damn near doubled in size, I would venture to say, in terms of the number of houses. Like, that's just growing flat out as well. Omakau's the same. I mean, all the little towns as well are growing. So it's just becoming more and more of an issue. And we need to be having, you know, a long-term kind of discussion around it, just not coming up with these short-term solutions. And really that's around like a biochar system or something like that that incinerates it, that you get a product out of it that's ash that can be spread onto farm. Or, you know, I'm no waste expert, but there's other systems. I mean, God, this is going back to the 80s where they, used to spread it along the sides of the roads kind of thing. It's like, this is not where we want to be as a country. And if everyone wants farmers to clean up their act, then the urban population need to do the same, because they're not dumping it on us.
1: And the concern around rate rises as well, where that money's going to. Well, that all comes into the equation as well, doesn't it?
0: Absolutely. And that's, I mean, this is what, you know, as a farmer, you know, in a budget, you have your needs and your wants, right? And councils need to start doing the same. It's all very well to want a great big community centre, you know, in Cromwell, they just got a new one. And then they haven't emptied their bloody sewage bags for the last 10 years. It's like, come on, folks. It's, you know, what's your need and what's your want? And I get that they think that their wants are actually needs, but you've got to kind of cover your basics first as a council, and all councils need to do this. They're all guilty of it. It's, yeah, do the basics right, and then, you know, if the community thinks that they need something after that, then fine, go for it. But, you know, if they're all happy to pay the rates on it, that's one thing. But, yeah, it's just getting a bit out of hand, really. Yeah.
1: Just while we're talking to you briefly, Anna, as well, the season down here in Southland has been a rough one. The last week's offered a bit of respite. You're up there in Central Otago, just out of Omakau. You've had a bit of snow recently, but overall, ground conditions?
0: Pretty good now. Yeah, it was pretty dry through August. September, we had about 80 mil of rain. It dried out a wee bit now. It's perfect ground conditions at the moment. It's still cold, which is kind of late. We're probably at least 2 weeks late growing. But onwards and upwards. Look forward to spring and growing as much grass as we can through the spring before the summer hits.
1: Good on you, Anna. Thanks for your time.
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5: David Stevens is a deer farmer at Netherdale, just out of Balfour. He's been a long-time correspondent on Hokanui Radio as such, going back into the early 90s of Jamie Mackay, and we thought, well, it's about time he had his own intro music. So about a year ago, David, you got Thunderstruck as your lead-in. So firstly, good afternoon.
6: Good afternoon, Andy. Yep, no, that'll rev you up a bit, doesn't it?
5: How's everything been? Certain areas of Northern Southland have been wetter than others, I understand.
6: Oh, yes. Yeah, no. It's been a shocker, actually. I mean, the last week's been great. A bit of growth and a bit of warmth, but no, it's been pretty challenging for those that have been lambing and calving, and underfoot it's just a shocker, actually. And I understand when you go further south, it's even worse. So, you know, when you see using lambs that are black, it's not a good sign at all, and pretty challenging. But, you know, we've had some good days the last bit overcast today, but, you know, good days. And temperatures are rising, just looking at the forecast. Looks as though we're, you know, up around that close to 20, so most days. So that's a big improvement, and things will come right.
5: From a deer farming perspective, what's the big issues at the moment?
6: Well, obviously, we're about to get into velveting. It's a wee bit later down here. This season just hasn't been warm enough, really. I think just talking to deer farmers, you know, the velvet's a wee bit later, but in some ways that's not a bad thing. Often those earlier heads don't have the weight in them, so it's better to get the buttons off a wee bit later and get that growth with a bit more weight. So that won't do any harm. And just on the velvet side of it, Southland Deer Farmers Bank branch ran a workshop at PGG Wrightson's in Invercargill on velvet grading, and there was quite a number of people arrived. And Tony Cochran, he's the head man for velvet and Wrightson's, he was there. And John Fogarty, John buys quite a bit of velvet in Southland. So it was very good, actually. It really explained the new gradings at the right time of the year, too. So people understood before they started cutting. So whereas last year we had a bit of a problem with that issue. You know, the same old questions were asked. You know, what prices are going to be for this season? And the talk is around about that $100. But I did a bit of a workout and looked back, Andy, at what $100 means. And when you look back, I went back 20 years, back to 1997, and we were getting much the same, probably more than that, actually. It was a wee bit of a lift in 97. But even at $100 back then, you've got to be getting an average of 160 now to be in business. And what's changed is the buyers now, or the processors and market, don't want those big heavy heads. And, well, they'll discount those big heavy heads. They will take them. But, you know, that opportunity to keep lifting your velvet weights every year, we've lost that. And when I look back to what we had here in 97, between 97 and 2023, we lifted our velvet weights on the herd here by 72%. Now, that kept us in business, and I would suggest that a lot of farmers were exactly doing exactly the same thing. So if you're unable to actually, you know, sell those big, well, get a discount on those big heads, you're in a situation where in the future you don't have that ability. So, you know, I really, I think that, you know, the price has got to be around that $160 at least for average. So that means your top end, really you're looking at $200.
5: Now, velvet's had its issues over the previous couple of seasons, David. Is there genuine fear for the industry if these prices don't improve?
6: I think so. I think what we're looking at, Andy, is you know, people on class land that's sort of class 1 to 4 will have to have a serious look at you know, whether they continue velveting and then whether they swing towards the venison side more so. So I know a lot of the, you know, as commodities, you know, you look at supply and demand and sort of 1997, I think, the figure was around about that 500 tonne to shift. We actually, in the last couple of years, certainly went over 1,000 and even slightly higher than that. But I think this season we're going to be looking at sort of around that 800-900 tonne. And I think that that's probably going to be a sweet spot as far as going into the market. So really, you know, I think that, you know, people will be looking at that and saying, well, hang on, we should be getting a hell of a lot more than what we are at the moment. And if we don't, we'll look at other options. And there is other options out there.
5: Regarding velvet, is it realistic to deviate into other markets apart from the status quo?
6: Yes, yeah, no, the tons have moved into... there's a market going into Vietnam now, so, you know, it's quite a, it's a new market. It's one that we've got access into now. So, you know, there is opportunity there. So it'll be interesting to see just what sort of pricing goes, you know, into that market. It's new, so it'll be interesting just to see what happens there. But no, the traditional markets, South Korea and China. The Chinese buy most of the velvet, and quite a considerable amount of that actually is processed and goes back into South Korea. So, yes, it'll be interesting to see what comes out of the season. And, you know, when you look at it like that, you know, those figures, I mean, if you look at $100 now, I mean, if you continue at that sort of average for another 10 years, it's only going to be purchasing value of about $60.
5: Regarding the venison schedule, whenever I speak to yourself or Peter Allen, it's always a topic of hot conversation. What are we hearing at the moment? Like $12, is that on the table?
6: Yes, yep, no, I understand that. I see published at the moment around about that $11.50, but contracts, I'd imagine, around about that $12. And I think it'll go fairly, you know, reasonably strong right through into the autumn. It's just that supply is not there, and you know, that volume. So it'll certainly be, it'll hold up, and unless there's something unusual, you wouldn't know in the world these days. But, yeah, no, I think Andy, $12 is, yeah, certainly, and hopefully going into the autumn, it's sitting up around, you know, close to 11. It would be, certainly, it would certainly help things. I think the other thing, too, that's happened over the last season or two is there's been a huge number of mixed-age velveting stags go through the system. So obviously, I don't know whether that'll happen. Well, it'll depend a bit, I suppose, on just what I've been talking about, the price of velvet per kilogram. And if it's not feasible for people, you know, business-wise to continue, they certainly will be going through the works.
5: Now, David, you want to, a couple of things you want to comment on here regarding communication, but especially with fertiliser going on with helicopters at the moment due to ground conditions. Couple of issues.
6: Yep, no, just observation, Andy. You know, with this season being so wet, a lot of people are putting ferret on with the choppers at the moment. Just an observation. You know, there's been the odd complaint about choppers going over the top of properties, swinging across and, over the top of properties when there's a velvet herd in underneath them. And you'll obviously realise that that's pretty low. And also lammy mobs. And I think there's got to be some responsibility taken here. Some of the helicopter pilots need to look at themselves a bit, or companies, because you can do a couple of rounds of the property prior to doing that. And, you know, there's been the odd complaint. So I just thought I'd put it out there, you know, a bit of a responsibility there, thinking of your neighbour. And, you know, it's not hard to do. So I just thought I'd mention that.
5: It's an interesting one, given we haven't had the situation for October where bulkies can't get into the paddocks, I suppose. So it's almost a case of the unknown for a lot of people in that instance.
6: That's right. Yep. No, no, it's no, it's something to think about, because, you know, you don't want broken legs or broken velvet heads, or, you know, ewes and lambs all mixed up or whatever. So it's just something to consider and think of others. So I just thought I'd put it out there. I've seen the I've actually had first hand experience, so I know where we're going with this.
5: Yeah.
6: So it's all very well letting people know that you're going to be doing it. It's a case of actually you know, actually making sure you don't swing across other properties. And it's in some cases it's impossible to do, but in most cases you can actually avoid it.
5: David Stevens, always appreciate your time on The Muster.
6: Thanks, Andy.
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0: Welcome to the muster on Hoka Nui. The house of fun, less debatable. The group is Madness. Our next guest will know all about them. Dom Morrison, farming out at Willowbank. Howie, good afternoon. You'll be all over these guys like a rash.
1: Oh, kia ora, Andy. Yeah, like some of their music. And actually, my wife, Bridge, she's a big Madness fan from her varsity days back in London. So, know that they're touring this year. And, it's a house of fun. It's a different ball game when the sun shines, isn't it?
0: It is a different ball game. Just quickly back to Madness, though. You would have been a fan of the young ones on TV, Neil, Vivian, Rick and co, and Madness always seemed to pop up as the band on the during the episodes.
1: Yeah, absolutely. That was at the when I was at Lincoln at Varsity, Andy, and it used to be Friday night down to the Carlton, then back to Munster Palace to watch the young ones on TV. Must have been 10 or 11 o'clock it was on, I think.
0: Yeah, you're starting to show your age now, but I'll take your word for it. I was sitting there, I think I was about Form 3 watching it on video because it was on too late for me. But nonetheless, like you say, it's a changer with the weather. It certainly puts everything in a bit more of a context at the moment.
1: Yeah, look, a different world, Andy, and we get a few good days. Animals are happy, things are drying up, and it's just got a nice feel. I'm not going to say we're going to forget that bit of rubbish we went through in September, but, you can put it out of your mind a bit and get on with the job now.
0: A lot of areas struggling with feed covers at the moment. Where you're based there, Howie, can you see a recovery going on there? The ground's getting through at the worst of it?
1: Oh, look, it's going to be slow, so obviously there's going to be impacts on growth rates, which will impact right through to weanings and... But the grass is growing. We've got a couple of paddocks with the hogget blocks that the hoggets are just sort of moving around that have been saved. And there's some grass. Well, the paddock with ewes and lambs, it's been growing, but they've just been eating it as fast as it'll grow.
0: Just a state of play at the moment. But you're not changing anything based on the way the spring's been to date?
1: Yeah, I'm going to... I was a bit greedy this year in the area of crop we put in for the winter grazing. Cut it back a bit. Where we'll be just elevating it a bit next year. When you rely on those really heavy yields, which we've been getting, and you just can't quite always guarantee them. So, that put us under pressure. There was a lot of things we got wrong in management. We didn't really have the feed we needed, and we went in really tight. Anyone who drives past will see that in their covers. But we've got a bit right historically, and that's the shelter we've got on the plate. And I guess the emphasis we've put on lamb survival in our breeding program the last 25 years, Andy. It's probably been one of our biggest selection tools with our animals as far as repeatability and heritability. Animals we use, breeding values, we don't sell or keep or advocate using anything that's got a negative BV for lamb survival. And I think it probably got us out of jail this year. So while we had some losses, it's actually not going to be a bad lambing. We start tailing tomorrow, and I would say we'll still have a pretty good number of lambs.
0: Yeah, interesting you say that, but particularly regarding the crop, do you think that rationale is based on the spring that we endured? And if it was, say, a better spring that we've been accustomed to in the past, then our crops wouldn't come into it, putting extra in for next season?
1: Yeah, I think it always goes back, Andy. If you've got that little bit of extra crop, you can keep animals on another week or 10 days if you've got that option. And whether it's a good year or a bad year, that's really good. Because in a good year, you can actually just be putting condition on with that fodder beet. You can really have that grass ahead to put them straight onto and lamb. And when you've got a bad season, gee, you really needed it this year. So, we paid the price. We just put a couple of hectares in less. Two more hectares of fodder beet would have, fed a lot of animals for another week or 10 days.
0: As far as tailing, like you say, tomorrow, how long does that take to get over and done with?
1: Oh, well, we've just started lambing the hogget, so we sort of do a hogget round. We've got a young girl, Eleanor, who's doing all the hoggets, but we'll be there to help her out. And we'll just get out about 9 o'clock. We do about 1,000 a day, 12 or 1,300 if we sort of rock into it a bit, but it's just the team here working away. But we're really just going to start on the older lambs done this week, the early lambing ones from August, and then probably kick into it in a bigger way next week.
0: So those earlier lambs, they would have taken a check with the weather, I'd imagine?
1: The earlier lambs were okay, because we actually lambed them on the hogget block, so they had good feed, saved the feed that we'd normally allocate to them, and then pushed them over. So, no, they're actually looking okay. It's probably more... just some of the September lambs that that got that check. You know, there's what the storm kills or the weather kills, and then there's what the mud you know takes its toll on. So you drive around and you know you're still picking up the odd dead lamb from some form of infection. So that's you know those bearer paddocks. That's what you got to deal with.
0: You've had the shearers in earlier on today doing the ram hoggets. The wool industry is an interesting one at the moment. It ebbs and flows. It's very much a Manhattan skyline of prices. A correction a couple of weeks ago, but still, Howie, when you look at the industry as to where it was and to where it is now, it's a plus.
1: Well, I can look back to the price 30 years ago when I came back from overseas, Andy, and say that we're not even anywhere near that price. But certainly in terms of where we've been the last 4 or 5 years, yeah, it actually feels quite positive. You know, we were very happy with the prices we got last year, around that $5, $6, because it means you're making a little bit of money from your shearing. And, of course, when you've got that great lamb price that we're getting at the moment, you know, every extra bit per kilo certainly adds up with the wool. So these, we're only shearing the ram hoggets, the sale ram hoggets, Andy, so we're not shearing them to make some money. It's just for the presentation as we get ready for the sale season, sort of end of November and then on through the summer.
0: Now, of course, Howie, you're an Alliance Board Director until recently. Looking at the lamb schedule going forward, and logic suggests it's not going to go below a 10.
1: I've certainly heard that. I think what you're dealing with is the reality of some pretty strong international markets at the moment. And then we're going to have the same old procurement pressure that has existed for the last number of years. So it'll be meat companies chasing animals they may not want to, and they'll have a market price they're prepared to pay, and then there'll be maybe a little bit extra that they're going to have to pay to source animals, and of course that eats into margin, but I believe the margins are, you know, reasonably solid at the moment.
0: Do you think there's still a concern, though, that overcapacity in the red meat industry hasn't been addressed in New Zealand properly?
1: No, that overcapacity still exists, and it's probably been masked by the stronger prices that all the processors have been able to get in the market. But no, overcapacity is still there, and that really comes down to you know, each individual processor has to look at what its capacity is and you know, see what they do. So I know from that Alliance experience, we closed Smithfield. It was the right thing to do. It added profit to the bottom line. And, you know, it's tough because that's 400 or 500 jobs in Timaru that aren't there any longer. But the company has to make the right decision around that capacity. So, yeah, that issue is still there, Andy, and I'd suggest it's still a big issue.
0: So you wouldn't be surprised if we see another procurement war this season?
1: Yeah, well, I think you'll get a procurement war at some stage. When you say a procurement war, it's just that competition effect. I suspect you're going to see that right from the start of the season. With the spring we've had here, animals are going to be low. Processors are going to want to get throughput. They're going to have commitments and they've got to meet in terms of contracts. So I think all it might do is keep that schedule price reasonably high in the first part of the season anyway.
0: Just finally, the All Blacks Wallabies at Eden Park. The All Blacks haven't lost to Australia there since 1986. We just look at the other figure, haven't lost at Eden Park full stop since 1994 to France. This game will be an interesting one, especially the return game over in Aussie. This Wallabies team, you feel like they're building some confidence.
1: Oh, absolutely, they're building some confidence. You know, under Kiss, they've had some 4 or 5 wins in a row, and that was a very good when they've had. I look at some of the league converts they've got over and they're bringing over. I think they'll only get stronger. I think we're probably under, you know, the competitive nature of it, we're underestimating the positive that we picked up from that South African tour. So there was a lot of experience, a lot of hard rugby. I think the All Blacks are actually going to go into this test well prepared, and I don't probably have the concerns that that others do, or that I'm hearing in the media, and I think we're well prepared for it. Last night I
0: had the strangest. Don Morrison there, talking the Bledisloe Cup happening this evening at Eden Park against the Wallabies, who are picking up some good players, courtesy of a few players jumping ship from the NRL for a couple of seasons. Anyway, that's us over and done with. Thanks to the Gopher, your local relief milking and contracting specialists. You've been listening to The Best of the Muster. I'm Andy Muir. Enjoy your weekend.
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11: News update. The Classification Office says it can't preemptively block people from watching the live-streamed execution of Fort Hood shooter Nidal Hassan. The former army psychiatrist killed 13 people at the Texas base in 2009, and his death by firing squad in December will be publicly broadcast. New Zealand's chief censor, Caroline Flora, says she can't speculate on the classification of the footage before the live stream takes place. Flora says distressing content is not always unlawful. Large political donations have hit $7.4 million already this election, raising questions on whether our rules need a rethink. ACT leads with $2.35 million, followed by National's $2.29 million, far exceeding Labour's $890,000. Auckland University politics professor Maria Amudian says there's a risk of large donors having undue influence, funding campaign advertisements.
12: They have huge amounts of money to make their point and to try to persuade people to their side.
11: Households are 67% wealthier than a decade ago, but not necessarily more resilient. An ASB economic note says the average net worth topped $1 million, but it's mostly tied to property assets. ASB says savings can cushion the blow, but are sensitive to mortgage rates and incomes, especially for lower and middle wealth households. Paddock to Pantry is confident it can hold its own against the supermarket giants on price with a $25 million expansion. The independent online grocer plans to roll out 20 more stores over the next 5 years with the aim of becoming the country's third largest supermarket. Business manager John Kennelly says grocery should be a lot cheaper and the only thing holding the business back is capital.
13: If the government could use their power to provide access to cheap capital, we'd be able to roll out supermarkets significantly faster and get cheaper groceries to place in the country far quicker.
11: That's news.
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11: Team Sports and Northland have hung on to advance to the NPC semi-finals with a 26-21 triumph over Tasman and Whangarei. The Taniwha have overturned a 14-point deficit, scoring 26 unanswered points to secure the home semi. Kiwi driver Liam Lawson will start from 8th on the grid for tonight's Formula One sprint race in Singapore. Max Verstappen has claimed pole position. Matt Payne is the sole lead New Zealand driver to make today's top 10 shootout at the pinnacle of supercars event Bathurst. Richie Stanaway is also in the final stage of qualifying as the co-driver for James Golding. Ryan Wood will start from the back of the grid for tomorrow's race after a crash in practice kept him from attempting qualifying. The Tasmania Jack Jumpers have notched up their highest score in franchise history with a 122-112 NBL win over the Illawarra Hawks in Wollongong. That's sport. I'm Kalia Strong.
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15: Coastal forecast for Sea Area Fovo. Northeast 15 knots, but variable 10 knots west of Slope Point to Shelter Point. Becoming variable 10 knots everywhere in the evening. Sea slight. Long period southwest swell 3 metres offshore easing. Northeast swell 1 metre developing. Possible areas of fog. Back on land, net surface forecast for Invercargill for today. Morning fog clearing to fine. Then the chance of a shower late afternoon and early evening. Southeasterlies for a time later in the day and early evening. A high today of 20 degrees and an overnight low of 9 degrees.
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1: G'day and good morning, New Zealand. I'm Jamie Mackay. This is the best of the country here on News Talk ZB. Each and every Saturday morning, courtesy of Rabobank, we're growing a better New Zealand together. We bring you the best bits of our weekday show, 12 to 1. No time to waste today. No more sleeps. Looking forward to the Bledisloe Cup tonight at Eden Park. The Aussies haven't won there since 1986. We're going to bookend the best of the country with a couple of politicians from opposite sides of the house just to keep things fair. Joe Luxton and Shane Jones. In between times, Dr. Jacqueline Roweth. Great interview. A lot of controversy this week around AgriZero NZ, and she answered a long-held question of mine. Does grass pasture really sequester carbon? We're going to chat to farmer Tom Martin, our UK correspondent, and Jen Corcoran from Rabobank. Great report out, New Zealand's protein moment. Who's going to win the battle for the high-value GLP-1 protein? Is it going to be dairy or beef? It's all on the best of the country on test day here on News Talk ZB. She is Labor's agriculture spokesperson. Her name is Jo Luxton. And Jo, it sort of pains me to say this, but you could be the next Minister of Agriculture. And I don't actually mind you guys. Damien and I have the odd fight, but I think Chippy's been very conciliatory. It's not you I'm worried about. It's your stablemates. I'm worried about Chloe being Minister of Finance. Please relieve my fears.
2: Oh, g'day, Jamie. It's nice to be on the show once again. And yes, you know, you need to just take a breath, Jamie, and breathe a bit. You know, it's all going to be okay. And
1: well, it won't be if Chloe's the finance minister. I can tell you that.
2: Well, should we form government, Jamie? Chris has made it very, very clear. Barbara Edmonds would be the minister for finance. She's got a very good background in finances and taxation and things like that. So she will be the perfect person for the job.
1: Well, I will agree, and I don't know Barbara Edmonds. I must get her on the show, actually. I might after November 7. Who knows? But I do realise her background, her corporate finance background. That's fine. As Winston said, Chloe ran an ice cream shop and it went broke in 5 weeks. That's Winston's words, not mine. Anyhow, I want to talk about some of your policies that you've come out with, because after coming out with nothing for months and months and months, to your credit, you've come out with some ag policy. You're not pricing emissions. We've talked about that. The capital gains tax, there was a lot of confusion, some of it caused by you, if you don't mind me saying on what was exempt and what was not from capital gains. But your capital gains tax, but effectively you're telling me all farms, no matter the ownership structure, are exempt.
2: That's right. You know, and I accept, I absolutely accept my part in causing that confusion. And, you know, it was, you know, when you're up on those debates and I haven't done that sort of thing before in my political life. So it's quite daunting when you get up there. And then when I was asked about corporate farms, I thought, oh, heck, now I'm sure they are exempt. But I had to think about it for a wee minute. And it took a wee while for the cogs to start turning properly. So, yes, all farms.
1: But, Joe, if you're going to be running the country, you're going to have to be sharper than that.
2: Well, all farms are exempt, Jamie. All orchards are exempt. All runoffs are exempt because they are part of a farm. Staff accommodation on farms or on orchard blocks, it's all exempt.
1: What about the big corporates? And I'm looking at the likes, and just off the top of my head, Dairy Holdings, Craigmore Sustainables, Southern Pastures, Graham Murray's lot, Trinity, that's Peter McBride's outfit, the Armour Group in its own right, Fortuna Group, you know, and we've already talked about the Fortuna Group today. Those are big, big operations, so they're exempt from a capital gains tax as well.
2: All farms are exempt, Jamie.
1: Good. Well, we've cleared that one up and I've got it on record. There we go. Now, I want to give you a bit of a pat on the back, because something that's a bandwagon that I've been on for ages is dams. That's why I like Shane Jones. He wants to dig it up and dam it up. And I think the one thing we can do in this country to improve our lot is to create better water storage. We've got lots of water. Most of it flows out to sea. We need it, and we'll need it in summers like we're heading into, to irrigate and grow food. And to that end, you've come out with a new water storage policy.
2: Yeah, well, we know that water security is going to be, you know, it is and is going to be even more so in the future, a real, you know, challenge. It's one of our key infrastructure challenges. So, you know, having access, reliable access, I should say, to water is essential for, you know, for our farms and for our regional economies and for our communities. And so our policy is simply that we will coordinate water investment through the National Infrastructure Planning and work alongside the Infrastructure Commission so that water security and water storage are actually reflected in the National Infrastructure Plan. Because, you know, I think what happens now is there is, you know, funding available through the likes of Kanoa and perhaps MPI. When people want to look or groups want to look at some sort of water storage, they kind of come to government. But what we're wanting is for a proactive approach where Kanoa and MB and MPI will actually have to proactively look for opportunities for water storage that will help give communities resiliency.
1: Okay, let's just finish on your share milking agreement or contract milking agreement under the Share Milkers Act or whatever it is. I didn't even realise there was an act. Is there an act for share milkers?
2: Yeah, the original act was came about, and I think it was in the 1930s, maybe 1937. And as you know, and your listeners will know, is that share milking has taken a few different turns compared to what it was. It's not just that 50-50 anymore. You've got lower order share milkers, you've got contract milkers. And so contract milkers tend to fall outside of that agreement. So there's not the same protections for them as there is your 50-50 share milkers. And so, you know, the industry has been asking for this, and we've listened and we've decided to act on that, and we will do a review of the Share Milking Agreements Act when we form government.
1: Is the cross, well, when and if, is the cross-party support for this? It would seem it would be something that, for instance, a farmer-friendly centre-right would support.
2: Well, you would think so, but they haven't come out with it as a policy or indicated they have any interest in reviewing this act. So I'm aware that, for example, Federated Farmers have been pushing for it. No other party seems to have been listening or interested in that. And we think it's something that's really important because we think contract milkers and actually farm owners themselves as well also need proper protections.
1: Agreed. Hey, the love-ins, the sleepovers, as I call them, with Federated Farmers have certainly paid off. They're sort of cheerleaders for you now.
2: Look, I think working
1: Aaron, all that'll get Aaron excited.
2: I think, you know, building those relationships that as we have done over the last few years has been really beneficial for both of us, really. And, you know, people probably get sick of me harping on, you know, that I want to have good relationships, and that's really important. But it actually is showing everyone now that it is very, very important, because you never know who's going to form a government, so you should try and have really good relationships right across the spectrum.
1: You never know who's going to be Minister of Finance either. I need to take a breath. I need to relax. See you later, Joe.
2: Breathe, Jamie.
1: Bye-bye.
2: See you.
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1: Yesterday's big story was the Alliance Group and Farmlands joining the AgriZero NZ partnership. A lot of controversy. I know that, for instance, Groundswell, amongst others, are jumping up and down about this. Someone who wears many hats in agriculture and is probably in a good position to comment on this issue and whether we're going down the right track with AgriZero NZ is Dr. Jacqueline Roweth. She's a scientist. She's also a board member of Dairy NZ and, importantly, a board member at Ravensdown. Now, Ravensdown is a member of this partnership with the government, joint venture, whatever you want to call it, Jacqueline. Is it money well spent?
4: It is an overt indication that all the companies are trying to help all the farmers, remembering that a lot of these cooperatives are owned by farmers, are trying to do their best to find a solution to ensure that New Zealand's position as low carbon footprint producers of protein is maintained. So they've been doing some terrific work, and most of it shows that it is easier to change chemistry and physics than it is to change biology. Because biology is a result of evolution, or the other way around. Evolution, our terrific animals, have evolved with the rumen and all its inmates, the bugs that are there, and changing anything is pretty difficult.
1: Well, you say that methane is in the rumen for a reason.
4: Yeah, by removing the H's, the little acids, H pluses, in a form of CH4, the methane, it protects the rumen from acidosis, which is bad for the animal and generally results in reduced production. We don't want that. And so that's been the challenge for AgriZero, or indeed all the scientists involved in this work, is that when we alter the rumen microflora, we tend to have an impact on the animal, which is not positive.
1: A lot of farmers are against intrusive technology such as boluses. Yeah. And that's, yeah, that seems to be the first fix that AgriZero has in mind.
4: Yeah, they have, and it's been released, and then it's been on the cards, and now I've heard the chair of AgriZero saying it should be here next year. But the thing is, it is an inhibitor, and anything that inhibits the methane can have negative effects. And the other point about a bolus is actually making it staying there, and then some of the issues are how you get a bolus down a large animal without welfare issues potentially for the person doing the insertion of the bolus, because these are quite big animals when they're adult. And then are we, and this is where the research has been going, are we absolutely sure there is no residue in the meat or the milk? So it's very complex. So it's not surprising it's taking a long time. But what we really need is something that enhances productivity and therefore clears the grass, the fatty acids in the grass, out of the rumen really quickly. And there are some products online for that, so they can be talked about with other people.
1: What do you say to the cynics or sceptics or critics, whatever word you want to use, who say the carbon cycle is nature at work, methane is not an issue? And then when you consider, and then I'll throw another one at you, and when you consider all the vegetation, including the grass that sequesters carbon, that farming actually is carbon neutral anyhow.
4: Yes, and they tend to forget that that cycle, the grass one, they build up carbon for 3 weeks, it gets grazed off, some of it is emitted from the animal as carbon dioxide, just as respiration, some of it goes into the milk or meat, and some of it comes out as methane, which is rather more active. Now, within 12, 14 years, depending on the atmospheric concentrations or the stratospheric concentrations of other gases like nitrous oxide, that breaks down. But the thing about methane, because it's that little blip, if we can make sure that comes down, then we can meet our obligations under Paris more rapidly. And that is the issue. So it depends what scale you are looking at for agriculture, whether it is carbon neutral or not. And never forget that when a tree is mature, just like a human is mature, it is no longer sequestering carbon unless you go on putting on weight, where a mature tree starts dropping leaves, whereas humans tend to get heavier unless they drop their calorific intake or kilojoule intake. So it's far more complicated than they would like to believe, and it depends on the time frame. And what the world is trying to do right at the moment is reduce the low-hanging fruit, and methane is lower hanging than some others. But the big thing to do would be to cap the fugitive methane from fuel fracking and those sorts of things. And we simply haven't attacked that, and we should be.
1: Dr. Jacqueline Roweth with us. I just got one question to ask from a completely non-scientific brain. How much carbon does pasture sequester in the general scheme of things?
4: From 1 year to another, nothing. That's the problem. So if they could, farmers who want to count it as sequestering, could do a budget that goes every time it gets grazed, we drop it, and every time it grows to grazing again, we add it. But on a year, it's nothing. And farmers, if they want to think about it, when they sell or look at the 1st of June changeover day for a dairy, how much grass is there? Maybe 2,400. How much is there a year later? It'll be about the same. The reason we can count forests is that for 20, 30 years for a pine forest, you can go out every year on the 1st of June and measure it, and it's got bigger. When it's mature, then it starts dropping off bits, it doesn't grow as much. And once things are dropped off, or, and that could be a branch or it could be a blade of grass, the bugs in the soil turn it back into carbon dioxide. So a mature tree, a mature native stand is not sequestering unless you can do something like get rid of the possums, which might have been taking out 2 tons. It's that sort of thing. Can you allow something to grow more? And the sequestration thing, I do understand the frustration because clearly the grass is growing, but it's eaten off, and on a yearly basis, it doesn't change much.
1: What an excellent explanation. Dr. Jacqueline Rower, thank you so much for your time today. I've really appreciated it.
4: A very great pleasure, Jamie. Thank you.
3: 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Rabobank.
1: He's our UK correspondent, Farmer Tom Martin, based just north of London. Now, there's some shock horror headlines coming out of the UK. Farmers suffer hardest summer in generations as one, Tom. Essex farmers worry about future after worst harvest in years. And then there's another one here saying only 5% of England farmers are under 35. So what's the future like for farming in your country? Doesn't sound that good.
5: Well, it looks pretty bleak from those headlines. I mean, we've had hellish weather the last few years, but this one has been a particularly challenging harvest. I think the results came out today or yesterday. We were down about 17% on average. But don't forget that in the west and the north, whilst they were in drought, they were getting rain when we weren't in the east. So their yields will, and up in Scotland they've had a great time. You know, their yields will be kind of closer to average. So here in the east and in the southeast, you know, on our farm we're kind of up to a third down. So it's going to get to the point where people just can't continue. There was the campaign for the countryside launched by the Countryside Alliance a few weeks ago, and they also said that there were 27 pieces of legislation or taxes that the government had brought in that impacts rural business and pursuits. So yeah, it's tough. And then we occasionally hear that food security is national security, but it doesn't feel like it.
1: Well, you're not a very secure nation food-wise. You're only, about 50% self-sufficient. I'll tell you what, Tom, here's another headline that we've garnered. Great work by Michelle to dig all these up. I've got to give her credit where credit's due. Europe's grain harvest has taken an estimated

0: UK, if we produce nothing for 10 years, the world market wouldn't notice. We're so insignificant. And even across Eastern Europe, you know, there are some reasonable grain producing areas, but you know, it's a real shame in the UK. We rely on somebody else having a bad harvest in order to improve our prices. Whether we hit record levels or don't produce anything, it doesn't really impact on global markets.
1: What about the 5% of England farmers being under 35? Mind you, we can't talk here in New Zealand. The average age of a sheep and beef farmer in this country's late 50s, early 60s. But that is a damning number, isn't it? You've just got no young people coming forward.
0: It's definitely a challenge. There are young people coming into farming. There is the Clarkson effect, or the Caleb effect, of young people coming into farming. But don't forget, I came back to the family farm at age 35. Having had a career elsewhere, so it's good to get talent in at all ages. I'm calling myself talent there, Jamie.
1: Well, let's be honest, Tom. You were flogging off films in Hollywood. You were living a lavish lifestyle. You might have been better over there, mind you. Harry and Meghan might be better off to have stayed there as well. I'm not putting you in the same basket as them.
0: It sounds a lot like that. I was having a great time in the film industry, but farming is so fulfilling. It's an amazing gift to look after the countryside. But I tell you, it's a hell of a challenging gift at the moment.
1: You mentioned Jeremy Clarkson. Now, I know you've been having your annual party gatherings, and there's been a fallout from the party conferences for Labor and the Greens, but I think he addressed the Conservatives. I heard our UK correspondent on Newstalk ZB earlier this morning saying Clarkson was quoted along the lines of, it's impossible to start a business in Britain at the moment. I mean, those, once again, damning words.
0: It's hugely challenging. It's hugely challenging. The incentive, you know, to succeed, to build something is pretty poor. You know, when you feel like you're not going to get to retain that much of it or be penalised for it. So it's so much of business is about confidence, and it doesn't feel like a particularly confident time. But there's always stuff comes out of the party conferences. I think every single one of them has. The Greens have said that Zionists are all racist, and Jenny. I forget her name. She was the Labour MP, Riddle Carpenter. She said that the big fallout there was that she said that black Labradors and the country pub with warm beer was just kind of a dream embraced by the right wing. So there's a lot of people been posting pictures of their right wing black Labradors, and there's always something which overshadows the key talking points that the party leaders want to get out there. There's always something happening in the wings for the political party.
1: Well, let's just finish with your Labour Party leader, who is now your Prime Minister, Andy Burnham. His personal preference is to rejoin the European Union, remembering you had the Brexit vote, 10 years ago, and apparently he's supported by almost half of all voters. Are you going to have a Remain vote?
0: Well, I'm passionate about unity, and that means working together with the rest of Europe. But Andy Burnham early on was kind of cornered in this side of things. He's absolutely a European, but he's then backed down and said that he would like to see the UK rejoin Europe in his lifetime, rather than in this parliament. So he's certainly not being drawn on that, and it hasn't been something which has been pitched up as even a kind of Labour Party manifesto for the next election. But they'll be looking at the pollsters, and if more than half the UK population are keen to rejoin, it wouldn't be a bad thing for one of the parties to step out there and say, you know, we're the party of rejoining, and probably Labour will be the only ones, Labour and probably Liberal Democrats.
1: Farmer Tom Martin, as always, thanks for your time on the country. Appreciate it. Good luck getting all your autumn or winter wheat or winter grain plantings in before the cold hits. See you later.
0: Thanks, Jamie. We're going to need a bit of luck.
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9: Good morning, New Zealand. Welcome back to the best of the country. I'm Jamie Mackay. The show is brought to you by Rabobank. Bit of an Eagles theme this morning. I'm a big Eagles fan. There's a great doco on Netflix at the moment, The History of the Eagles. Go and have a gander. Up next on the best of the country, Jen Corcoran from said bank, Rabobank, on the protein boom, and the prince of the province is the mighty Matua, Shane Jones. Always entertaining, most of the time informative. He was on Thursday's show. Before I forget, the latest recipients of the Rabobank or Rabo Community Fund were announced last month and include rural community schools, halls, catchment groups, sports clubs, you name it. 76 grand was distributed to 11 organisations as a part of the Rabo Community Fund's second funding round for 2026. These successful organisations will utilise the funds to help advance projects that strengthen and support rural communities. To find out how you can get your hands on some of that dosh, head to the website rabobank.co.nz. Up next, Jen Corcoran on the protein boom.
10: Yeah, she stood in the doorway, heard the mission bell.
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9: Everyone at Rabobank has a good title. Jen Corcoran, a Rabobank Senior Animal Protein Analyst, is no exception. Jen, you've just written a new report, and this is really interesting. It's titled New Zealand's Protein Moment, Proving the Value of New Zealand Protein, Key to Capturing Global Demand Opportunity. Here's a question for you, a starter for 10. Who's best to cash in on this protein moment, dairy or beef?
11: Oh, good afternoon, Jamie. That's a great question to segue in here. And, you know, this report really does look at protein broadly. My area is red meat, but of course the big question is, you know, we talk about this protein demand globally that we're hearing about a lot lately, but actually do dairy and red meat fit into that in the same way? And I think they do and they don't, right? So dairy is much more versatile when it comes to the ingredients side of things. And, you know, we've heard some stories already this week around the whey and the demand that we're seeing there. And so it lends itself well into ingredients, right, into adding protein into different types of, you know, easy-to-eat foods that consumers enjoy. Red meat, on the other hand, wonderful, natural, whole food. And we know there's a lot of the new generation looking for things without too big of an ingredients list. But how do we, as New Zealand, who are producing a lot of red meat, really lean into the benefit of that global protein demand from a natural food production and natural kind of food because it's not quite as easy to chop it up and put it into things, right? So I think there'll be more strategy required from the big meat side, but it certainly looks like, in my opinion, it could really benefit in years to come too.
9: Is this basically wholly and solely being driven by the GLP weight loss drugs, or is it just generally people now want a healthier diet?
11: Yeah, it's a great question. So we've heard a lot in the recent couple of years about the GLP-1 drugs and the weight loss drugs, particularly out of that big consumption region of the United States, which is a very important market for New Zealand, right? They're leading the charge, I suppose, in terms of the amount of people that perhaps are on these drugs or will be on these drugs going forward, especially as some of the patents come off and they get a bit cheaper for access. I think the key point really is that smaller diets is one of the outcomes of, you know, less volume, more nutritional value is one of the outcomes of GLP-1s. But we're also seeing that within different generations, right? So this Gen Z's coming through, you know, the 14 to 28-year-olds as of today's date, I think they are. And they're looking to understand what their food is. They want nutritional value. They want value per bite. And it's not necessarily about volume anymore, Jamie. And I think that's the key thing for New Zealand. You know, it's not the volume of protein production, but actually what is in it. Can we prove it? And protein's a great macronutrient that's having its time in the sun, and rightly so, because it's great for, you know, maintaining muscle, healthy aging, and it's a great metric for healthy, real food.
9: Now, I want to quote you here. You're saying tight global beef and sheep meat supply may provide a near-term positive price window, but longer-term value will likely depend on market mix, customer relationships, and a reliable delivery. Surely we do all of those anyhow.
11: Yeah, we do all of those things anyhow, Jamie. And I think at the minute, we're really benefiting, right, from the farm gate right through the supply chain to our exporters and New Zealand Inc. in the primary sector, and strong returns for both red meat in particular, and dairy is doing well too. But if we look at red meat, we're benefiting from the fact that there's very tight supply of beef especially, but also sheep meat, and sheep meat going forward more into the next couple of years as well, which is likely to hold those values up. But that's not so much a strategy. It's more the outcome of supply and demand, which is great news. We're getting good prices, thank goodness, because costs are challenging right now. But, you know, the future strategy for New Zealand as a food production, protein producing nation is around making sure we can ensure that value when that supply turns around and perhaps there is a little bit more meat, I suppose, around the world. And I think the answer to that, you know, this report tries to understand what we can do as a country right up and down that value chain to really lean into that. And a lot of it is around proving how we're producing our protein in this natural way. We are a very pasture-based system compared to many around the world, but also for our exporters to find those markets who are willing to pay more for that particular type of product. And not all of them want that. Not all customers want grass finished, but some do. And, you know, who wants to pay the most for it? Not only can we have lots of market access, but can we actually make sure we can get that product to market in this more volatile world as well, right? Because things are more sticky out there than they ever have been in the past.
9: Thank God for fat Americans. That's all I can say. Jen Corcoran from, that was rather rude of me, wasn't it? Jen Corcoran from Rabobank, thanks for your time.
11: Great to chat, Jamie.
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9: Kicking off the country today, Matua Shane Jones, the Prince of the Provinces, who's running around the country making unpopular fishing announcements. Hello, Shane. Great to have you on the country. Who have you upset now?
1: Hey, greetings, folks. No, I've just come from Auckland, Takapuna Beach, where we have closed the intertidal zone from north of Auckland, Cape Rodney, right down to Waihee Beach within spitting distance from the Tauranga Harbour. And we've done that because as the demography changes in Auckland and arrival of new ethnic communities, they are not embracing the ethos, the rules, the culture that we don't go and strip every rock pool of sea anemones, cat's eyes and various other starfish. And I think the time is coming that unless people can pass a certain citizenship test, and a part of that test should be a commitment to the environmental heritage of the nation, then they're going to struggle to fit in New Zealand if I have my way.
9: So you're saying that Indian migrants can't go and gather some kai from a rock pool?
1: No, everyone can go and enjoy foraging around the rock pools, but please, whoever you are, whether it's my whānau and the Maori gang selling all the powers, or whether or not it's new arrivals from overseas, it is not the Kiwi way to mine strip the rock pools in the intertidal zone. That is not consistent with our Kiwi heritage, and today I introduced regulations imposing a ban for vast areas on the west coast, the Muriwai Piha Beach, and on the east coast from Cape Rodney right down to, I think it was Waihee Beach, which is not far from Tauranga.
9: Okay. Who would want to be a Minister of Fisheries, hey? The Future of New Zealand debate last night on Three, it was a bit of a, I can't say a shit show, that's bad language, I apologise for saying, but there were too many actors, put it that way.
1: Yes, it was a shambles. Lots of posturing and performative nonsense, because we had young Tamitha fulfilling the expression green with envy, describing billionaires and millionaires as offensive characters. Anyone who's taken a risk and enjoyed the luck and skill of making money, we should be celebrating in New Zealand, long as they're paying their fair share. But look, there were too many people on the show. It lacked coherence. And sadly, the politicians who are actually looking for votes were reduced to rather bit play positions.
9: Well, Sir John Key made the best point of the night. We should be celebrating success. And look, I look at Sir Peter Beck, who's worth, I think, $3.4 billion. We should be lauding him, not slamming him.
1: Yeah, but there's obviously a dividend for the left in demeaning people that have invested commercially, use their skills and their guile. That's not the New Zealand first way. We want to replicate them, and we want to see. Well, there was one thing that really did annoy me. The National Party and the Labour Party seem to have joined forces with Greenpeace and want to ban commercial trawling and fishing, and that came up last night, and sadly I didn't have an opportunity to smash that out of the park. But there will be no termination of commercial trawling in our fishing industry for as long as New Zealand First.
9: Well, it's 70% of our fisheries catch. It would break, wouldn't it, the commercial fishing sector if they couldn't do it, is that right?
1: Well, you'd terminate commercial fishing, you'd squander $6.4 billion worth of economic activity, you'd subtract $2.4 billion from the GDP, you'd destroy 14,000 jobs. And always remember, 75% of adults in New Zealand go down and get some fish, often from a supermarket once a week. Less than 10% go and catch fish recreationally once a year. The whole thing has been misguided, and sadly, Chippy, both Chris's, unwisely have bought into this trope of misinformation. However, New Zealand First will prevent that from happening.
9: Well, New Zealand First is here to save us, and you're also here to save Patagonian farming. You and Winston giving money for farming workshops in South America. Winston getting totally confused about how many politicians have been over visiting South America. Charity begins at home, Shane Jones. I'm right with Chris Luxon. We cut out some of the foreign aid, some of the cream that Winston's got, and we fund cancer drugs here in New Zealand.
1: Well, all Winston said is that he inherited a set of commitments that John Key and Tim Grosser had signed New Zealand up to in order for these other countries to enable New Zealand to make forward movement in other areas. I'm sure he's been phasing them out. He didn't initiate them. He had to inherit programs that were halfway, three quarters of the way through, initiated by either Labor or National. I mean, don't ever forget it was John Key and Paula Bennett who signed us up to that wretched Paris Accord. We have our way, and in the new government, there'll be no more Paris Accord that's blighting New Zealand industry, leading to hollowing out of firms and the sort of flee of the capital fleeing from New Zealand. The whole thing's just a bloody
9: Where does New Zealand First sit on Agri Zero NZ, which is very contentious? It has been this week amongst the farming fraternity.
1: Yeah, but it's the cockies themselves and their proxies that are throwing money at that initiative, not Winston and Shane.
9: No, I'm not blaming you for that. I'm saying, what is your position on it?
1: Oh, well, unless it's actually generating practical upside results that's going to grow productivity, make more money, pave the way for farmers to do better than they are, then I fear that it's just part of this kind of ideological bubble that somehow New Zealand is single-handedly going to save the planet. I've got no time for this climate change hysteria, as you know.
9: Let's just finish on the New Zealand First party list. No surprise that you and Winston are 1 and 2. You don't have to win Northland, Shane. You can leave it to Grant McNational. But good to see Mark Patterson, by the way, who I reckon is doing a good job in ag at 4. But let's have a look at the interesting newcomers. Michael Laws at 6, Craig Stobo at 8, Tane Randall at 9, ahead of several sitting MPs. How's that gone down?
1: Well, once you're in politics and you're in a small party like NZ First, we've always got to get the blend. Our vote is going to be significantly higher than these wowsers are stating that it will be in the media. And look, our caucus members, they realise that in order for us to sustain our movement, we've always got to be looking at a range of constituencies. Michael's got the experience. Alfred's been a minister. Hardit has been a lawyer for 30-odd years. And my other colleagues realise that if we all work hard, we'll get that 10, 12, 15, 16, 17% vote. And we'll all sit around the caucus table and contribute to the next government.
9: Matua Shane Jones, Prince of the Provinces, thanks as always for your time on the country. Always informative and nearly always entertaining. Thanks.
1: See you guys. Bye.
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9: He is our Aussie correspondent of long standing. In fact, he is the longest standing correspondent on the country, the artist formerly known as The Farming Show. His name is Chris Russell. You've been doing this gig for 32 years, Chris. Do you realise it's 40 years since the Aussies beat the All Blacks at Eden Park?
1: I know. I've never been able to gloat to you once in that whole period about beating the All Blacks at Eden Park. That's a pretty sad state of affairs. In fact, it's a fair while since we've been able to gloat about even beating the All Blacks, period, in the series. I think that's running out to around about 2006 or thereabouts. So, you know, and that was a long time ago. So, you know, it is a long time. I think we're going to have some sort of a shot this year. We're coming off a series of wins. Les Kiss has either drawn one game and won the other four tests he's played recently. You guys are coming off a loss to the South Africa, although you say we were playing the B team, Bill. I think that we've got a chance. I say that every year, Jamie, and I live in hope, but we've got some really good players there, and I hope that this year we might see a little bit of joy.
9: Well, I'll tell you what, I reckon you're in with the shout. I hope I'm wrong on that one. Premium for Australian lamb over New Zealand lamb in the UK and Europe Narrows. I didn't think you would have a premium. Surely a New Zealand lamb, a fine crossbred lamb, would be better eating than one of your gnarly old merinos.
17: Yeah, well, it's not the gnarly old merinos, but you know, they're buying sort of our good quality lamb over there. But nonetheless, our prices are strong, but they've dropped about 2.6% for the month last month. Now, in New Zealand, your price has actually been pretty stable. And they averaged 960 cents a kilo in both August and September, whereas our price has dropped. So there is a gap between, always been a gap between Australian lamb and New Zealand lamb. It was 22 cents in August and it's down to 19 cents in September. This is all in Australian cents. So, you know, it's interesting how, in fact, everything's getting closer. Our lamb perhaps isn't being quite appreciated as much as it was. We were trading at a 40 cent premium to New Zealand back in April. So, you know, that was quite a big premium that people were happy to pay. But that was when our Australian lamb was averaging 1,188 cents a kilo compared with 850 cents a kilo in New Zealand. So all of that applies right too. UK, US, Europe, they all pay that extra premium, and it's getting less and less, Jamie.
9: You're a very worldly wise man, Chris Russell, and I note that diesel in Australia is about $2.85. Here it's about, I filled up yesterday, I think it's $3.20, $3.25, something like that. And when you take the exchange rate into consideration, because we're very weak against you at the moment, we're within cooey of one another. But in your humble opinion, are these fuel prices, high fuel prices, should I say, the new norm?
17: Look, I think everyone is thinking here that if Trump suddenly decides to stop exporting fuel out of the US, which, you know, he's looking down the barrel of these midterm elections, he needs anything he can to get the US people to try and give him a continued majority in the Congress or the Senate, because the moment he loses those, all these executive orders start getting challenged in the houses. So I wouldn't surprise at anything he does. And so their fear here is that if he suddenly stops exporting out of the US, despite the fact that Europe has now released, they've got a massive amount of supply of diesel in Europe, 900 days supply in Europe. And it's interesting that Macron has just agreed to release a whole stack of his reserves, and the rest of Europe have matched that. So that might counter a little bit, but we're very nervous about what will happen there. And if that does happen, we could be looking at well over $4. I see in the UK, in Australian dollars, it's already over $4 there a litre of diesel. So it's getting to be a very expensive hobby. And we're just getting into the harvest season now for wheat. It's just started down in South Australia. So there is a sense of nervousness about where that's going at the moment, Jamie.
9: Yeah, tough on economies right around the world, because effectively everything has a diesel element into it when we're talking about prices, because diesel powers our economies. Rightio, Chris Russell, gotta go. Hope you get a bonus point at Eden Park on Saturday night.
17: See you, mate.
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9: So entries opened yesterday for the New Zealand Dairy Industry Awards. We're going to tell you how you can enter, what you can possibly win, and what it's going to do for your farming career. And I can promise you it will do lots. Let's chat to the 2026 Share Farmer of the Year, along with his better half, Stacey, Scott Mackerith. Scott, before we talk about the Dairy Industry Awards, you're based in Southland, Edendale, where the big Fonterra dairy factory is. Beautiful farmland, but it's heavy farmland. How did you survive one of the worst Septembers on record in the Deep South? Good afternoon.
18: Yeah, g'day, Jamie. How are you? Yeah, no, we, I suppose every spring it's wet. It's summer just a little bit wetter, so we sort of plan for it and, you know, make sure we've got enough inventory, feed, supplement to get through. And, yeah, I don't know, the wet shouldn't catch you out at this time of year, so it shouldn't, you know, like I said before, if wet catches you out in September, it must be a novelty seeing the sun come up each day. Because
9: well, that is a good positive attitude. And I guess for Southlanders, and I'm one of them, wet Septembers, unfortunately, are becoming the new norm. So you just farm to it. The good news is, in Southland, and I'm so pleased to hear this, the sun is shining, the temperatures have warmed up, and you're going to grow a hell of a lot of grass in the next month or so.
18: Yeah, growth is just starting to meet demand right now, and it'll be exceeding demand within the next few days. So, no, things are shaping up well. It's what's the old saying, Southland will get you down, but it won't let you down.
9: You contract milk for the Fortuna Group at Edendale. You're milking 1,400 cows on 464 hectares over three blocks, I think. Production, when you went there, 460,000 kilograms of milk solids per annum. You have risen that, or raised that, should I say, to 600,000 kilograms. You reckon there's another 150,000 kilograms to come. How do you do that?
18: Just pasture management, Jamie, I think. The farm was sort of only harvest growing about 9 tonnes a hectare historically, and we've got that up to about 13, but there's still a bit to go there. So we can still get that up a bit higher, we feel.
9: So what have you done? What have you changed to improve pasture production by so much? Because on Edendale, you've got summer safe. It's very summer safe sort of country, but it can be very wet in the winter and obviously wet in the shoulders of the season.
18: Yeah, you just got to be disciplined with round management, with your round length. So, you know, pasture management isn't rocket science. All the data, there's not a lot changed in the last 20 years with it. So if you can manage your grazing interval well, which is typically we find is about 3 days on average shorter than your round length. And if you can manage that well, and yeah, everything, the grass just grows. And then a few little tricks with nitrogen applications that we've been trialling, just trying to spread in front of cows a couple of times a week rather than just behind.
9: What about pasture species?
18: Yeah, pasture species, we just go with a standard PGG mix. And I think I was part of some trial work when I was over in the USA. I did an island, and they went into a 26-year-old pasture, and they went and gene marked all the varieties in there to see what was surviving, and they couldn't find a plant under 6 years old, but no one had touched a sward for 26 years. So I think if you manage grass right, it'll tiller and keep reproducing itself. So we only regrass 5% of the platform where we are, and we probably put a bigger focus on just managing the swards, round length, three leaf stage, and by doing that you'll find that, you know, the swards thicken up naturally and replenish themselves quite quickly. So that's probably where the biggest focus has gone, and just managing our pastures properly.
9: So Scott Macker is with us, along with his partner Stacey. They are the Share Farmers of the Year. You also took out, you had a bit of a clean out really, you also took out the Pasture Award, the People and Culture Award, and I know you're big on that with your staff, and also the Leadership Award. What has winning the Share Farmer of the Year done for you and Stacey and your business?
18: It certainly got us a lot more publicity than we expected initially, but for our business, it's still early. Like after the win, we've sort of gone into winter, and then it's just sort of been head down, ass up through calving. But we've got some amazing people, you know, internally working for us that will need to progress in the next sort of 12 to 24 months. And for us personally, we're just probably just catching our breath now a little bit, really, and just seeing what happens. Certainly plenty of opportunities out there for good people, eh?
9: System 4 farm, split into three units, a manager for each unit, 6 full-time staff, a relief milker, and a calf rearer. So you've got a lot of people underneath you, as it were. Is staff management the key? I guess it's in any business, looking after your staff is key.
18: It is, but the world's full of plenty of good people, eh? And we just find if you do the right thing and look after them and be really clear around expectations and what you're trying to accomplish, and give them, you know, good and fair feedback early, so we can make sure, you know, all the gumboots are walking in the same direction and we're all aligned with what we're trying to accomplish.
9: You're a contract milker at the moment, as I said, for the Fortuna Group, a big corporate effectively in the dairy industry. You'll be doing all right with the payout as it is at the moment, I imagine, Scott, and good luck to you. But is farm ownership the ultimate goal for you and Stacey?
18: Yeah, farm ownership, but probably in a group, Jamie, as we've sort of been reasonably clear about that. You know, whether it's one or two or a corporate, we're not too sure, but farm ownership is the goal, but ideally it's quite neat working in dynamic groups. It gives you, you know, you've got good people to feed off. You know, the business doesn't become reliant on any one person. And so, yeah, that's probably the route we'd probably look to go.
9: Hey, been great catching up with you, Scott McArith, along with Stacey, as I said, 2026 Share Milkers or Share Farmers of the Year. If you want to enter the New Zealand Dairy Industry Awards, entries opened yesterday. You've got till the 6th of December, should I say. So you've effectively got 2 months to get your entry sorted out. The awards dinner and the big finale will be in Christchurch, Saturday, May 15. You can enter at dairyindustryawards.co.nz. So good to catch up with you and so good to talk to someone, Scott, with such a positive attitude. No wonder you're doing well in life.
18: No, thanks for that, Jamie. And yeah, for people that are just on the fence, just reach out and talk, connect with someone that's been through it, because it's an amazing process for people to go through, and you meet some incredible people from all around New Zealand, and the networks and friendships you make are lifelong. And yeah, it's an incredible journey.
9: Good to chat, Scott.
18: Cool. Hey, thanks, Jamie. Appreciate the time.
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9: Matua Shane Jones, the Prince of the Province, is rapping the best of the country. Good morning, my name's Jamie Mackay. The show is brought to you by Rabobank. Looking forward to chatting to Angus Gidley Baird. They all have great names and great titles at Rabobank. On next week's show, the Eagles theme today, great doco on Netflix, The History of the Eagles, when Randy Meisner, and I kicked off the show today with Take It to the Limit. He left the band, he got sick of it, couldn't hit the high notes and take it to the limit, so they replaced him with this guy, Timothy B. Schmidt, who could hit the high notes. They had so many great vocalists in the Eagles. Looking forward to the test tonight. Who wouldn't be? The Aussies haven't beaten us at Eden Park since 1986, but look who was in the team. Nick Farr-Jones, David Campese, Michael Liner, Matt Burke, Simon Poitevin, Andrew Slack was the captain. Great Aussie side. I reckon they're going to give us a nudge tonight, and I hope they get a bonus point. I'll catch you same time, same place, next Saturday morning. In the meantime, here's the Eagles. That's right.

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13: News update. Federated Farmers is calling National's latest water and fertiliser policy a win for surety. The party plans to help the sector capture more rain through the first long-term water infrastructure pipeline and hundreds of millions in water storage building loans. It's also looking to negotiate fertiliser security agreements. Federated Farmers Richard Dawkins says water storage is critical, but getting projects off the ground is challenging.
14: To have the government come in and provide $300 million in concessional loans, a national standard for on-farm water storage, as well as for irrigation, it's really bringing that certainty.
13: Parents are backing calls for free early childhood education. An NZEI survey of 800 parents and families found 92% support a free system like schools. NZEI member and kindergarten teacher Sally Griffin says 90% believe we should cap fees at $10 a day.
15: By capping fees, we create a level playing field in early childhood where the focus is on the quality and the focus is on the investment in raising the bar and treating all teachers the same.
13: In New York City, a man has been shot and wounded by immigration agents after they say he weaponized his vehicle. The shooting occurred in the Marble Hill neighborhood yesterday, where federal officers say the man refused orders to exit the vehicle, then drove towards other officers. U.S. Homeland Security Secretary Mark Wayne Mullen says the man was part of a gang known for theft using weapons.
16: Sanctuary politicians, they create an environment for criminal activity to thrive. We go after the worst of the worst every single day. Our goal is to get them off the streets.
13: The move has fueled further backlash over increased ICE arrests. As Wellington City Gallery reopens its doors, its director hopes locals will see it as their own. The building shut for seismic strengthening in 2024, with more than $12 million spent on refurbishments. That's news.
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13: Two Sports and Northland have continued their charge in the NPC. The Taniwha have beaten Tasman 26-21 in the first quarterfinal in Whangarei, overturning a 14-0 deficit with four unanswered tries. Manchester City manager Enzo Maresca insists the club's titles aren't tainted in the wake of their financial scandal. An independent commission found City guilty of all charges relating to breaches of the Premier League's financial regulations. This was between the 2009-10 and 2017-18 seasons. The club have appealed the verdict. Maresca says he trusts the club because he trusts the people who run it.
19: This is also the reason why I joined the club. And then there is not another club in the world that where I would like to be. So I'm very happy to be here. I'm very proud.
13: That's sport. I'm Kalia Strong.
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20: Coastal forecast for Sea Area Fovo. Northeast 15 knots, but variable 10 knots west of Slope Point to Shelter Point. Becoming variable 10 knots everywhere in the evening. Sea slight. Long period southwest swell 3 metres offshore easing. Northeast swell 1 metre developing. Possible areas of fog. Back on land, Met Service forecast for Invercargill for today. Morning fog clearing to fine. Then the chance of a shower late afternoon and early evening. Southeasterlies for a time later in the day and early evening. A high today of 20 degrees and an overnight low of 9 degrees.
12: 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Na, na, na.

Good morning, welcome to Hokanui, Saturday Mornings of P. It's on my playlist now, that's Role Model with High Hopes 3000, before that Ronan Keating. Hey, well, welcome into Saturday Mornings of P. To all the mums and dads, the caregivers, give yourselves a pat on the back. You have made it 2 weeks through the school holidays, and thank goodness, well, the weather, look, it was still a bit of a mixed bag, but we certainly got some good days in there to get the kids outside, burning off some of that energy instead of sitting indoors. Oh, I remember those days. My teenager, I was lucky to see her before lunchtime each day. Oh, to be 18 years old again. Right, let's get things going. Pink and John Cicada on the way. Here's Terence Trendabi. Sign your name here on Hokanui.

0: It's one great song after another. This is Hokanui, John Cicada and Just Another Day. I've got Sam Fisher and Demi Lovato on the way, as well as Real Life and Nickelback. But I was in Gore earlier on in the week. I was down to actually visit my dad at Windsor Park. He's in Bupa. Stayed with mum for the night and had a lovely walk on. It was Monday morning, actually. And can I just say, I think if there was an award going out to the best blossoms in the south, I would have to go to Gore. And I tell you where it really hit me. I was walking back up towards, I'd gone down Broughton Street right to the end, and I was whipping, you know, on the main street back into town, and where the Gore Camping Ground used to be, RIP, there's some beautiful blossoms there. You kind of take it for granted. And I bet you, if you are driving that road every day, you probably don't take any notice of them. But when I was out walking, just listening to my soundtrack, I was probably listening to some of the songs we're listening to this morning, and I was just looking around. It was a lovely fresh morning, any of the blossoms. But I thought, gosh, if there was an award to be presented for the best of blossoms in Southland, tell you what, I'd have to go to Gore.
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0: This is Hokanui, the home of Chitty's Breakfast Show. Catch up with her after 8 o'clock this morning. How's the tummy? Is it rumbling? Are we going to talk about breakfast? Well, I'm going to talk about breakfast. As we know, McDonald's do a great breakfast. I love a bacon and egg McMuffin, hash brown and a hot chocolate. Standard order for me. Well, it turns out that they are not the only sort of fast food chain that's offering breakfast. Did you know KFC is giving breakfast a bit of a crack across the ditch? So don't get too excited. They're not looking at rolling it out in New Zealand anytime soon, but they are rolling it out across Australia in 29 different locations. They've trialled it at Sydney Airport. It's been reasonably successful. And the menu includes bacon and egg rolls, chicken and egg wraps, chicken toasties, breakfast burgers, hash browns, and even avocado toast. Yum. Anyway, like I say, hey, look, don't hold your breath. I don't think it's going to come to New Zealand anytime soon, but we can forever be hopeful. Don't you just love any breakfast that you haven't had to cook? Absolutely. Right, coming up, I've got Notorious B.I.G. And Walk the Moon here on Hokanui.
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0: This is Hokanui, Saturday mornings with P. Stick around after 8 o'clock. I've got Sugar Ray and Miles Smith to get the hour started. And we'll also catch up with Chitty and see how her week has been, what she's got planned for the weekend. It's coming up here on Hokanui.
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8: News update. New Zealand's being encouraged to get better at supporting over 65s for people's and the economy's sake. A report by the New Zealand National Forum for the Decade for Healthy Ageing argues the first decade is critical for easing future care pressures and unlocking economic gains. It states investment could shift rest home care to at-home care for up to 33% of people, while home safety modifications could reduce injuries by 39%. Group Chair Denise Cosgrove says it saves money and keeps people working.
9: There's a huge opportunity generated when people live longer, healthier lives because they can continue to contribute.
8: An investigation is underway in the Coromandel after a fire at the Thames Racecourse Grandstand Tower yesterday afternoon. The blaze follows a fatal house fire in nearby Wharekaho on Thursday. West Coast Tasman's outgoing MP says mining is still woefully misunderstood despite its ability to provide high-paying jobs in the regions. National's Maureen Pugh says mining currently employs more than 600 people in the West Coast alone. Pugh says steel for infrastructure, aggregate for roads or critical minerals for renewable energy have to be mined.
10: We cannot farm lithium and we cannot plant a seed to grow a steel beam. Simple.
8: New York's mayor is calling for immigration agents to stop enforcement operations in the city after a federal agent shot and wounded a man in the Bronx. Oscar Belgel, a 28-year-old from the Dominican Republic, was shot in the neck during a targeted operation yesterday afternoon. A 5-year-old was also in the vehicle but wasn't hurt. Federal officials believe Belgel drove towards them, but Zoran Mandani says the agents were in plain clothes and difficult to identify. He says he's asking the President Donald Trump and the Homeland Security Secretary to pull ICE from the scene.
11: Just moments ago, ICE put the man in an unmarked vehicle and whisked him away. What happened today was an outrage. This city wants ICE out.
8: That's news.
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8: Team Sports in Northland have had to dig deep to advance to the NPC semi-finals. The Taniwha have toppled Tasman 26-21 in Whangarei after scoring four unanswered tries to overturn a 14-0 deficit. Northland number 8 Terrell Paeta says they developed composure when under pressure and down on points through their experiences with the Loggerwood on Sky Sport.
14: I think having the Ranfle as well really set us up for these games. Like, it made us have that mindset of every game was a finals game.
8: Kiwi driver Liam Lawson will start from 8th on the grid for tonight's Formula One sprint race in Singapore. Max Verstappen has claimed pole position. The Breakers have signed German guard Nelson Weidemann as short-term cover for their ANBL season. He's in for guard Josiah Jordan-James, who tore his hamstring in pre-season. That's sport. I'm Kalia Strong.
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15: Coastal forecast for Sea Area Fovo. Northeast 15 knots, but variable 10 knots west of Slope Point to Shelter Point. Becoming variable 10 knots everywhere in the evening. Sea slight. Long period southwest swell 3 metres offshore easing. Northeast swell 1 metre developing. Possible areas of fog. Back on land, Met Service forecast for Invercargill for today. Morning fog clearing to fine. Then the chance of a shower late afternoon and early evening. Southeasterlies for a time later in the day and early evening. A high today of 20 degrees and an overnight low of 9 degrees.
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Good morning. Welcome into Hokanui, Saturday Mornings with P. Thanks so much for having me on. It is the 10th of the 10th. Can you believe we are, we're just about halfway through October. Certainly will be this time next week. I hope the second week, the last week of the school holidays, has treated you well. I know I say this every time. I know I do, but it is such a juggling act for parents that are working, that have got children that can't be at home alone, but you've made it. Well done. Yeah, I know. Sigh of relief. Get those lunch boxes out on the bench. Get them sorted. School uniforms done. Shoes polished. Do we still nugget our shoes? I don't know. Back to school Monday.

0: This is Hokanui. Saturday mornings with P, the home of Chitty's Breakfast Show, and she joins me. She's coming up before 9 o'clock. Abby, I mentioned before, you know, the juggle that is kids during the school holidays, because, you know, for a lot of people, we're both working, both parents are working, or maybe you're doing the parenting thing on your own. Sometimes you need the help from family members, the neighbour, friends, parents. Like, it takes a village, doesn't it? Well, as we head into the fourth and final term, for those of us with children that are sitting NCEA, well, I know for Charlotte, she's in her final year. 4 weeks of school left and then they're done. Charlotte has had a massive week. She's found out that she's been accepted into a hall, so she'll be leaving. She'll be in a hall next year in February. Very sad. She's going to Teachers College. So yeah, it's been a massive week for her. But yeah, 4 weeks of school left, unbelievable. And then she's on the hunt for a job, because, you know, with leaving home, the realisation, I think, is that OMG, where am I going to get all my money from? Thank goodness for StudentLink. But as we know, they've got to pay all that money back. Anyway, 4 weeks of school for those of us with kids sitting NCEA. For the rest, I think it's another 10-week term, but that'll go round or come around very, very quickly. Right, coming up, I've got some Aussie Crawl and Ali Goulding here on Hokanui.
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0: This is Hokanui Saturday Mornings with P. Dave Guetta, Teddy Swims, Tones and I, it's gone, gone, gone. Well, it's time to check in with Chitty, find out how her week has been. Morning, Chitty.
1: Good morning, how are you?
0: I'm very well, thank you. And so how has the week been last week of the school holidays, of course?
1: Well, first things first, it's been pretty good weather, actually. We've had some cracker days, some days that have been a little bit cloudy, but it's been great. And, of course, on air, we've been on countdown to the Open Country Matoda Valley Milk Hokanui Culture Feast, which is on next Friday. I'm emceeing that, and it's just such a cool evening, 5 to 8 on Friday at the Gore Māori Sports Complex. And the cool thing about this is that there's so many different food stalls and entertainment from so many different cultures, but it's all different people from local parts of our communities that come and share their cultures. It's just such a cool night.
0: It's awesome, isn't it, when you live in a community and it's such a melting pot of cultures. And what is really cool about that is food brings everyone together. I know this is an event that you, it's probably, is it, be honest, is it one of your favourite events that you're involved with throughout the year?
1: Yep, absolutely.
0: I love that for you. What have you got planned for the weekend?
1: Well, I don't know if I have told you this or not, but in just over a week, I'm getting knee surgery. So I'm doing not much because I don't want to catch anything. I don't want to do anything that would stop this operation from happening. So I'm just sort of cruising, getting caught up on some chores, probably catch up with some friends, but nothing too outrageous at this point.
0: Something nice and wholesome. Hey, well, I'm going to let you go. Get your weekend of wholesomeness sorted and started, and we'll catch up before midday.
1: Fantastic. Thanks, P.
0: Sounds good. Okay, coming up, your what have we got, actually? We've got Dire Straits, Katy Perry, and After Nine, of course, your Saturday morning brain teaser.
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and drums. Look at that mama, she got it sticking in the cameraman. And we could have some. And he's up there. What's that? Hawaiian noises. He's back.

0: This is Hokanui Saturday Mornings with P. Coming up after 9 o'clock, as always, your Saturday morning brain teaser. And as we head into kind of the months that we'll be doing our Christmas shopping, I've got a pretty horrifying re-gifting story for you. And this re-gifting story was made very public, and it involves the royal family. That story for you coming up here on Hokanui.
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12: In this update, Civil Defence says there's no tsunami threat to New Zealand following a magnitude 7.6 earthquake in the south of Panama. There are reports of buildings shaking in Panama City with people evacuating into the street. Hannah Feck reports.
13: The quake struck the Central American country just before 7 our time at a depth of 33 kilometres. Tsunami warnings are currently in place for coastal areas for much of the Caribbean and Mexico.
12: Waves of up to 3 metres are predicted along some coastal parts of Panama. A homicide investigation's been launched following the death of 2 people in East Christchurch this morning. Police were called to an incident on Olivia's Road in Phillipstown just before 1 a.m. 2 people were taken to hospital, another 2 are in custody. Detective Inspector Nicola Reeves says this is an isolated incident and police aren't seeking anyone else at this stage. States of emergency have been issued in US states of Alabama, Florida and Georgia as Hurricane Isaias strengthens. The Category 3 major hurricane is expected to make landfall tonight their time, with 9-foot storm surges predicted and tornadoes. Evacuation centres have been set up and a curfew for Alabama residents. 3 Saudi Arabian nationals have been killed in 2 attacks on the international airport in the capital, Riyadh, including a pilot. Yemen's Houthis said the first attack on Thursday targeted the airport, while the second struck an aircraft belonging to state carrier Saudia. The latest casualties follow the deaths of 3 people in Houthi attacks on 2 Saudi airports on 6th and 7th October. The winner of a prestigious scientific photography competition has been disqualified over the use of generative AI. Nikon's Small World in Motion is an annual global competition for images and videos captured through a light microscope. The entry by Dr. Ning Zhu of Tsinghua University says he believed he acted within the rules of the competition. That's news.
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12: Two sports and a pretty happy Liam Lawson heading into tonight's Formula One sprint race in Singapore. The Kiwi driver has qualified eighth quickest with Max Verstappen on pole. Lawson says they bounced back from a tough start to the day.
15: We made some changes and I think maybe as well that cooling off a little bit helped us, but it was good. Honestly, Q2 was probably the better lap, honestly. The soft, it was the first time we'd run it today, so it was a little bit unknown. A lot more grip than expected, to be honest.
12: Tasman's promising NPC season has come to a disappointing end following a 26-21 quarterfinal loss to Northland and Whangarei. The Mako raced out to a 14-0 lead before the Taniwha hit back with four unanswered tries to book their place in the semis. Tasman skipper Johnny Lee is heartbroken to come so close. That's sport. I'm Kalia Strong.
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16: Coastal forecast for Sea Area FOVO. Northeast 15 knots, but variable 10 knots west of Slope Point to Shelter Point. Becoming variable 10 knots everywhere in the evening. Sea slight. Long period southwest swell 3 metres offshore easing. Northeast swell 1 metre developing. Possible areas of fog. Back on land, Met Service forecast for Invercargill for today. Morning fog clearing to fine. Then the chance of a shower late afternoon and early evening. Southeasterlies for a time later in the day and early evening. A high today of 20 degrees and an overnight low of 9 degrees.
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Good morning, welcome into Hokanui, Michael Jackson, Man in the Mirror. Before that, Jason Derulo, In My Head. Well, thank you so much for having me on this, the 10th day of October. Coming up music-wise, got a great hour of music. Got the Foo Fighters, Chapel Roan, The Exponents, Samba. Doesn't get any better than that. Also, too, the most horrifying story about re-gifting. And yes, I'm guilty of it. I've been given gifts in the past and I've re-gifted them because I just like, why waste them? And if they're not something that you would pick, then I say pass them on, save yourself some money. Anyway, a pretty horrifying story for the royal family coming up when we talk about re-gifting. But right now, your Saturday morning brain teaser. Here it is. In a survey, 15% of men say they would never date a woman who does this. In a survey, 15% of men said that they would never date a woman who does this. And it's very, it's kind of relevant today, considering that there's a bit of a Bledisloe Cup test on tonight. That could give you a bit of a clue. Only clue I'm giving you. Here is great song. It's Alex Warren and Passenger on Hokanui.

It's Chapel Roan and Pink Pony Club here on Hokanui. Foo Fighters before that, My Hero. Hey, so it is that time of year, I suppose, we're all thinking about Christmas shopping. The pressure is definitely off us at home now because with our children, they're all adults now. The baby's 18. There's something about having small people in the house and the joy of Christmas and everything that goes with that. But, you know, it's kind of cash is king or tickets to R&A's king, like all those sorts of things. So it's less exciting, I think. But here's a bit of a story, and you may have heard about this during the week. It involves a royal family and re-gifting. So Princess Eugenie, one of the daughters of course, Randy Andy, has been left quite horrified after a deeply personal gift from Meghan Markle has mysteriously appeared on eBay with a staggering price tag of $26,500. Now, the item was a copy of Meghan's children's book, The Best.

0: August. I've since had a little girl, I'm pretty sure. Well, obviously Eugenie has maybe, I don't know, not necessarily re-gifted it, but maybe she was cleaning out, as you do, and looked at this book and thought, I don't need that. And it's ended up in the hands of someone who's gone and put it on eBay. She has then had to contact, this is Princess Eugenie, she's had to contact Meghan Markle, and she's had to apologise, and apparently she insisted that she never knowingly discarded the book or even sold the book, but someone is trying to sell the book for $26,500. I mean, that's embarrassing, isn't it? They do say, though, especially Trade Me, maybe Marketplace is another way to look, but after Christmas Day, Boxing Day is when a lot of those unwanted gifts from Christmas go, and you can get yourself a real bargain. But yeah, probably not a book, maybe, that's been inscribed or, you know, 2p, Merry Christmas. Maybe that just kind of needs to stay. And that's a way of actually guaranteeing that your gift isn't going to be re-gifted or sold on. It's just right on it.
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0: It's One Direction here on Hokanui. Steal My Girl. Before that, Hall & Oates. So if you missed the Saturday morning brain teaser earlier, here it is. I've got the answer for you coming up next. In a survey, 15% of men said that they would never date a woman who does this. And I gave you a bit of a clue. It's pretty relevant tonight because, of course, we've got our first Bledisloe test match up in Auckland. AB's up against the Wallabies. So what could it be? The answer to your brain teaser is coming up. I've got the Spice Girls and Noah Kahan ready to go next here on Hokanui.
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0: This is Hokanui, Saturday mornings with P. Coming up after 10 o'clock, making new friends as an adult. It can be difficult. It can be easy. No, it's difficult. We're going to talk about that after 10 o'clock this morning. Awkward. The answer, though, to your Saturday morning brain teaser. In a survey, 15% of men said that they would not date a female, a woman, if she does this. 15%. The answer is and was cheering for a different sports team. So think about that, guys. Would you date someone, have a relationship with someone who may be sitting down with you tonight when the All Blacks are playing, cheering for Aussie? I can tell you, hands down, my husband definitely wouldn't. Mind you, he's married me, but I've never ever cheered for the Wallabies. Fact.
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5: In this update, a cordon remains in place at the scene of a double homicide investigation in Christchurch's East. Police were called to an incident on Olivia's Road in Phillipstown just before 1 a.m. Two people were taken to hospital with serious injuries. Another two are in custody helping police. NZ Herald senior journalist Anna Leask is at the scene.
6: We can see police tape and other equipment and a cordon down Guthrie's Court, this little private access way down Olivia's Road.
5: A residence group in Wellington are hopeful plans for further state housing are still in store. Kāinga Orders decided to sell 36 homes in Strathmore's Nuku Street, which have been vacant since 2024, and say new blocks are not financially viable. Strathmore Housing Action member Lizzie Pringle says the sale needs more conversation.
7: We are super disappointed, gutted, angered, I guess a little bit confused even, that it's already for sale.
5: Locals are shaken following Panama's magnitude 7.6 earthquake. The major quake struck the Central American country just before 7 our time at a depth of 33 kilometres. Tsunami warnings have been cancelled for the area. CNN correspondent Patrick Oppmann says people were evacuating into the street.
8: Well, we've seen video from high-rise apartments with water actually sloshing over the side of the buildings as people are evacuating.
5: The US is allowing Russian diesel into the global market. President Donald Trump says Moscow has agreed to release 300,000 tons of diesel immediately, followed by 500,000 tons in November and another million after that. CNN's North America business correspondent Michelle Fleury says diesel prices have doubled since the war with Iran began in February. She says this is putting pressure on Trump and Republicans ahead of the midterm elections, trying to win favor amid the rising cost of living. That's news.
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5: Two sports and Leroy Carter's been going above and beyond as he looks to help the All Blacks retain the Bledisloe Cup. New Zealand put their 53-test unbeaten record at Eden Park on the line against Australia tonight, with Carter starting on the wing. Carter details the extras he's been putting in after training this week to prepare.
12: A lot of high ball stuff throughout the week, and then on Thursday I just get in some tackles and make sure I pick off those, and then a bit of footwork as well, being on the edge, hopefully to get a bit of space on the weekend.
5: Daniel Hillier's slipped off the pace slightly after the second round of the Spanish Open on the European Tour. The Kiwis in a share of sixth after carding a 2-under second round to be 6-under for the tournament and 3 shots off the lead. That's sport. I'm Kalia Strong.
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13: Coastal forecast for sea area Fovo. Northeast 15 knots, but variable 10 knots west of Slope Point to Shelter Point. Becoming variable 10 knots everywhere in the evening. Sea slight. Long period southwest swell 3 metres offshore easing. Northeast swell 1 metre developing. Possible areas of fog. Back on land, net surface forecast for Invercargill for today. Morning fog clearing to fine. Then the chance of a shower late afternoon and early evening. Southeasterlies for a time later in the day and early evening. A high today of 20 degrees and an overnight low of 9 degrees.
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Great Expectation before that Matchbox 20. Welcome into Saturday Mornings with P. We're together through until midday. Date check the 10th of the 10th of 26. Are you like me just going, oh my gosh, where has the year gone? I mean, I know we talk about this all the time, but it's true, isn't it? I had a short week at work this week. I actually had Monday off. I was in Gore visiting my dad who's at Windsor Park, and a big shout out to the amazing staff at Windsor Park. A big hello to Mrs. Bennett. It's always lovely catching up with you when I'm in Gore seeing my dad. But yeah, big shout out. But anyway, look, I had a short week this week. I only did 4 days of my day job, right? And I don't know why, but it felt for some reason like the longest week of my life. Why is that? I'm not sure. Hey, coming up, we're going to talk about making friends as an adult. Awkward much? We're going to talk about that. Here's Def Leppard, Pour Some Sugar on Me here on Hokanui.

The Cranberries, Ode to the Family, or to my family, here on Hokanui. Ed Sheeran and the Eurythmics are on the way, but it's really interesting. As an adult, right, especially at my age, at our age, right, you go and it's like, how do you make friends? It is a thing, especially if you shift towns or, you know, places you live, maybe even a job. We all need to have a best workmate friend. I've got one. Her name's Bex. But anyway, it's really interesting because I read this during the week and data shows that plenty of Kiwi adults are actively looking of ways to connect, because Google Trends have revealed searches like how to make friends and find friends have remained consistently popular over the past 5 years. And this is, apparently it peaks during winter months, but they reckon this is all sort of like, not a hangover, but it's since COVID, when we were not so social, I suppose, during lockdowns and other things. Searching or search engines still show that there's growing interest in real world connections. Searches such as where to make friends, very popular, and where to meet new people have jumped significantly, suggesting that, yeah, we want to get out and we want to make more friends. So when you say to yourself, and this is a great thing with the likes of Google and now ChatGPT, I use ChatGPT all the time.

0: sandpit. You just kind of play with them. And then you become friends, best friends, in fact. But as adults, I suppose, we've got so much more judgment. So it's really interesting. If you're sitting at home, or maybe you've been thinking, oh, I need to make more friends, you're not the only one. Because it turns out, as Kiwis, search engines on Google, we are still searching a lot consistently. How do I make friends? Oh, bless.
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0: Taylor Swift here on Hokanui Patient Zero. Of course, Dakota Johnson in that video. Go and check it out. Hey, so as we know, Christmas is less than 3 months away, which is just crazy. I can tell you that there are decorations up at the like. So, well, decorations or Christmas trees, warehouse here in Goa, pink Christmas tree, love that. Shout out to the girls at Country Living. I was at Country Living on Monday. Also, the most beautiful pink fluffy Christmas tree in their front window. But yeah, Christmas decorations certainly are available. But did you know that 2% of people, 2% of those that walk amongst us, have finished their Christmas shopping? Now, I used to be that person, especially when the kids were younger. In fact, I'd pride myself. It became a bit of a game because I like to be that person. How's your Christmas shopping going in November? And I can go, oh, I finished mine in October. I'm that person. Well, it turns out 2% of those people that walk amongst us have finished their Christmas shopping. Are you one of that 2%? Maybe, maybe not. I used to be. But as I said earlier, Christmas is very different at my place now because the kids are older. So you don't get that joy of them opening up, you know, maybe a new doll or, you know, even new clothes and new games, a new skateboard, all the things. So, you know, if you've got little ones, make the most of it because before you know, they'll be 18 years old and leaving home next year. I'm talking about myself there. I've got the Red Hot Chili Peppers coming up and Coldplay here on Hokanui.
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0: This is Hokanui, Saturday Mornings with P. Coming up after 11 o'clock, I'm going to give you a list of things that age us. And I do this all the time. Like, I'll say something at home, and Charlotte, because she's the only one at home, now go, oh, Mum, we don't say that anymore. So I've got a wee list of things that I think a lot of us say that we just should not say because it ages us. Also, to someone that's not aging, she'll love that. Chitty, she joins me before midday. Stick around, it's coming up here on Hokanui.
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10: In this update, police say a double homicide investigation in Christchurch's East is an isolated event. Emergency services were called to an incident on Olivia's Road in Phillipstown just before one this morning. Two people died at the scene and two others have been taken to hospital with serious injuries. NZ Herald senior journalist Anna Leask says residents are unsure of what happened last night.
11: There's a lot of people wandering around, sort of walking past, coming out their gates for a look. People are actually asking the media what's been happening here.
10: A Fort Hood shooting survivor says not everyone should be able to watch the execution live stream, but those affected should get the chance. Army psychiatrist Major Nidal Hassan killed 13 people at the Texas base in 2009, and his death by firing squad in December will be publicly broadcast. Survivor Sergeant Alonzo Lunsford told the BBC the method is befitting for what he did.
12: One of the guys was shot 11 times. That's excessive. I was shot 7 times. So I don't really have any sympathy for him because he didn't have that same compassion.
10: Tsunami warnings for Panama have been cancelled after an earthquake earlier this morning. The 7.6 magnitude quake struck just before 7 our time at a depth of 33 kilometres. President Donald Trump has chosen conservative commentator Katie Zachariah to be the next White House press secretary. Zachariah, who currently works for Trump Media and Technology Group, will become the president's sixth chief spokesperson across his two administrations. In a social media post, Trump called Zachariah a devoted fan and member of MAGA with an unblemished record of support. Two paintings by French Impressionist artist Auguste Renoir, stolen from a museum last month in the south of France, have been recovered. The two works were seized when thieves cut through a fence and smashed a window at the Renoir Museum at Cagnes-sur-Mer, where the French Impressionist had lived during his final years. Six suspects have also been arrested. That's news.
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10: Two sports. Leroy Carter's determined to wash his hands of any dirt ahead of another start in the All Blacks jersey. Carter will partner Will Jordan on the wings for tonight's first Bledisloe Cup test in Auckland. The Chiefs flyer featured in the second and third test of the Springbok series and had some forgettable defensive lapses in Game 3. Carter says there were some positives he wants to bring into tonight.
15: What I want to carry on is just that work off the ball. I thought I created a lot of opportunities just working off the ball, so just carry on that there.
10: Kalyn Ponga plans to draw on past experiences as he prepares for a special new career milestone. The Queensland and Knights fullback is poised to make his international debut for the Kiwis during the World Cup. A change in eligibility rules has allowed Ponga to represent New Zealand, having previously played for the Māori All-Stars on three occasions. That's sport. I'm Kalia Strong.
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16: Coastal forecast for sea area Fovo. Northeast at 15 knots but variable 10 knots west of Slope Point to Shelter Point, becoming variable 10 knots everywhere in the evening. Seas light, long period southwest swell 3 metres offshore easing, northeast swell 1 metre developing. Back on land, Met Service forecast for Invercargill for the rest of the day, fine. The chance of a shower later in the day and evening, cloud lowering at night, southeasterlies for a time, an overnight low of 9 degrees. Tomorrow, Sunday, fine and sunny, a high of 21 degrees, overnight low of 8 degrees.
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This is Hokanui. 660 and Fade Away, and what a massive week they've had, performed at the Royal Albert Hall. Thursday morning, New Zealand time. The boys from 660 Castle Street performing in the Royal Albert Hall. Isn't that amazing? Well, thanks so much for having me on your Saturday morning, 10th of the 10th. If you're having a birthday today, happy birthday. We call September busiest month for birthdays, but October, they're still cranking. Okay, coming up, things we say that age us, okay? I've got a list, and I hate to admit it, I do a few of these things. I'm here to help always. Here is Aretha Franklin, Freeway of Love, here on Hokanui, Saturday Mornings with Pete.

0: This is Hokanui, the home of Chitty's breakfast show, and she joins me before midday. That's the All-American Rejects and Gives You Hell. I've got Queen and Rihanna. She's ready to go. But yes, I must share this with you, because here are things that apparently age us. If you're about my age, these are things that we should not be saying. And the great thing is, when you've got someone who's 18 living with you at home, they very quickly tell you if these things you say make you sound old. But of course, Charlotte's leaving next year, so I'm not going to have that filter. So I need to be onto it. So here are some things that'll be interesting to know if you say these things. So if you are, if you talk to someone, you go, "Oh, are you videotaping me?" We need to stop saying that, or even videoing me. It's, you need to say recording. And I do that. I'll go, "Oh, we need to video that at home. It's, we've got to record it. Lose the video." Apparently young people do not say 1:30 or 1:45 anymore. With the, you know, what's the time? Oh, it's 1:30. They'll just go 10:30 instead of 10:30. Or when it's 10:45, they go 10:45. They don't say it's 1:45. So we need to stop doing that. We say earbuds and earpods versus instead of earbuds. Oh, yeah, and earpods. So this is more when you're writing it down. We've got to get our ears right. That's an easier way when you are, I suppose, spelling it. You're writing it down. Make sure you get your ears round the right way, because we know there's the ear, the fresh ear, and then there's the ears on the side of our head. Apparently, well, this is true, and this is so, I don't do this. Referring to pants or jeans as slacks, that definitely ages us. And apparently you don't go, "Oh, what program are you watching at the moment?" You need to say TV show. "Hey, so what TV show are you watching?" Don't say programs. The other things that we shouldn't be saying that age us is saying, it's the record. It's actually, instead of a song, that may be, I don't think I do that. Saying, I need my glasses, that's funny. Saying someone looks sharp when they look good. So don't be saying, "Oh, you look sharp today," because apparently that ages us. Also too, what ages us is calling your wife or girlfriend the old lady. Now, this is something that was kind of, I reckon, not necessarily my generation. It was my parents' generation. Oh, the old lady. I hate that. I really do. And the other one that apparently ages us, and this is describing someone's body, is when you say, "Oh, yeah, they're heavy set." We don't say that. I'll leave it up to you on how you describe someone that's heavy set, but apparently that ages you. There's just a list of a few things that I saw that kind of referred probably to my generation anyway, but yeah, it's funny, isn't it? The one from that list, though, is people, kids are not saying anymore 1:30 and 1:45. Oh my goodness, it's like I have to learn to tell the time all over again.
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0: This is Hokanui, Saturday mornings with P, Ray, and where is my husband? I don't know what, he's probably outside, active relaxer. Driven me nuts, and thank goodness back to school next week. Being married to a school teacher, Chitty, is hard work when he is an active relaxer. It really cramps my style when I get home from work. How you doing?
1: I'm good, thank you. I was just giggling because I was thinking, I wonder if Tony thinks, man, it's hard work being being married to a radio announcer because I just want to chill out during the school holidays, and then she comes home and she's in my space.
0: Yeah, it's probably, do you know what? It probably is a bit of both, actually, but he just doesn't stop. It drives me insane. And of course, I get home from work, and I've been up since quarter to four, so I have this routine where I get home, I have my lunch, I watch a little bit of my show I'm watching, and then I curl up on the couch and I sleep. And he now knows my routine because the dogs actually sit and look at me and wait for me to curl up so they can curl up with me. It's quite the thing. Anyway, back to school next week, which means kind of the routine starts. I know for you it's kind of going to be a funny week, a bit of anxiety before your operation, but what have you got planned for the show?
1: Well, there's this really cool event that's coming to Central Otago called Tracks and Wheels, and we've got a couple of the organisers coming in on Monday morning to tell us all about it. It's sort of the event where they want everybody to dust off their old machinery and be a part of it, so that's going to be really cool. To hear about that, I feel like there'll be lots of people in our community that will be keen for that. We're just going to go through the week and, you know, also count down to the Culture Feast, but catch up with some of our favourites, like Liv Weatherburn. And she'll have another life hack. She blows my socks off. Did you know, actually, the one she gave us this week, P, was you can freeze eggs.
0: What? Like in the shell?
1: No. So you know how sometimes you go through and you're like, oh, I've got 14 eggs left and I'm going on holiday. What am I going to do with this? Well, apparently, according to Miss Lifehacker, you crack them singly into like a muffin
0: tin.
1: Put them in the freezer, and then when they are frozen, take them out. You can grab them out, put them all in bags and stuff. And then when you go to use them in the future, good as gold, just like raw eggs. Like you would fry it, poach it, put it in baking, whatever. Life changing.
0: That is, thank you so much for that. Oh my goodness. I'm going home to check the amount of eggs I've thrown out in the past is terrible. Just with, you know, you use them some weeks and other weeks you don't. Hey, well, look, thank you for that. I'm going to let you go. You enjoy your wholesome weekend, and we'll catch up soon.
1: Yeah, talk about move over Leopanapa. Better living, everyone.
0: I love that. Hey, stick around. Coming up, we've got Heart. What about love here on Hokanui?
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0: This is Hokanui, Saturday Mornings with P. Well, thank you so much for having me on. I am going home. I've got a bit of a rest day. I'm taking part in a six-week sort of gym challenge, if you like. First 2 weeks I've done, and my gym challenge is running. So I've got to run like three times a week. And I tell you what, I don't think I've ever been so tired in my life. I'm only doing little distances. Don't get me wrong. I'm not out doing 10Ks. I'm like trying to do 5Ks. And some days have been a bit of a struggle. I've only got to do three runs, but I am exhausted. So I'm going home. It's my rest day. I'm going to put my feet up. I'm going to watch some TV. I'm going to watch a TV show, not a program. We learnt that before. And eat chips and dip. That's where you'll find me. Have a great weekend. Chitty's back Monday morning from 6. Take care.
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4: In this update, the National Party is pledging to preserve Auckland's aquatic playground if re-elected. The party has announced its plan for healthier fisheries, which includes creating a new marine reserve in the Hauraki Gulf and banning the commercial sale of marlin. It also wants to review designated bottom trawling corridors with an aim to increase protection from 32% to 50% of New Zealand's exclusive economic zone by 2040. Conservation spokesperson Tama Portaka says the health of our ocean matters to every Kiwi. It's part of who we are, provides us food, recreation and a place for families and communities to connect. A 58-year-old man is facing two charges of murder in relation to a double homicide in East Christchurch. Emergency services were called to Olivia's Road in Phillipstown just before one this morning, where two people died at the scene and two others were taken to hospital in a serious condition. The man will appear in Christchurch District Court on Monday and also faces one charge of attempted murder and wounding with intent. Police say a cordon remains at the scene and they aren't seeking anyone else. A man has been charged in relation to the death of Braden Hepworth. Police found the body of the Christchurch 21-year-old at a Hereford Street property on Thursday after he'd been missing more than a month. A 60-year-old Christchurch man is facing charges related to the concealment of Hepworth's body and making a false statement. In an earlier statement, police say they are treating the death as unexplained and are hoping for more test results will determine the circumstances. One of the UK's most loved contemporary artists hopes her work will open the door and inspire a new generation of Kiwis. Wellington City Gallery has reopened to the public with one of the country's biggest art shows by visual artist Cornelia Parker. The building shut due to seismic strengthening in 2024, with more than $12 million spent on refurbishments. That's news.
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4: In sport, an international debut that will be well worth the wait for Kalyn Ponga. The Queensland and Knights fullback is poised to earn a maiden cap for the Kiwis during the World Cup. A change in eligibility rules has allowed Ponga to represent New Zealand, having previously played for the Māori All-Stars. The 28-year-old says it's a dream come true.
7: I've never played at the international level. Obviously, it's the pinnacle of rugby league, and to do that now, I feel like the right time's right in terms of my career as well. I feel like my footy, I'm excited to be on this stage.
4: Impeccable timing to return for North Harbour captain Jed Melvin. Melvin will start along at open side flanker in today's NPC quarter final with Taranaki after missing the last two games with injury. Kick-off from Albany's at 2:35pm before Otago host Hawke's Bay at 4:05pm. That's sport. I'm Sandy Hodge.
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8: Post the forecast for sea area Fovo. Northeast at 15 knots, but variable 10 knots west of Slope Point to Shelter Point. Becoming variable 10 knots everywhere in the evening. Seas light, Long period southwest swell 3 metres offshore easing. Northeast swell 1 metre developing. Back on land, Met Service forecast for Invercargill for the rest of the day, fine. The chance of a shower later in the day and evening. Cloud lowering at night. Southeasterlies for a time. An overnight low of 9 degrees. Tomorrow, Sunday, fine and sunny. A high of 21 degrees. Overnight low of 8 degrees.
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It is the late, great Bonnie Tyler. That is Holding Out for a Hero. And this is Hokanui. We are bringing you your best music mix on a Saturday afternoon, 10th of October, last weekend of the school holidays. Here's Alex Warren. It's Fever Dream. How do

0: Fantastic season. It's Noah Kahan on your Saturday afternoon with Well, this is Hokanui. We are bringing you the best music mix on your Saturday. Hope everything is going well for you. Noah Kahan actually is in the country. He performed at Spark Arena in Auckland last night, and he's got another concert there this evening. So, yeah. Someone will be rocking out to that track. Black Crowes coming up very shortly. Taylor Swift before 1 o'clock. The Electric Light Orchestra with a bit of a classic track. And Shibuzi, Born to Die, his latest. All on the way before one right here on Hokanui.
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0: Justin Timberlake, it is Mirrors, and this is Hokanui. We're bringing you Southland and South Otago's best music mix on your Saturday afternoon. The Gore Pakeke Lions annual book sale, final day today, happening at the Gore AMP Hokanui Pavilion. I think it's on now through until around about 7 o'clock. So if you haven't had a chance to go and have a look yet, go and grab yourself a book, bargain, puzzles, all sorts of bits and pieces. And it is, of course, a great community fundraiser, so hope it's going well. Anastasia is up with a number one hit next, and a bit of Shibuzi before one here on Hokanui.
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1: We're bringing you the best music mix on your Saturday afternoon. This is Hokanui. Did you know today it is Metric Day? Because it's the 10th of the 10th, celebrating the system of measurement based in multiples of 10. See, 10th of the 10th, multiples of 10. Our Flemish mathematician Simon Stevin actually first suggested such a system back in 1586, centuries before the metric system became an accepted form of measurement. So there you go. Happy Metric Day today. Right, news, sport and weather at 1, and then we are back into your best music mix with Kiwi music from Evermore. Sam Fender teams up with Olivia Dean, and we've got a classic from Bon Jovi here on Hokanui.
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17: In this update, a cordon remains in place at the scene of a double homicide investigation in Christchurch's East. Police were called to an incident on Olivia's Road in Phillipstown just before 1am. Two people were taken to hospital with serious injuries. Another two are in custody helping police. Residents report lots of noise and were told by police to stay inside. New Zealand Herald senior journalist Annalise Gazette the scene.
18: We can see police tape and other equipment and a cordon down Guthrie's Court, this little private access way down Olivia's Road.
17: A man has been charged by police. Health researchers are seeking a new model of care to treat and eliminate tuberculosis that's tailored to Māori. An article in the New Zealand Medical Journal provides a snapshot of the preventable disease among Māori in the Waikato between 2018 and 2023. Co-author Dr. Nina Scott says one patient of the 17 in the study died before treatment and two during treatment. She says late diagnosis and late access to treatment wasn't uncommon. She says we need to look at the entire prevention and treatment pathway to make it right. Pablo Picasso's artwork is on display in New Zealand, the first major solo exhibition in more than 30 years. It opens at Auckland Art Gallery today and runs until February.